0: The Lord Jesus Christ and the love of God and the fellowship of the Holy Spirit be with you all. Welcome to the 26th Sunday in Ordinary Time, as well as welcome to the listeners, those who are going to listen tomorrow in radio in the locally. Brothers and sisters, as we are in the presence of God to celebrate these sacred mysteries, let us acknowledge our sins and prepare ourselves to ask pardon and mercy from God. I confess to Almighty God and to my brothers and sisters that I have greatly sinned in my thoughts and in my words, in what I have done, in what I have failed to do. Through my most grievous fault. Therefore I ask Blessed Mary, our Virgin, all the angels and saints, and to my brothers and sisters, to pray for me to the Lord our God. May Almighty Lord God have mercy on us, forgive us our sins, and bring us to everlasting life. Lord, have mercy. Christ, have mercy. Lord, have mercy. Glory to God in the highest, on earth, peace to people of goodwill. We praise you, we bless you, we adore you, we glorify you. We give you thanks for your great glory. Lord God, Heavenly King, O God, Almighty Father, Lord Jesus Christ, only begotten Son, Lord God, Lamb of God, Son of the Father, you take away the sins of the world, have mercy on us. You take away the sins of the world, receive our prayer. You are seated at the right hand of the Father, have mercy on us. For you alone are the Holy One, you alone are the Lord, you alone are the Most High, Jesus Christ, with the Holy Spirit, in the glory of God the Father. Amen. Let us pray. O God, who manifest your almighty power, above all by pardoning and showing mercy, bestow, we pray, your grace abundantly upon us, and make those who hastening to attain your promises hasten to the treasure of heaven. Through our Lord Jesus Christ, your Son, who lives and reigns with you in the unity of the Holy Spirit, God, forever and ever.
1: A reading from the prophet Ezekiel. The word of the Lord was addressed to me as follows. You object. What the Lord does is unjust. Listen, you house of Israel. Is what I do unjust? Is it not what you do that is unjust? When the upright man renounces his integrity to commit sin and dies because of this, he dies because of the evil that he himself has committed. When the sinner renounces sin to become law-abiding and honest, he deserves to live. He has chosen to renounce all his previous sins. He shall certainly live. He shall not die. This is the word of the Lord.

0: A reading from the letter of St. Paul to the Philippians. If our life in Christ means anything to you, if love can persuade at all, or the spirit that we have in common, or any tenderness and sympathy, then be united in your convictions and united in your love, with a common purpose and a common mind. That is the one thing that would make me completely happy. There must be no competition among you, no conceit, but everybody is to be self-effacing. Always consider the other person to be better than yourself, so that nobody thinks of his own interests first, but everybody thinks of other people's interests instead. In your minds, you must be the same as Christ Jesus. His state was divine, yet he did not cling to his equality with God, but emptied himself to assume the condition of a slave and became as men are. And being as all men are, he was humbler yet, even to accepting death, death on a cross. But God raised him high and gave him the name which is above all other names, so that all beings in the heavens, on earth, and in the underworld should bend the knee at the name of Jesus, and that every tongue should acclaim Jesus Christ as Lord to the glory of God the Father. This is the word of the Lord. We'll stand now and welcome the gospel. Alleluia, alleluia. My sheep listen to my voice, says the Lord. I know them and they follow me.
1: The Lord be with you. Reading from the Holy Gospel according to St. Matthew. And Jesus said to the chief priests and the elders of the people, "What's your opinion? A man had two sons. He went and said to the first, 'My boy, you go and work in the vineyard today.' He answered, 'I will not go.' But afterwards thought better of it and went. The man then went and said to the same thing to the second son, who answered, 'Certainly, sir,' but did not go. Which of the two did the father's will?" "The first," they said. And Jesus said to them, "I tell you solemnly, tax collectors and prostitutes are making their way into the kingdom of God before you. For John came to you, a pattern of true righteousness, but you did not believe him. Yet the tax collectors and prostitutes did. Even after seeing that, you refuse to think better of it and believe in him." The Gospel of the Lord. My dear friends in Jesus Christ, we are in 26th Sunday of Ordinary Time. And today's liturgy, we are warned that to be part of the kingdom of God, we have to do the will of God, not only in words, but obeying God. That's what we heard from the first reading. Prophet Ezekiel says that each person will be judged according to what they do. And in the second reading, St. Paul presents Jesus' humility and obedience. Although he was in the form of God, he did not count equality with God, but he emptied himself.

0: The gospel today is taken from St. Matthew. It's a story of a father and his two sons. The context of the parable is the chosen people at first yes to the covenant to God, but later turn away from following God and reject his commandments. And they refuse to accept that Jesus is from God. Whereas those are not part of the chosen race, the Gentiles and sinners, accept Jesus as the Son of God. That's why Jesus is bringing out this parable to us. It's very clearly saying, at the end of the gospel, Jesus asking the Pharisees and the elders of the church, those time, what do you think, or what's your opinion, who is really obeying the will of God? They themselves answered, it's the first son. That's really striking their heart. It's really attacking to their minds and hearts of what they are doing. I don't know why Jesus has brought John into this context of today's gospel. Of course, you know, John was the forerunner of Jesus. And he was preached to the people, those who are on the streets, particularly the army men, the ordinary people, the sinners. They all listened to him and started to converted themselves. Even they received the baptism. Of course, Jesus could be the disciple of John, are very much attracted with the teaching of John. Jesus might have heard an idea to attack these Pharisees and Sadducees and the elders because they refused to believe John. And the same thing happened to Jesus. They refused to believe Jesus too. And more than that, they refused to believe or accept Jesus as a Son of God. That's why he brought this parable today. Just to bring back to this gospel, to put in our day-to-day life. Just to meditate it and think about it. How we are doing whenever God calls us to do his will in our life, in our day-to-day life. Are we really listening to him when he speaks? Sometimes our prayers is only we are speaking to God. But the other part is we need to hold and listen to the word of God. That's what Blessed Fulton Sheen mentioning about the prayer. The prayer is not one side of act that we are always saying. We need to put on hold and listen to God. What he really wants us to fulfill his own will in our day-to-day life. So through the parable, Jesus teaches us the need to do the will of the Heavenly Father is not merely in words, but in our actions. The parable in some way has overtones and our own lives. Whenever we make promises to God, but forgot to fulfill many of them. So it is interesting to observe that in the parable, the owner of the vineyard does not ask his own servants or workers to go to the vineyard. He asks only his sons to do. Remember the beautiful gift we have received from God through the sacrament of baptisms. We are all sons and daughters of God. Whenever God asks us to do, how do we reply? It's all in our hands to reply to God, to say yes, not with the words, but in actions. I believe in one God, the Father Almighty, maker of heaven and earth, of all things visible and invisible. I believe in one Lord Jesus Christ, the only begotten Son of God, born of the Father before all ages, God from God, light from light, true God from true God, begotten, not made, consubstantial with the Father, Through him all things were made. For us and for our salvation, he came down from heaven, and by the Holy Spirit was incarnate of the Virgin Mary and became man. For our sake, he was crucified under Pontius Pilate. He suffered death and was buried, and rose again on the third day in accordance with the Scriptures. He ascended into heaven and seated at the right hand of the Father. He will come again to judge the living and the dead, and his kingdom will have no end. I believe in the Holy Spirit, the Lord, the giver of life, who proceeds from the Father and the Son, who with the Father and the Son is adored and glorified, who has spoken through the prophets. I believe in one holy Catholic and Apostolic Church. I confess one baptism for the forgiveness of sins, and I look forward to the resurrection of the dead and the life of the world to come. Amen. Father, you call us to believe in you and live honest lives that inspire others. Hear these prayers of those looking to you, looking to follow you more closely.
1: We pray for all church leaders. May their teaching and example lead us all to have the same mind as Christ Jesus and always think of others than ourselves and our own interests. Lord, hear us.
0: Lord, hear our prayer.
1: We pray for world leaders that God may give them the grace to work together to promote justice and special care toward the poor and vulnerable. Lord, hear us.
0: Lord, hear our prayer.
1: We pray for all who are sick or suffering in any way, especially those afflicted with depression and hindered by anxiety. May Jesus, our shepherd and healer, grant them grace, peace, and comfort. Lord, hear us.
0: Lord, hear our prayer.
1: We pray that governments around the world, including our own, will find respectful and human ways to assist asylum seekers who are fleeing from religious or political persecution, grinding poverty, denial of their human rights as they search for refuge from war and violence. Lord, hear us.
0: Lord, hear our prayer.
1: We pray for all who died recently, Aldous Siketa, Patricia Fitzgerald, and Juvena Nikibese, and for those whose anniversaries we remember at this time.

0: 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Mary, Mother of Jesus, and our Mother, bless the community of Geelong and look over all the people who are part of our parish community.
1: Of St. Mary of the Angels,
0: may we continue to live like you and your Son Jesus in the spirit of justice, love and peace.
1: Amen. Loving Father, hear the prayers of your people who turn to you in trust. We ask you to grant them in the name of Jesus, your Son, who is Lord forever and ever.

Pray, my dear friends, that my sacrifice and yours may be acceptable to God the Almighty Father. Let us pray. Grant us, O merciful God, that this our offering may find acceptance with you, and that through it the wellspring of all the blessing may be laid open before us. We make this prayer through Christ our Lord. The Lord be with you. Lift up your hearts. Let us give thanks to the Lord our God. It's truly right and just, our duty and our salvation, always and everywhere to give you thanks, Lord, Holy Father, Almighty and Eternal God, through Christ our Lord. For out of compassion for the waywardness that is ours, he humbled himself and was born of the Virgin. By the passion of the cross, he freed us from unending death. And by rising from the dead, he gave us life eternal. And so, with the angels and archangels, with thrones and dominions, and with all the hosts and powers of heaven, we sing the hymn of your glory, us without end, we acclaim. Holy, holy, holy Lord, God of hosts, heaven and earth full of your glory, Hosanna in the highest. Blessed is he who comes in the name of the Lord, Hosanna in the highest. You are indeed holy, O Lord, and all you have created rightly gives you praise. For through your Son, our Lord Jesus Christ, by the power and working of the Holy Spirit, you give life to all things and make them holy. And you never cease to gather a people to yourself, so that from the rising of the sun to its setting, a pure sacrifice may be offered to your name. Therefore, O Lord, we pray, we humbly implore you by the same Spirit, graciously make holy these gifts we have brought to you for consecration, so that they may become for us the body and the blood of our Lord Jesus Christ, at whose command we celebrate these mysteries. For on the night he was betrayed, he himself took bread, and giving you thanks, he said the blessing, broke the bread, and gave it to his disciples, saying, take this, all of you, and eat from it. For this is my body, which will be given up for you. In a similar way, when supper was ended, he took the chalice, and giving you thanks, he said the blessing, and gave it to his disciples, saying, take this, all of you, and drink from it. For this is the chalice of my blood, the blood of the new and eternal covenant, which will be poured out for you and for many for the forgiveness of sins. Do this in memory of me. The mystery of faith. We proclaim your death, O Lord, and profess your resurrection until you come again. Therefore, O Lord, as we celebrate the memorial of the saving passion of your Son, his wondrous resurrection and ascension into heaven, as we look forward to your second coming, we offer you in thanksgiving this holy and living sacrifice. Look, we pray, upon the oblation of your church and recognizing the sacrificial victim by whose death you will to reconcile us to yourself. Grant that we who are nourished by your body and blood of your Son and filled with his Holy Spirit, and become one body, one spirit in Christ. May he make of us an eternal offering to you, so that we may obtain an inheritance with your elect, especially the most blessed Virgin Mary, Mother of God, blessed Joseph, her spouse, with the blessed apostles and glorious martyrs, and with all the saints,
and whose constant intercession in your presence we rely for unfailing help. May the sacrifice of our reconciliation, we pray, O Lord, advance the peace and salvation of all the world. Be pleased to confirm in faith and charity your pilgrim church on earth with your servant Leo our Pope, Peter our Bishop, the order of bishops, all the clergy, and the entire people you have gained for your own. Listen graciously to the prayers of this family whom you have summoned before you. In your compassion, O merciful Father, gather to yourself all your children scattered throughout the world. To our departed brothers and sisters, and to all who were pleasing to you at their passing from this life, give kind admittance to your kingdom. There we hope to enjoy forever the fullness of your glory through Christ our Lord, through whom you bestow on the world all that is good. Through him, and with him, and in him, O God Almighty Father, in the unity of the Holy Spirit, all glory and honor is yours, forever and ever. At the Savior's command, and formed by divine teaching, we dare to pray. Our Father, thy kingdom come, thy will be done, on earth as it is in heaven. Give us this day our daily bread, and forgive us our trespasses, as we forgive those who trespass against us. And lead us not into temptation, but deliver us from evil. Deliver us, Lord, we pray, from every evil. Graciously grant peace in our days, that by the help of your mercy, we may be always free from sin and safe from all distress, as we await the blessed hope and the coming of our Savior, Jesus Christ. Lord Jesus Christ, who said to your apostles, "Peace I leave you, my peace I give you," look not on our sins, but on the faith of your church, and graciously grant her peace and unity in accordance with your will, who live and reign forever and ever. The peace of the Lord be with you always. Let's offer each other the sign of peace. Lamb of God, you take away the sins of the world. Have mercy on us. Lamb of God, you take away the sins of the world. Have mercy on us. Lamb of God, you take away the sins of the world. Grant us peace. It's Jesus, the Lamb of God. Behold him who takes away the sins of the world. Blessed are those called to the supper of the Lamb. Lord, I am not worthy that you should enter under my roof, but only say the word, and my soul shall be healed.

Just a few notices for your attention. St. Mary's RCA 2026 to 2027 final call for enrollments. St. Mary's Rite of Christian Initiation of Adults. So this begins less than 2 weeks. So if you are considering joining the Catholic Church, the RCA is for you. If anybody is interested, or if you know any one of your friends who would like to join this RCA group, please contact the Paris RCA coordinator, Kevin Mark. The email is given in the bulletin. As soon as possible to enter for further information. Or otherwise, give a call to the office if you need more information about that on Monday to Friday. So this week, we celebrate the migrants and refugees. So just think about this, all these migrants and refugees, those who come to our country and stay here. And Jesus exactly said, I was a stranger and you welcomed me. That's a quote come from St. Matthew. Think about our life also. We are all once moving here and there. So keep them in your prayers as they left all of their parents and friends and lands to come to our country. And still we are looking for the volunteers for a few activities in the Basilica. If anybody is interested to join with our team, please give a call to the office or send an email to the administrator in the parish office. All the details are given in the bulletin. And St. Mary's Basilica Choir, 9:30 a.m. also looking for the volunteers to come and join with us to sing for God. And you are most welcome if you have anybody's talent in singing. So we would be appreciated when you come and sing for God. It's a great blessing for you and your talents and your families. Next week, it's important notice, it is a Saving Light begins on Sunday, 4th October. So before heading to bed on Saturday night, remember to turn your clocks forward 1 hour so you are on time for Sunday Masses in the Basilica. Okay, otherwise we will give you a coffee for you to stay back in the Basilica sometime, okay? That's really good. So please stand for the final prayer. Let us pray. May this heavenly mystery, O Lord, restore us in mind and body, that we may cohere in glory with Christ, to whose suffering we are united whenever we proclaim his death. We make this prayer through Christ our Lord. The Lord be with you. May Almighty Lord God bless us, the Father, the Son, and the Holy Spirit. Go forth, the Mass is ended. And thanks for coming, and God bless you.

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0: we'll leave Edward Simon, the pianist, there. Thank you very much for tuning in to that Mass from St Mary's, heard every Sunday morning at 10 o'clock here on Geelong's 94.7 The Pulse. And thanks to Keith for doing the production work this week. You can hear another Mass, of course, next Sunday morning, so please rejoin us then. Coming up very shortly, we've got Just Jazz. Stay tuned.
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0: The weather forecast for today, Sunday the 27th of September, is for a partly cloudy day and a top of 15 degrees. For tomorrow, Monday, an overnight low of 6, then a maximum of 17. Mostly sunny tomorrow. Becoming cloudy, though. Tuesday, partly cloudy, 26. That's the warm one. Wednesday, a shower 2, 23. Thursday, showers 21. Friday, a shower 2, 15. Right now, out at the Geelong Racecourse, at half a minute past 11 o'clock, the temperature is 13 degrees on its way up to a predicted top of 15. Stay tuned now for Just Jazz.

0: Hello there and welcome to Just Jazz here on Geelong's 94.7 The Pulse. With you for this edition of the program, you have Ross Williamson.
1: And Peter Fogarty.
0: This is a program prepared by Peter, so lots of good music in it. Peter, let's get the show on the road.
1: Well, we're starting off with Duke Ellington, recorded the 28th of December 1953, and the band is Stompin' at the Savoy.

0: Oh, you may have recognised the tune there, Stompin' at the Savoy. And that was the Duke Ellington Orchestra, a recording made in December 1953 in Chicago.
1: Well, we're still in 1953 and we're still in December. It's the 19th. And it's in, but this time it's in Los Angeles, so we've gone across the country quickly. And we've got Barney Kessel, and I believe there's some story about him we've got.
0: Yes, Barney Kessel, guitarist. He was, like many musicians, keen to get something for nothing, though they were not well paid, general musicians. And Barney once found a restaurant in Chicago that had the name Barney Kessel's.
1: Right.
0: So he went in, had dinner, and during the dinner he asked the waitress, "Who's Barney Kessel?" And she pointed to the man behind the cash register. So when Barney went up to pay, he pulled out his identification and showed it to the owner.
1: Right.
0: And he said, "You and I seem to have the same name." The owner looked at Barney's papers and then reached into the bowl of peppermints on the counter. He handed one to Barney and said, "It's on the house, kid."
1: Oh, God.
0: So, Barney didn't make a lot out of that.
1: Some hard people out there.
0: All right, what's he playing here?
1: Well, he's playing here, Lullaby of Birdland.

0: Lullaby of Birdland there. That was Barney Kessel leading the group, playing the guitar there. A recording made in 53 with Bud Shank playing just briefly on the flute there. Arnold Ross piano. Harry Babison was the bass player and Shelley Mann was the drummer. So, nice sound. Group led by a guitar.
1: I know. Well, here we are. A solo led by a pianist. But who was this pianist? Art Tatum. And this was recorded on the 22nd of February, 1940, and it is Lullaby of the Leaves.

0: Lullaby of the Leaves. Art Tatum there in 1940, being a bit less than virtuosic and speedy on the keyboard.
1: Yes.
0: The man of whom Fats Waller said, God is in the house.
1: That's it. And understandable, you know. And of course, that song, Lullaby in the Leaves, it has such a nice melody. It's so good. Well, we've got another nice melody here. We're going forward to 1953 again. So we've got April 11th, 1953 in San Francisco. We've got Muggsy Spanier on cornet, Ralph Hutchinson on trombone, Darnell Howard on clarinet, Mel Grant on the piano, Charles Tuck Parham on the

0: And that fades away. That's Rose Room there, a group led by the cornet player Muggsy Spanier. Recording made in San Francisco in 1953, and it did sound very much like a live recording. 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If you'd like to send us a message, the text line number is 0488 877 947. 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
7: and Peter Fogarty. Well, we've also got Sydney Bechet and his New Orleans Feet Warmers with Rick Stewart on cornet, Sydney Bechet on clarinet and soprano sax, Earl Hines on the piano, John Lindsay on the bass, Baby Dodds on the drums, Herb Jeffries on the vocals. And this was recorded in Chicago on September the 6th, 1940, and it is Stompy Jones.

0: And that was Judy Garland with Zing Went the Strings of My Heart. I think that was recorded in 1938. She did a few recordings of it, and it might have even been from a film of that year. So, you know, it could be a few years one way or the other, but anyway, we know it was Judy Garland and we know what the song was.
1: That song was written for a movie, was it?
0: I don't know, but she was in a few movies where she sang it.
1: Yeah, it sounds like it's part of a story.
0: Yes.
1: Before Judy Garland, we heard Sidney Bechet leading the group there in 1940, and they played that well-known tune, Stompy Jones.
0: Yes. Well, now we got another well-known tune called Steeplechase. This was recorded in New York on September the 24th, 1948. And as they say, cop this lot, it's Charlie Parker's All-Stars. We've got Miles Davis on the trumpet, Charlie Parker on the alto, John Lewis on the piano, Curly Russell on the bass, and Max Roach on the drums. Not a bad lineup.
1: Well, some big names from bebop there.
0: I know. So here we are with Steeplechase.

0: And that was the sound of Charlie Parker leading the All-Stars there in 1948. And that was called Steeplechase. I confess I'm not familiar with that, Peter. When you introduced it, I thought Steeplechase, well, it's Parker playing quickly.
1: Yeah, that's what I thought, like a horse racing thing.
0: But I'm not sure if they actually jumped over the steeples.
1: Then it depends who the jockeys were riding it, because a lot of jockeys, I won't mention names, might go a bit slower.
0: Oh, only when it's remunerative.
1: Yes.
0: But, it's certainly an interesting sound when you think of those early days of bebop, as yes. It was in 1948. Yeah. You're listening to some jazz with Ross and Peter. And next up, a man with a beautiful tone.
1: Yes.
0: And he told everyone that he had it.
1: Yes, Stan Getz. And I believe we've got some information on him too.
0: Oh, well, this is a story about Stan Getz and perhaps his reputation not being quite what he thought it was. A guy called Hod O'Brien was a

0: pianist, and he was playing on a cold January night at a nightclub called Gregory's in New York. Joe Puma was playing guitar, Ronnie Markovitz the bass, and sadly for them, the only customers in the place were three jazz fans from Japan who were busy taking pictures.
1: Right.
0: But then a big limo pulled up outside the windows and Stan Getz and a socialite friend got out of this car. They came in for a drink, and after listening for a bit, Stan got out his horn and sat in with the trio.
1: Right.
0: While he was playing, the door of the little club opened and a bloke looked in who was casing the bar for single girls.
1: Right.
0: But he saw none. So he stood there for a minute and listened to the sax player. And then he turned back towards the door, and as he left, he said to the owner, "Well, he ain't no Stan Getz."
1: I like it. I like it.
0: I'm sure Stan wouldn't like to think he wasn't in great form that night, but perhaps it was just the judgment of that idle customer.
1: That idle moment, yes.
0: Who really wasn't looking for sax players anyway.
1: I know. Not looking for sax, looking for something else, which is almost spelt the same. Anyway, this is also is in New York City. On March the 11th, 1952, we got Johnny Smith on guitar, Stan Getz on the tenor, Stanford Gold on the piano, Eddie Safransky on bass, and Don Lomond on the drums. And the song is Moonlight in Vermont.

0: Stan Getz leading the group there with a very prominent guitarist, and that was Moonlight in Vermont, a recording from the early 50s.
1: Well, we've got one now from 1965. It's Archie Shepp with Prelude to a Kiss.

0: prelude to A Kiss There, the Ellington composition, performed there in 1965 by Archie Shepp, the reeds player. Very, very gruff tone, as you could hear there. And at that time, he was how old?
1: 28.
0: 28. Yes, 1965. So, forging his career, but already very distinctive, Archie Shepp in 65. You're listening to Just Jazz on the Pulse. Back shortly with some delightful piano playing.
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0: 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Just a reminder, our email address is thepulsejazz@gmail.com and our text line number is 0488 877 947. We would like to hear from you. Peter, what's our next offering?
1: Our next offering is McCoy Tyner doing Departure. This was recorded between August the 4th and 7th, 1976, which is 50 years ago now, which is rather frightening. So here we are with Departure.

0: Oh, we've got a fade there in the 70s style, a group led by the pianist McCoy Tyner. 1976, it was called Departure. So McCoy Tyner was playing the piano, Joe Ford was playing various reeds, Gary Bartz, sax, soprano sax, soprano, I'll say that again, sopranino saxophone. Ron Bridgewater was playing tenor sax, we heard him very clearly there. Charles Farnborough bass. Eric Gravache was the drummer, and also on percussion we had Guillaume Franco. So, yes, quite a large cast there for that,
1: yes.
0: That recording. But McCoy Tyner is quite an important pianist, I think, in terms of bebop or the after bebop.
1: Yes. Well, now we're moving forward to the 80s. In fact, this was recorded between October 31st and November 1st, 1981. We've got David Murray on tenor sax and clarinet, bass clarinet, in fact. Henry Threadgill on reeds. We've got Ulu Dara on trumpet, Lawrence Butch Morris on cornet, George Lewis on trombone, Anthony Davis on piano, Wilbur Morris on bass, and Steve McCall on drums. And the name of the song is Home.

0: Peter, who was that?
1: As the song says, listen to, well, you know who, playing you know what.
0: Good to hear Louis Armstrong in such fine form there.
1: Yes.
0: And before him, we heard David Murray playing something called Home.
1: Yep.
0: You're listening to Just Jazz on the Pulse. 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
0: And the weather forecast for today is Sunday the 27th of September is for a partly cloudy day and a top of 15 degrees. And for tomorrow, Monday, an overnight low of 6, then a warmer maximum of 17. Mostly sunny, but becoming cloudy tomorrow. Right now at 6.5 minutes past 12 o'clock, the temperature out of the Geelong Racecourse is 14 degrees. And we move on with the second hour of today's Just Jazz.
1: And we're starting off with Steve Waddell's Creole Bells. Steve himself is the leader. He's on trombone and vocals. We got Bob Patty on cornet and vocals. David Wiesner Elix on clarinet and soprano vocals and percussion. We got Doug Rawson on piano, John Brown on the banjo, and Fred Clark on the tuba. This is an unusual titled song. It was recorded in 1991, and it's called The Onion Bender's Lament.

0: the Onion Bender's Lament there.
1: Yes.
0: Steve Waddell's Creole Bells, a recording from 1991. And, Peter, that's, I imagine, a rare recording that you've got there.
1: Yes.
0: The jazz bands of Montsauvat. It's got Mazda on it. Is that...
1: It looks like it was some kind of promotional thing that would have come out at the time. And luckily, it was one of those things I found at an op shop where all the goodies are found nowadays.
0: It says that the sale of the disc will give financial help to the Mazda Foundation, which provides assistance for Australian youth in need.
1: Right.
0: I wonder if that Mazda Foundation still exists, as this was, it was some years ago.
1: Yes, we're looking at about 91, I think it was put together, so, yeah.
0: Anyway, good bit of music and happy to share that with the listener.
1: Yes, sir.
0: 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Our thanks to the Geelong Jazz Club. They're a community subscriber, and so they're supporting jazz and, indeed, this community radio station. 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The Geelong Jazz Club has a Facebook page and a website, and they're kept up to date, so that's the place to go for information. But I can tell you that the club's next gig is on Sunday afternoon, the 4th of October, so next weekend, 2 o'clock, White Eagle House, and the band is Steve Temple playing trumpet, Rob Moffat trombone, David Gardner reeds, Peter Hooper banjo, James Clark bass, Ollie Shoot the drums, all together making up the Royal Garden Jazz Band. Next Sunday afternoon, 2 o'clock, White Eagle House. And in November, the Geelong Jazz Club is presenting the band The Syncopators on November the 1st. And the club is also planning an AGM on Tuesday the 17th of November. So there's something to bear in mind too. Help those office bearers along. Two other jazz clubs that are worthy of note. The 11th of October is the date when the Ballarat Jazz Club is presenting its next gig, and that will be Ultra Fox, Gypsy Jazz Band, and I'm pretty sure that Georgia Brooks will be singing with them. So that's Sunday the 11th of October for the Ballarat Jazz Club's next gig. And on the same day, the Werribee Jazz Club is presenting the Maryborough Traditional Jazz Band. That'll be at the Bowls Club, so make a note of that one. And then on... let's see, the 9th and 10th of October, the Williamstown International Jazz Festival is on. You need to research that one online. I suspect it's an offshoot of the Melbourne International Jazz Festival, which is coming up in October. And a reminder that the Wangaratta Jazz and Blues Festival is on the long weekend of Melbourne Cup, starting on the 31st of October. Book for that by going to their website, wangjazzblues.com.au. On with the music now, Peter. Who's next?
1: We have the WJAZZ Quartet. And I haven't got a recording date for this, but I do have a song title. And the song title is That Lonesome Road.

0: And that was the Grovelanders, recorded in August 2023 with Apex Blues, featuring Barry Hurst on piano, Ken Hurst on bass, Kevin Simmons on drums, Steve Woodcock on cornet, Rex Ford on trombone, and Bill Haldane on clarinet, recorded live at Barry's Basement in August 2003.
1: And before that, we had the vocal group, the W Jazz Quartet, W potentially standing for women, I think.
0: Yes.
1: I don't know much about that group, but they sang That Lonesome Road.
0: Well, we now have the Des Cam Jazz Band. This was recorded the 11th of January 2005. With that song, I always think, it's, you know, when I hear the title, When You're Smiling, I always think people wonder what you're on. But the name of the song is When You're Smiling.

0: Oh, the Des Cam jazz band from Geelong there. I wonder if Des can reach those high notes these days. But that was a recording from 2005. The album's called On Fire. And, well, I think you could work out the title of the song.
1: Yes. Well, now we've got something recorded at the South Melbourne Town Hall in 1987. It's Fred Park's New Rhythm Kings, with Fred Parks on clarinet, Bill Howard on trombone, Graham Coyle on the vocals, piano Leon Heal. Graham Coyle on piano, Leon Heal on the bass, and Ian Smith on the drums and vocals.
0: Well, there's a few of them who enjoy singing there. Bill Howard can have a sing as well.
1: So yes.
0: I guess they shared it around.
1: So here we are, South Melbourne Town Hall, 1987, with My Walking Stick.
2: Thank you very much. We're going to play a slow song now, and we seem to be stuck in the Hoagie Carmichael mould. I hadn't thought of that when I arranged the program, but this is a song that Hoagie wrote mid-30s called My Walkin' Stick.

0: Billy Howard and Ian Smith, Getting Through It.
1: That was Fred Parks, the clarinet player and leader of the group. Recording made at the South Melbourne Town Hall in 87 with that Hoagie Carmichael tune. Very nice tune, actually, Peter.
2: Yes, my walking stick, you know, which I can relate to now because I carry a cane.
1: Yeah. I wonder if Hoagie had a walking stick at the time he wrote that.
2: I don't know. I'd have to look at old photographs.
1: Yeah, interesting. Hmm. All right, you're listening to Just Jazz on the Pulse. Back shortly with Roger Bell.
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2: We've got Roger Bell's jazz band now. This was recorded the 19th of September 1943 in Melbourne, and it is at the Jazz Band Ball.

0: And that was Ade Monsborough and his Backroom Boys, recorded the 13th of March 1945 in Melbourne, with Ade Monsborough on trumpet, Harold Broadbent on trombone, Kelly Smith on clarinet, Graham Bell on the piano, and Brooks Johnson on the drums. And the song was called, of course, The Jazz Parade.
1: And on the jazz theme, we had At the Jazz Band Ball before that, a group led by Roger Bell playing the cornet, but that group included the American trumpeter Max Kaminski, who was obviously visiting in 1943. Perhaps a very good time to be out of the United States.
0: Yes.
1: yes. All right. Time for a few more tracks on this edition of Just Jazz, and we've got a significant voice next, Peter.
0: I know. We've got a young vocalist in this one. This was recorded, when was it recorded? The 7th of August, 1963. And we have a young vocalist called Judith Durham. We've got Roger Bell on the trumpet, Frank Traynor on the trombone, Ade Monsborough again on the clarinet, Graham Coyle on the piano, Peter Cleaver on the banjo, Ron Williamson on the bass, and Neil Macbeth on the drums. And the song is Moan You Mourners.

0: Frank Traynor's Jazz Preachers from 1963. Judith Durham doing the singing, and that was Moan You Mourners. And that was an alternate take brought to us thanks to the work of the Australian Jazz Museum, fine institution. Well, we've got Tom Baker's San Francisco Jazz Band very shortly. Stay tuned.
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0: And you're listening to Just Jazz on The Pulse. 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
3: The San Francisco Jazz Band recorded live at the ESPY, or the Esplanade Hotel, on the 1st of June 1977. We've got Tom Baker on trumpet and vocal, Eric Holroyd on trumpet. We got John Bates on trombone, Paul Furness on vocal. No, sorry, John Bates on vocal. We got Paul Furness on reeds, Hans Kasemeyer on piano, Dave Robinson on bass, Don Heap on bass, Mel McGivray on drums and washboard. And if you're playing at the Esplanade, the sea's just across the road, so most appropriately, we've got stormy weather.

Thank you.

0: Stormy weather there, and that was Tom Baker's San Francisco Jazz Band, a live recording at the Esplanade in June of 1977. And Peter, in the traditional manner, you could hear voices chattering away in the background and totally ignoring the music.
1: Totally ignoring the music that was being played, yes.
0: Paul Finesse was, he had a lovely tone there, yeah. All right, time for a couple more tracks. Next up, Ken Jones.
1: Ken Jones and Jazz Powerhouse Australia. This was recorded 28th of January 1982. We've got Ken Jones on the vocals. We've got Fred Parks on the clarinet. We've got Harry Price on the trombone and vocal. Roger Hudson on the piano. Ken Simpson on the bass and Rex Swan on the drums. And the song is Love Is Around the Corner.

0: Jones leading his group there in 1982. Love is just around the corner. Ken Jones and his powerhouse crew, because I guess that's where they played.
1: They used to play at the powerhouse in Albert Park.
0: Yeah. And that's the final offering on this edition of Just Jazz. Thank you very much for listening. Please tune in every Sunday starting at 11 o'clock in the morning and going through to 1 o'clock for more jazz here on The Pulse. And on Friday afternoons, you can hear jazz at 3 o'clock in the afternoon with Hot, Sweet and Jazzy. Coming up very shortly on The Pulse, we've got John with Second Fiddle. Great show again coming up, so please stick around for him. And at 3 o'clock, Adam Quaife will be in. Until we're with you again, though, it's bye-bye now from Ross Williamson
1: and Peter Fogarty.
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2: Good afternoon. This afternoon's weather, we're looking at a top of 18. Finally, that fine day with a few clouds hanging around. Tomorrow, it's going to be another fine day, top of 17. 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

Good afternoon. You're listening to John Park on Second Fiddle for the afternoon. I'll be here from 1 to 3 o'clock. I'll be steering the wagon for the next couple of hours. Thanks to Ross and Pete for the last couple of hours of jazz. It was fantastic to walk in and hear a bit of Louis Armstrong, the old Satchmo, on the trumpet. Let's have a look at what we're next up. I think we'll have a bit of the High Street Drifters.

You're listening to Second Fiddle on The Pulse with John. That was Shreya Joosaholic with Counterfeit. Counterfeit is a classic band from Melbourne. Hang on, I'd better check these levels here. Playing some great tunes. They're special in spaghetti westerns. So I'll just play a bit of a tune here because I'm not sure what's going on.

You're listening to 94.7 The Pulse, and this is Second Fiddle. Take two. Yeah, sorry about that, folks. It was a bit of a panel malfunction. The levels were on 11, and I was just making sure you weren't getting your ears blown off there. Anyway, let's backtrack on those ones. That one we heard there was Minnie the Moocher, of course, from the Perch Creek Family Jug Band from their album Tall Tales back in 2011. I found that one on the AMRAP website. It's a great little tune. I see they have moved on with the name. They're actually just called Perch Creek these days. But they look like they're still doing some good things out there. Before that, we had The Counterfeit with Freya Josephine Hollick on vocals. The Counterfeit, they're a classic Melbourne band doing lots of spaghetti western type tracks out there, so they're copying, like they're doing all the Ennio Morricone type musics with like the good, the bad, the ugly, all that sort of stuff, and they are they look like they'd be fantastic to see. Before that we had the High Street Drifters with their track Snakes Reach. They're another Melbourne band consisting of Justin Vilches and Daniel Watkins. And they have a rotating cast of some of the country's best bluegrass musicians by looks of it, fiddle, banjo, bass, whatever they need at the time. But they are sounding amazing. It's a great little, if you can get out and see them. Looks like they're touring around a fair bit up north at the moment. That was another great little track. And for the first track I started with the show with was from the Waterboys, from their Fisherman's Blues album from 1988, mind you. That track was originally written, I think it was one of the roadies in the band was looking for a waltz because he was getting married, and he said approached one of the guys looking for a tune, and they came up with that one for a bit of a joke, and they ended up liking it so much they put it on the album. And I thought, it's a 2-minute track, it's a good one, maybe I'll use that for my intro. Anyway, let's move on. Thinking about playing a bit of two-step style music today. There's a lot of that going on around at the moment. It's pretty popular. I see there's a place in Geelong at the moment advertising during the week. You can come on down with your partner and have a bit of a watusi, a bit of a two-step with some country twang. We'll start off with a bit of Misty Harlow. I think Misty Harlow, she's actually, I think this album was actually produced with The Counterfeit as well.

they might. I think they're playing in the background. So let's have a look where she is. I'll start with James Ellis. Same sort of music. Let's get onto it.

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You're listening to Second Fiddle on 94.7 The Pulse with John. Okay, just then we heard from Charlotte Le Leveuve, her song I Yearn to Love Someone. It's a fairly new album, new couple of songs she's just released. She's got an album coming up soon. Before that, we had Misty Harlow with Come to Me Darling. That was the track I meant to play originally. That was, I think she's got the Counterfeit helped produce that album. So they are the backing band, which is would be pretty great to have them backing you up with all those fantastic sounds. That was released in just a few months ago as well, this year. And before that we had Have You Ever Seen Her from James Ellis and the Jealous Guys. Their album It Ain't Texas But It Ain't Bad from 2019. Around about that time, that's when this two-step just started getting popular again. So James Ellis is probably one of the initiators of all this this new music that's old, but it's fashionable again, which is fantastic. Next up, I think we'll play a bit of Small Town Romance. Small Town Romance are a duo of Jim Arneman and Flora Smith, a couple who Jim's got some royalty in his blood. His grandfather is actually Slim Dusty. His grandmother is Joy McLean. So it's good to see that they've got the tradition going, still playing. So the family keeps going playing some music. So we'll have a listen to this tune. That's called How It Goes. Let me track it down. Here we go.

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1: With a heart for adventure, a dear good friend and me wandered underground where stormwater meets the sea. We wandered for some hours with very little light, plastic bags as gumboots and our torches gripped so tight.

0: You're listening to Second Fiddle on 94.7 The Pulse. That was Flash Flood by Zach Henderson. Zach is from down Tassie way. He's got a new album out. It's called Family Tree, and that's one of the singles off it, Flash Flood. Apparently it's from a real life experience when he had a bit of a misadventure when he was hanging around down one of the creeks in Hobart. Before that, we had Family Tree from Clint Wilson. I thought I'd tie that one into with the Slim Dusty family story. With Family Tree was from Clint Wilson from his Family Tree album from 2020, and that tied into How It Goes from Small Town Romance.
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1: Gee, some of those can be quite loud, can't they? Anyway, you're listening to Second Fiddle on 94.7 The Pulse. We just had a few tracks there. That was Tex Walker with... Tex Perkins with Matt Walker, their latest album before the show. That song was called Maybe Tomorrow. Before that, we had Waiting from the very original band, the Foggy Notion. I think they're based out in the Otways there somewhere. I saw them a few years ago back out in Williamstown at the Out on the Weekend Festival, the great little band. Yes, that song was Waiting from the album Volume 2. Before that, we heard of Casey Chambers, of course, from her 2009 album with Shane Nicholson. They did a couple of really good bluegrass albums back then, in those days. That's one of them. And that tune was Rattling Bones off the album Rattling Bones. Next up, we're going to have a little bit of Lachlan Bryant.

0: Hello, I am Petar Maric. In world of loud headlines and published sound bites, the polls make space for the quiet voices, the ones that often go unheard. 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

You're listening to 94.7 The Pulse, and this is Second Fiddle with John. That was Weddings, Parties, Anything, of course, with the classic Triffids tune, Wide Open Road. That it's from a great album. It's called Used and Recovered By, from a 3RRR compilation from 1990, where there's just some great bands doing some other great bands covers of their songs. And that is one of them. I might play a few others today or further down the track. But yeah, like also, while I'm here, last week I kept on referring to Mick Thomas as Weddings, Parties, Anything, but Mick is actually got his own band these days. He's not called Weddings, so he's with, I think it's a Roving Commission. So they are the ones that are playing the Christmas shows in Geelong in December. So, yeah, save any confusion. It's not Weddings, but although there are at least three members from Weddings, Parties in the band at the moment. Before that, we had The Maze from their album, self-titled album, The Maze, Treat You Better. And another great tune from them. And then we just had, before that one, we had Lachlan Bryant, of course, from his album, Some Girls Quite Like Country Music. And the song was, which I've written down here, The Basics of Love. That's an older one from Lachlan Bryant. He's one of the hardest working guys in alternative country music, I reckon, in this part of the world. Travels a fair bit around Europe, and he's constantly working with different artists, producing records, working, doing duets, got his own band, does his own thing. And he's in another band, a great band, well known, The Pleasures. So anyway, if you've got an opportunity, if you've got some time, go and check him out. I think we'll have a listen to a bit of, let's have a listen to something completely different.

0: Hey, I'm Alex from Alex in the Morning. Geelong's creative spirit lives on the pulse. 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It's where local talent gets heard, not just dreamed. Where ideas are nurtured, not filtered. The Pulse champions originality, celebrates risk takers, and gives artists a place to grow. 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

How good was that? This land is mine. The old Kev Carmody track performed there by Paul Kelly off the album You Cannot Steal, You Cannot Buy My Soul, 2007, where a heap of artists discover Kev Carmody tunes. And on one album, just a double album, on the other album, they're all Kev Carmody sings them on his own as the original versions. I'll have to dig up the guy who sing with Paul there. A bit ignorant of me not to have the name, but I was just looking at it then, I couldn't find it. So, yeah, great version. There's a really good video on YouTube if you want to check that out as well. Before that, we had Maggie from Colin Hay from his album Going Somewhere, 2001. And before that, we had a bit of a fiddle tune from Zani. She... And the song was called Sun White from 2018. You might have seen Zani on shows like Spicks and Specks. She gets on there. She plays a fiddle, but she has a looping pedal so she can play and just play over it and over it and loops it and get some amazing sounds. I know she travels around the world performing. And she was also on Rockwiz doing a fantastic version of Hurricane. With doing the fiddle on that, and that was something to see, that's for sure. It was fantastic. So that's on YouTube too. Check it out. It's a fantastic clip. But yeah, that's a great tune. I was in two minds. I was thinking that'd be a great intro track, but a little bit long. I was trying to keep it short. So up next, I think we'll have, what do we got here? A bit of Corrugation Road.

0: What? On the game table.
1: Very good.
0: All wild country here.
1: We don't.
0: No, rolling in the morning. We have a good rolling. Dingo, huh? Rolling and roaring in the bush. All over the place. I came to work and I tried to climb up the windmill. I tried to windmill up and climb up.
1: What did you do?
0: I think that's a mark.
1: And I hear my wall was still running.

You're listening to 94.7 The Pulse on This Is Like Second Fiddle with John. How's that? John Weems and Raining on the Rock from that classic 1986. True Blue album, Raining on the Rock. There's so many good songs on that album. That was a bit of a rebirth of John at the time. He just became one of those cliche country artists, and then he just plucked out those songs and they were just produced so perfectly. There's so many good songs on that album, so check it out. I'm sure you already have. Before that, we heard a couple of songs off a compilation. The compilation album was called Yellow Monday, and it was, let me check my notes, it's from 1996. It was a compilation of artists getting together to play with Indigenous artists, some Indigenous and some others just helping them out to get some recognition at the time. We had Dave Steele there singing Morning Train. Dave, of course, was in Weddings Parties, the original lineup for the first album. Then he went off and did his own things for a while. Haven't heard from him for a while. I think he went down Tassie way. And then we had Corrugation Road by the Pigram Brothers, another fantastic band from up Broome way. A family of they all play different instruments, and I think they just do the occasional gig these days. Get out there playing some great folk bluesy country style music. So check them out if you can, the Pigram Brothers. Next up, let's have a little bit more of Paul Kelly with Uncle Bill.

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0: Pat Crowley, yeah.
1: That was Mark Howard with Mirri Time from that classic compilation album I was just playing before. Yallamundi, it's got some great artists and some great tunes on it. I think that one, he was recorded in Ireland. He's got that someone playing a piano accordion, which sounds fantastic. That's, like I said, Yallamundi was the album, compilation 1996, and the tune was Mirri Time. Before that, we had Paul Kelly with his from his Bluegrass album. He teamed up with a band called Uncle Bill. That was back in 2013. The song was Our Sunshine from the album Smoke. Our Sunshine is basically a story, it's about Ned Kelly. So it's a fantastic album, some serious banjo and fiddle, and Paul does a fantastic job on that. Next up, I think I might play a bit of car and just get in the mood, feeling good.

There's some timely advice from the Cartridge family. If you don't like my peaches, don't shake my tree. From their latest album, Cartridge Family Reunion in Person. So get out there, have a listen, check them out. Great band, all-star cast. Okay, we're just about to wind things up. I hope you had a great time. I hope you might have heard some new tunes today. I'll just put on a little bit of tune in the background. Listen to our theme song. So, yeah, today we've had some great tunes on. Thanks for listening. We'll see you out with Jimmy Hickey's Waltz. Coming up shortly, we have Adam on Quaking Time. See you next week.

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4: Good afternoon, here's your up-to-date weather from 94.7. The Pulse is currently 14 degrees and overcast, with a maximum forecast today 15 degrees. Monday the 28th of September, we've got a maximum forecast of 17 degrees, 6 degrees overnight, mostly sunny day. Tuesday, partly cloudy, a maximum of 26 though, and a minimum of 9 degrees Celsius. Wednesday, minimum 16, a shower or two, 23 degrees maximum. Thursday, minimum 12, maximum 21 and more showers. Friday, shower or two, minimum of 9 and a maximum of 15 degrees. That's your up-to-date weather here on 94.7 The Pulse. Quaifi Studio Time's a one-hour weekly show celebrating the art and soul of the recording studio. 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

0: I know I'm drunk now. Ladies and gentlemen, I forgot my favorite man sitting over there. His name is
1: Mr. Doubleina, Mr. Bob Doubleina. Mr. Doubleina, Mr. Bob Doubleina.

0: Well, good afternoon, folks. I'm Adam Quafe, and you're listening to Quafe's Studio Time on 94.7 The Pulse. It's great to have you with me this afternoon. Now, did you guess the theme of today's show from the opening track? Well, I'll tell you in a second, but before that, let me tell you this. 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So, on to the theme. The theme for today is kind of old school, 80s and 90s hip-hop. So I'm not going right back. The definition of old school, originally known as disco rap, actually refers to music created from around 1973 to 1983. I don't think we're going to go back quite that far today, so I'm not doing Rapper's Delight or Electric Boogaloo or those sorts of things. I'm going to concentrate on a particular kind of groovy era. I think it's been quite a celebratory weekend for us all. We've had football grand finals. We've had lots of socialising. And as always here on Quafe Studio Time, I want to put out some great FM waves that make you and your radio feel good. So it's all about the grooves. And today, they're hip-hop grooves. Now, with hip-hop comes a bit of a trigger warning. I guess community standards are very important to us at The Pulse. You may find that there are, the occasional rude word. If you're easily offended by any of the concepts contained in hip-hop music, please take it as art, or feel free to, you know, maybe tune into something else for a little while. We're going there. We're going to hip-hop. Be prepared. Music is art and should be viewed in that way. So, Mr. Dobolina was a song from Del the Funky Homo Sapien. And it was originally, let me tell you the source of the name Mr. Bob Dobolina. It actually came from Mike Nesmith from the Monkees, and a monkey song called Zilch. And Mike Nesmith revealed that Mr. Bob Dobolina was the name of a department store manager in San Antonio. And Nesmith said, "My wife Phyllis and I were shopping when the page came over the speaker and he was struck by the internal rhythm of the phrase." And in 2012, in a Rolling Stone article, Del the Funky Homo Sapien said, "I kind of just conceptualized who Mr. Dobolina would be." So there you go. That was Mr. Dobolina by Del the Funky Homo Sapien. All right, on to the next song. What will it be? I think I've got some good grooves for you this afternoon. Shoop is a lead single from American hip-hop group Salt and Pepper's fourth studio album, Very Necessary. Song was produced by Sandra Pepper Denton and Cheryl Salt James and Mark Sparks. Please enjoy. This is Shoop. You're listening to Quafe Studio Time on 94.7 The Pulse. And, of course, as always, don't forget to text me live here on the radio on 0488 877 947. I love to hear from you. I love to respond to the conversation live on air. 0488 877 947. Here's Salt and Pepper. Shoop.
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0: Salt and Pepper with Shoop here on Quafey's Studio Time on 94.7 The Pulse. I'm sure you know The Pulse runs on support from you, the community, and from us, the volunteers. 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It doesn't cost too much money. You can get in contact with us through the website or you can pop in here in Geelong during the week. Subscribe to The Pulse. It's a jolly good idea. Okay, let's get on with the show. So a lot of these great grooves that come through hip-hop are based on the technology of the day, and music and technology are intrinsically linked. Drum machines are very, very important. If you're listening to a drum machine and it goes boom on the kick drum, you're probably listening to a Roland 808. Everybody needs an 808, so to speak. And an 808 is an analog drum machine. If it goes, the kick drum goes doof, doof, doof, you're listening to a 909 drum machine, also from Roland, and that's a digital drum machine. So hip-hop came to the fore at this transition from analog to digital, and it made use of a lot of the new digital technology, including music sequencing and MIDI, but importantly, sampling. So samplers, like sample drum machines, like the EMU SP-12 and SP-1200 were important, and all the samplers, the Akai samplers, the Fairlights, the Synclaviers, the Kurzweils, were also very, very important to this genre of music. Now, of course, with sampling comes copyright issues. So a lot of these songs I'm going to play for you are based on breakbeats or loops, and we've had a show on loops. And that often runs into issues when people don't clear the samples before they use them. You need to ask permission, may I use your track? And there's usually a fee involved. Now, this one uses a sample of a very famous song, and I think it's used in a terrific way. However, Van Halen asked for $50,000 for the use of a sample from Jamie's Crying, which was on their debut album, Van Halen. And the artist didn't pay it. And so later on, the settlement was made, and it was $280,000, which in those days, 1989, was a fair amount of US dollars. Apart from that, as I say, I think it's very well used in this track. I think this is a bit of a classic. So I hope you enjoy it. This is Tone Loke with his track Wild Thing, and the title is a reference to the phrase doing the wild thing, which might be a euphemism for sex. It was released as a lead single from Loked After Dark. It peaked at number 2 in the US and it reached number 1 in New Zealand. Sold 2 million copies in the United States. Interestingly, it spawned at least 2 parodies. One of them was a Gilligan's Island-themed Isle Thing by Weird Al Yankovic and Child King by Christian band Apologetics. Let's enjoy the original now on Quafey's Studio Time. This is Tone Loke with Wild Thing.
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5: 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I'm Adam Quaife, and this is Quaife's Studio Time. 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I'd love to hear from you. Thanks to those regulars who text me in every week. Hello, David. Hello, Tracy. Hello, Peter. Always good to hear from you. And yeah, if you're thinking of texting in, please do. I'd love to hear from you as well. We heard Wild Thing from Tone Loc, which sampled Eddie Van Halen. And now I've got another track from that era, 1987, this one. And again, a sample of a great guitar song used without permission and then settled two decades later in 2009. As I say, a lot of these early tracks, clearance wasn't sought for the breakbeats, and that it ended up in court. It didn't go well for the artists. The artists in question this time are called Run DMC, and they were formed in Hollis, Queens, in New York City, by Joseph Simmons, Daryl McDaniels, and Jason Mizell. Regarded as one of the most influential acts in the history of hip-hop culture. This is an early one. Hope you enjoy it. Again, as I say, guitar riff turned hip-hop. Heard an interesting aside. Someone said that regarding AI and music, you could train AI on every single song from the 70s and it wouldn't come up with hip-hop. It takes human beings to push music forward and mount such a significant genre change, such as the one we saw with the development and arrival of hip-hop music in the 80s. Enjoy this one. You're listening to Quaife's Studio Time. It's Tricky. Run DMC.
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Quaffy Studio Time at 94.7 The Pulse. Did you guess the sample? Yes, it was indeed an excerpt from the Knacks, My Sharona. So, yeah, got them in a little bit of hot water, as with a lot of these tracks. Okay, the next track is sort of, it's not old school, but it's old school style, let's say. And I think it's a great track. I think Missy Elliott is a fantastic artist. So I hope you enjoy this one. This is called Work It, and it was produced by Missy Elliott and her frequent collaborator, Timbaland, mostly. Now, if you're wondering what she says in the chorus, the lyric beforehand gives it away. So it's there's a backwards line, basically. And what does the backwards line say? It'll have you wondering. I'm going to tell you. During the chorus, the lyric, I put my thing down, flip it and reverse it, is exactly what is flipped and reversed and then played straight after that. Later on in the song, Watch the Way Missy Liked to Take It Backwards is also flipped and reversed. Now, the interesting thing about the recording of this track, it was recorded at what was known as the Hit Factory Criteria, which is, in fact, the original Criteria Studios, which was purchased by the Hit Factory. And Criteria Studios in North Miami, Florida, was founded in 1958, so very, very early recording studio, and hundreds of gold, platinum and diamond singles and albums have been recorded, mixed or mastered at Criteria. I'd say by this era, we would have been talking about an SSL G-series console, but early on, MCI 500 series console was made famous by those great recordings made by the Bee Gees. So, or Stayin' Alive, Nights on Broadway, all those great Arif Mardin tracks were recorded at Criteria Studios in Miami. So, as was this one, please enjoy it. This is Work It, Missy Elliott. 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It's 3:32 p.m. on 94.7 The Pulse.

No shame, ladies, do your thing. Just make sure you ahead of the game. Just cause I got a lot of fame, super. Prince couldn't get me, change my name, Papa. Hooter can't tell you slave again, no sign. Picture black saying, oh, yes, I'm out.

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3: 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We'd love to hear from you. So I hope we're maintaining community standards by playing you the highest quality music possible. And so there's tracks this afternoon that I've vetted and rejected for their content. I hope you're not being offended by these hip-hop tracks or the empowered women like Missy Elliott, who are able to express themselves in this genre. So yeah, I hope you're enjoying the show, basically. We're going to move into, I guess, sort of crossing over into the R&B area. And I think this one's a classic by one of the most revered rappers of all time. I'm talking about Tupac Amaru Shakur. Tupac Shakur. And a name that's going to keep popping up this afternoon, Andre Rommel Young, or Dr. Dre. This track was written by Tupac, Dr. Dre and Roger Troutman, B5, and on the newly formed Death Row Records. And I hope you enjoy this one. This is a great track. This is called California Love.

Right on, you're listening to Quafey's Studio Time in Geelong. Bellarine and the Surf Coast represent. Hope you're enjoying the show this afternoon. We're listening to old school hip-hop and some R&B tracks. I'm having fun. I hope the grooves are helping your Sunday afternoon groove overall. Here's another groove for you. This is great. This one's out of England, actually, which is unusual for this particular genre. Return of the Mac, song written and performed by British R&B singer-songwriter Mark Morrison, released by WEA, single from his debut album Return of the Mac, 1996. This was produced by Morrison and Phil Chill and Cutfather and Joe. I think this is a great track. Hope you're enjoying what we're doing here this afternoon. 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It's 3:45 p.m. on 94.7 The Pulse. Here we go.

0: Return of the Mac, Mark Morrison. This is Quafey Studio Time. My name's Adam Quafe. I am your host. Each week, we open the studio door and find the sounds that become the song. Hope you're enjoying the show this afternoon. 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We'd love to hear from you. Here's another R&B classic out of 1991. Blackstreet is an American R&B group founded by Virginia-based record producers Chauncey Black Hannibal, Joseph Street, Stone Street, and Teddy Riley. They released four albums. This one features Dr. Dre, there's that name again, and Queen Penn. Just topped the Billboard Hot 100 for 4 weeks. Teddy Riley, of course, went on to produce the Dangerous album for Michael Jackson. So this record, this Blackstreet record, really catapulted him into the mainstream, and then he was able to do that great Michael Jackson album on the back of it. How did he get there? Well, you're going to hear it now. This is No Diggity.
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1: No diggity, no doubt. We're out, and we're out on Quafey Studio Time for this afternoon. I've got time to play one more track. 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It's always appreciated. Hope you've had a great afternoon and you're loving the people that you're spending time with. Hope you've enjoyed the grooves from old school hip-hop and R&B. This last track will take us out. Again, the name is Dr. Dre, who originally put this track together for Rakim, but then sent it to Mary J. Blige. The song was written by Mary J. Blige and her brother Bruce Miller, Cameron Cambin, Mike Elizondo, and, of course, Dr. Dre, who had written the original groove. It's about 94 beats per minute. The chord progression, if you're interested, is C-sharp minor to G-sharp minor 7 and sort of alternates. Enjoy this one. That's all we've got time for on Quafey's Studio Time this week. Again, thanks everyone. This is Family Affair, Mary J. Blige.

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2: Hello, this is James Vernon, inviting you to join me for the Pulse Concert Hall, 7 to 10pm every Sunday night. 3 hours of long-form classical music from solo to concerto, instrumental to vocal, sacred and everything in between. 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
0: Bueno. Aquí ya.

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9: 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From the Beatles to Bowie, Dusty to Aretha, Steppenwolf to the Bee Gees. 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And it still hits like nothing else. 45 RPM, Friday nights at 8 on 94.7 The Pulse.

let's start with a composer who is certainly familiar. That is Wolfgang Mozart. And this is a familiar work, but probably in an unfamiliar setting.

and I'm sure you recognised the Marriage of Figaro Overture, composed by Wolfgang Mozart, but I'm sure that performance was not what you expected. But if you're a regular listener to anything that I broadcast here on 94.7 The Pulse, it won't surprise you in the least. That was Australia Fair, the Grand Concert Street Organ. There's a few CDs around of this particular organ, and it plays all sorts of music, classical music amongst it, and you just heard one of those tracks now. I'm not sure when it was built, but it was built by John Verbeek from Verbeek's Organ Works. They are located in Belgium. It was painted by Jeff Tyers at his Sydney workshop. He's a decorative artist, and it looks absolutely fantastic, and it does play some good music as well, as you just heard. You're listening to Encore on 94.7 The Pulse, broadcasting to Geelong and surrounds. James Vernon with you. Thank you very much for tuning in. Let's have some music now, which is of a more conventional classical nature, shall we say. This is from a recording made by the Australian trio that call themselves Latitude 36.

0: and that was the Australian Baroque Ensemble Latitude 37, consisting of Julia Federsdorf on Baroque violin, Laura Vaughan on tenor viola da gamba in that particular track, and Donald Nicholson on harpsichord in that track. And that was Dietrich Buxtehude's Trio Sonata in D Minor, Opus 1, Number 6. That recording made and released in 2013. You're listening to Encore on 94.7 The Pulse, broadcasting to Geelong and surrounds. James Vernon with you. Thank you for tuning in. Let's have some vocal music now. And the Australian soprano Louise Page with pianist Philippa Candy from their album The Magic of Operetta, which was released in 2009. Here they are with an aria from the Franz Lehár operetta Giuditta. This is My Burning Kisses. Louise Page and Philippa Candy.
1: And many of these leading ladies long to be someone else. Princesses who want to be prima donnas. Suspicious wives masquerading as Hungarian countesses. And not to mention those forced to become the most wanton of all loose women, the cabaret singer.

from the Franz Lehár operetta Giuditta. That was My Burning Kisses, that 2009 recording by Canberra-based duo Louise Page, soprano, and Philippa Candy, piano. 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Let's have some organ music now. I know we've already had some organ music this morning, but this is from an organ that you would expect, a conventional organ, as you might term it. This is a performance on the organ of the Adelaide Town Hall by now local resident Terry Norman. This is from his album The Colours of the Grand Organ, released way back in 1997. Here, Terry is performing the three preludes on the chorale Nun komm der Heiden Heiland by Johann Sebastian Bach. Each have their own catalogue number, BWV 659, 660 and 661. We'll have a listen to all three of them together. So here is Terry Norman on the organ of the Adelaide Town Hall.

recorded in 1997. That was organist Terry Norman on the organ of the Adelaide Town Hall from his album The Colours of the Grand Organ. That was the three preludes on the chorale Nun Komm der Heiden Heiland, which literally translates as Now Come the Saviour of the Heathens, composed by Johann Sebastian Bach. 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Let's have some vocal music now. And here is an arrangement by Arthur Somerville of an aria from Georg Handel's oratorio Ptolemy, King of Egypt. Sorry, opera, not oratorio. The original title translated into English was I Shall Not Say It With My Lips. But the title that Arthur Somerville gave his adaptation of that aria is Silent Worship. Here to perform this is the Ballarat-born tenor David Hobson with Symphonia Australis, conducted by Anthony Walker.

Tenor David Hobson there with Symphonia Australis, conducted by Anthony Walker, and the Arthur Somerville adaptation of the aria from Ptolemy, King of Egypt, composed by Georg Handel. That was titled Silent Worship, based on the original aria I Shall Not Say It With My Lips. That was a 2013 recording by David Hobson. 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Let's now have a listen to an unusual suite. This is from a series of CDs that was released on the Shandos label, and it is film music of various classical and light music composers. The composer that's the focus of this particular CD that I'm taking these tracks from is Richard Adensel. Now, the name might ring a bell, but when I say to you that he was the composer of the Warsaw Concerto, the theme to the film Dangerous Moonlight, then his name may become more familiar. A lot of his film music was not saved. For some reason or other, he did not save the scores, but there was a project in the late 1990s to reconstruct his film music, and most of the reconstructions were done by Philip Lane. They were able to make a CD out of all of them, and you're going to hear one of the suites now. For most of these, including the one that you're about to hear, these are the premiere recordings of these. It's the first time that this music had been heard since it was recorded for the films, the various films that they were relate to. This particular film, Love on the Dole. And we're going to hear the main titles and Sally Awakes, Courting Couples, Blackpool Outing and the end titles. The orchestra in this particular recording is the BBC Philharmonic, conducted by Rumon Gamba. So here is the suite from the film music Love on the Dole, composed by Richard Adensel.

a suite of the film music from the film Love on the Dole, composed by Richard Adensel. And as was the case, or what was the usual case, the usual practice at the time, the film studio actually destroyed the film scores, thinking that there would be no further use for them once they had been recorded into the film. So what we heard there was reconstructed from the film soundtrack by Philip Lane. That was the BBC Philharmonic Orchestra, conducted by Rumon Gamba. The suite from Love on the Dole, composed by Richard Adensel. And that's it for this special edition of Encore. Thank you for listening. If you'd like to hear the regular program, it airs between 8 and 10 a.m. every Sunday morning here on 94.7 The Pulse. And if you're into the longer works as well, you can tune in between 7 and 10 p.m. on Sunday nights for The Pulse Concert Hall. 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Alternatively, you can give us a ring during business hours. That's between 9 a.m. and 4 p.m. Monday to Friday, and the phone number is 5225 947. This is James Vernon. For now, goodbye.

0: Hello, I'm Georgia. The Pulse isn't just a radio station, it's a mirror of Geelong's soul. Every language, every culture, every voice finds a place here. From First Nations stories to migrant memories, it's a celebration of who we are. When you tune in, talk, you're hearing the heartbeat of a city that welcomes all. That's why the Pulse matters. It's Geelong in all its beautiful, messy, vibrant diversity.
1: Mental health stigma can have a significant impact on people affected by complex mental health issues and their families and other carers. 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
2: The attitudes that we have around mental health are very much set by the environment that we are surrounded by. 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So the media play a really strong role in determining how we see and view mental health concerns. 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

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It was released in September 1991 as the second single from their fourth studio album Doughboy.

hailing from Bellingen on the mid-north coast of New South Wales, the Redeemed have been carving out their own lane on the Australian country blues rock scene. After releasing their second single in June this year, they are excited to follow up with their latest offering, Backwards Country Town.

0: sounds of the nation. It's a flashback.
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0: The start of the program this week focuses briefly on the music of Amilcare Ponchielli. After that, I'll have a few works I've tried to put in a few recent programs, but just couldn't fit them in. So I've put them together into a playlist for this week. That's all between now and 10 p.m. Thanks for tuning in, and I hope you can stay.
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0: 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James Vernon with you. Thank you for tuning in. 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Alternatively, you can give us a ring during business hours, which is between 9 and 4, Monday to Friday, and the phone number is 5 225 947. That's 5 225 947. Every dollar helps to keep The Pulse on the air and help to keep an independent voice on Geelong's airwaves. The Italian opera composer Amilcare Ponchielli was born in a small commune just outside of Cremona in northern Italy and won a scholarship at the age of 9 to study music at the Milan Conservatory. Despite writing symphonies and other music, including being a bandmaster in Piacenza and Cremona in the early part of his life, these days, Ponchielli is remembered as an opera composer. It was in opera where he gained his fame and had his successes. However, he is chiefly remembered for one opera in particular these days, and that is La Gioconda. Completed in 1876 and revised three times afterwards, Ponchielli based this opera on the 1835 Victor Hugo play Angelo, Tyrant of Padua, via a libretto written by Arrigo Boito. The final version was completed in 1879, and it is this version that is often performed. Unfortunately, I can't play you the whole opera, as we can't afford the rights to do that. So instead, I have three excerpts from three different sources, which I will play all in a row. Firstly, I have the Act 1 finale from a recording made in September 1952 and featuring Maria Callas in the title role. She's performing with Paolo Silveri singing the part of Barnaba and Maria Amadini singing the part of La Chica. They're performing with the chorus and orchestra of the Italian RAI Torino, conducted by Antonino Votto. The second selection takes us back to 1905 and the recordings of Enrico Caruso. You'll hear Cielo e Mar, translated, that is, Sky and Sea, and it's from Act 2. This was recorded in New York on the 27th of February 1905 with an unidentified pianist accompanying the tenor. The third and final selection is the ballet section, Dance for the Hours, from Act 3. This 1990s recording is by the Budapest Philharmonic Orchestra, conducted by Andrus Karodi. Three excerpts from the opera La Gioconda, composed by Amilcare Ponchielli, who was born on this day, the 31st of August in 1834. 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

0: We just heard three excerpts from Amilcare Ponchielli opera La Gioconda. The third in that group of three was The Dance of the Owls, the ballet section from Act 3. That 1990s recording was by the Budapest Philharmonic Orchestra, conducted by Andrus Karodi. Before that, we had the aria Cielo e Mar, that translates as Sky and Sea, from Act 2. That was by Enrico Caruso, with an unidentified pianist accompanying him, and that recording made in New York on the 27th of February 1905. And the group of three was started with the finale from Act 1, recorded in September 1952 and featuring Maria Callas, Paolo Silveri and Maria Amadini, and they were performing with the chorus and orchestra of the Italian RAI Torino, conducted by Antonino Votto. 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I'll be back very shortly with some other music for the rest of the program.
1: Hey, I'm Alex from Alex in the Morning. 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The Pulse champions originality, celebrates risk takers and gives artists a place to grow. 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That's why The Pulse is the stage Geelong deserves.
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0: 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James Fernan with you. 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Next on the program, I have some chamber music. It is the 8th String Quartet, composed by Ludwig van Beethoven. Published in 1808 and probably written not long before, it is one of only two works Beethoven composed in the key of E minor, the other being the 27th Piano Sonata. According to Beethoven's pupil Carl Czerny, Beethoven came up with the second movement first while staring up into a clear starry night. Czerny described the theme as being hymn-like. For the third movement, Beethoven used a Russian folk song theme, which subsequently became a popular theme with Russian composers such as Mussorgsky, Arensky and Tchaikovsky. The performance I have for you, coincidentally, is a Russian one by the Taneyev Quartet of Leningrad, consisting at the time of Vladimir Ovcharek and Grigory Lutsky on violins, Vissarion Solovyov on viola and Yosef Levinson on cello. The recording was made in 1983. Ludwig van Beethoven's String Quartet No. 8 in E minor, Opus 59, No. 2. 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

0: And that was Ludwig van Beethoven's String Quartet No. 8 in E minor, Opus 59, No. 2. That 1983 performance was by the Taneyev Quartet of Leningrad, which consisted at the time of Vladimir Ovcharek and Grigory Lutsky on violins, Vissarion Solovyov on viola, and Yosef Levinson on cello. I'll be back very shortly with some music of Anton Bruckner. 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Black tie, bad
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0: 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Now to one of the popular symphonies of the Austrian composer Anton Bruckner. It is his Symphony No. 4 in E-flat, the Romantic Symphony. I've mentioned before what is now referred to as the Bruckner problem. Bruckner was an incredibly insecure composer, and if any of his works, not just his symphonies, received any less than acceptance by the premier audience, he would revise the symphony for the next performance. This would be repeated if the next performance didn't go as well as Bruckner expected to, and he had very high expectations. This resulted in multiple versions of his various symphonies. In some cases, there are 9 different versions. Some revisions were small, others quite significant. This sometimes makes it hard to identify the versions being recorded if it isn't noted on the record or CD sleeve. For the 4th symphony, there are 4 major versions with subversions of the 3rd and 4th versions. This version we're about to hear is the 3rd version, assembled in 1880 and published by Novak in 1953. Bruckner completed the first version in 1874, and it was dedicated to Prince Constantine of Hohenlohe-Schillingfürst. The premiere took place in 1881 in Vienna under the baton of Hans Richter. The moniker of Romantic was one attached to the work by Bruckner himself. This was at the height of the Romantic era of music, and Bruckner felt he was influenced by the works around him. One dubious piece of history involving this symphony, according to Nazi government minister Albert Speer, was that Speer chose the symphony for a concert he organised in Berlin for the 12th of April 1945. This was supposedly to signal that the Nazis were about to lose World War II. The performance of the 1880 version I have for you was recorded in 1965 by the Bamberg Symphony Orchestra, conducted by Heinrich Hollreiser. Anton

0: and that was the 1880 version, version number 3, of Anton Bruckner's Symphony No. 4 in E-flat, The Romantic. That 1965 recording was by the Bamberg Symphony Orchestra, conducted by Heinrich Hollreiser. 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I'll be back very shortly with some music of Sergei Rachmaninoff.
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1: 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Next on the program is a symphonic poem by Russian expatriate composer Sergei Rachmaninoff. It is his Prince Rostislav. This is one of the earliest works of Rachmaninoff's that survives. He composed this in 1891 while still a student at the Moscow Conservatory, and he dedicated it to one of his teachers, Anton Arensky. The name comes from the 1856 Tolstoy ballad of the same name that inspired Rachmaninoff to compose this. Rachmaninoff never organised a performance of this early work, and it wasn't premiered until 1945, 2 years after he passed. This performance was recorded in October 1980 by the St. Louis Symphony Orchestra, conducted by Leonard Slatkin. Prince Rostislav, a symphonic poem composed by Sergei Rachmaninoff and inspired by Tolstoy. 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

And we've just heard the symphonic poem Prince Rostislav, inspired by Tolstoy and composed by Sergei Rachmaninoff. That performance was recorded in October 1980 by the St. Louis Symphony Orchestra, conducted by Leonard Slatkin. 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James Vernon with you. Thank you for tuning in. Let's move straight on to the next work. And I'm turning to the Mannheim-born classical period composer who was noted for his 24 symphonies. His name is Franz Ignaz Beck. Beck was one of the progressive composers who brought the idea of the symphony and orchestration in general forward by many years. He was one of the first to regularly use wind instruments in the slow movements, and he was very relatively modern in his approach to thematic development, which he regarded as highly important. The fact he was a pupil of Johann Stamitz, one of the earliest advocates for the symphony, is not a coincidence. As a child prodigy, he was in favour at the Mannheim court until he was apparently forced to flee altogether to France, where he spent the majority of his life. The story goes that he killed another man in a duel of passion. However, there is doubt in this story. Some think it didn't happen at all and was a publicity stunt. Others think it was a trick played by the supposed killed person, who wasn't killed at all, and Beck found out a little while later. Whatever the story, Beck spent the rest of his life in France and died in Bordeaux on New Year's Eve 1809. Beck's Opus 1 set of symphonies were published in 1758 and showed the promise that would be realised in the next three sets, which were published in quick succession. The one I've chosen is the A Major Symphony, published as Opus 1 No. 3. The performance is from our friends across the ditch, the New Zealand Chamber Orchestra, conducted by Donald Armstrong. Symphonia in A, Opus 1 No. 3, composed by Franz Beck. 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

0: And that was Symphonia in A, Opus 1, Number 3, one of the earliest examples of the form we now know as the symphony. It was composed by Franz Beck, the early classical period composer, and published in 1758. That 2001 performance was from the New Zealand Chamber Orchestra, conducted by Donald Armstrong.
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And that's it for the Pulse Concert Hall this week. Thank you for tuning in. 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Mark O'Neill is next with Raised on Rock Sunday Night Live. Please stay listening. I'm James Vernon. Thanks for tuning in, and good night, everyone.

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Thanks to James Vernon for another fine edition of The Pulse Concert Hall. Well, since we've last spoken, we lost Angry Anderson. And offhand, I have some very alarming statistics to share. Now, I interviewed Angry on Raised on Rock proper a few years ago. And at the time, he said that their new album would be out in about a year. Well, he did just finish it before he passed away. And he was going to come back on and talk about the new album. But that's not the only one that it happened to out of people I was supposed to talk about their upcoming new album. Offhand, the other ones were Ken Hensley, Bernie Marsden, and Kim Simmons. Wow. Okay. So we're going to hear, hopefully fit in two Rose Tattoo albums, starting with the last one they did, and you will recognize the songs because they've been redone. And, well, I got to see them twice. The last time, I don't know, 2021 or 2022 in Bannockburn. And then possibly 2017 in Melbourne. But he may not have been the tallest man around, but he was, by listening to him sing, you'd think he was Wilt Chamberlain. Okay, well, anyway, we'll get to it now. The text line is open, 04-888-77-947, 04-888-77-947. And, well, just let me say, I've been getting a lot of great emails about the Bill Bruford interview that I did. And Friday night, I interviewed Steve Hackett. Of course, he was a guitarist for Yes during most of the prog era in the 70s. He's got a new great album out now called Roaring Waves. And he's definitely coming back on Raised on Rock. But also, I'm through about three or four steps that it takes to interview Rick Wakeman again. I did about 22 years ago, and it went all up the chain. It was approved by this one and passed on to this one and that one and this one. Now it's up to Rick, and they will try to get him to do it when he gets back from Vietnam. Okay, Rose Tattoo here on Raised on Rock Sunday Night Live.

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Peter Fogarty rang in, and Donna from Geelong rang in. And there was a third caller that hung up by the time I could get to them. So when the music starts, if that third caller would like to call back, kindly do so. And Glenn from Hopper's Crossing has just chimed in on the text line 04-888-77-947. With me. Okay, so does that mean that was you on the phone? But, oh, there, I thought it was going again. Anyway, people are rightly sad at the passing of an Australian legend, Angry Anderson. We'll get back to the Outlaws album right here on Raised on Rock Sunday Night Live on 94.7 The Pulse. It's 21 past 10.

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3: 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It's 22-11. And we're listening to the Outlaws album by Rose Tattoo. And that set we heard, Rock and Roll Outlaw, Snow Queen, and Tramp. Now, it was Text on the Line who was, who I couldn't get to. He called back. And James from Bacchus Marsh called, as did lovely Linda from Ballarat. So keep those cards and letters coming. You could call also, or the text line 0488-77947. 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

And that finishes the album proper of Outlaws. We're going to skip the bonus track and fit it in at the end if we can. Nice Boys and Bad Boy for Love. And now we'll get into Assault and Battery from 1981. More Rose Tattoo here on Raised on Rock Sunday Night Live on The Pulse. It is 11:15.

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4: 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And I thought of a fifth artist that I interviewed, and I was supposed to interview again once his new album came out. That was Broderick Smith. Wow. Okay, we'll get right back to Rose Tattoo here on 94.7 The Pulse.

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And what will his classic album be tonight? 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So until we meet again, this is Mark O'Neill for Raised on Rock Sunday Night Live on 94.7 The Pulse. 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

You are listening to 91.1 WREK Atlanta. This is your friendly neighborhood fish fry fill-in host from time to time, albeit not too long. But anyway, so thanks for tuning in to Stonehenge tonight. And time for another show. I will say I want to thank those that came out to Duluth last week. And thanks to Dan and Irina for setting all that up for us out there. The free show, Grand Funk, out in Duluth. Big time is had by all. It was kind of cool to meet a good number of Stonehenge listeners out there last week. It was a lot of fun. So now on to tonight's classic rock album. Tonight's album is, this is the second spin for us for this one, and it is the Jimi Hendrix Experience, Are You Experienced? And was released in the UK on May 12th, 1967. Released in the United States on August 23rd, 1967. And today, September 18th, 1970, was the day that Jimi Hendrix passed away. And so I brought this in to play for you tonight. I think the first time we played it was 18 to 20 years ago. So clearly, it's time for another spin of this one. And brought in some more Hendrix and also some music of some of his friends and those that were inspired by him and knew him well. And so I'm going to play some of that for you later on tonight. I'm going to play some Robin Trower for you with Procol Harum. He will be at the at Center Stage Sunday night. And run in some other stuff as well. So again, thanks for listening. It's going to kick off the weekend down here. Here at WREK. And here we go. Tonight's classic rock album. Classic rock album. Jimi Hendrix Experience. Are You Experienced? And I will have to say, I love the U.S. cover better than the U.K. cover. And here we go.

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You're listening to 91.1 WREK Atlanta. This is Stonehenge, and that was our classic rock album tonight. And as old John said on our little Facebook post, can't get any more classic than that, that's for sure. What an incredible album. I mean, I can remember the first time. I mean, it really was. The first time I heard it was rather mind-blowing at the time. I had a buddy of mine in Jackson, Mississippi, that bought this album before I had it. And he had a couple older brothers and an older sister. So he was a drummer. His name was Doug. And he was, thanks to his older brothers and sister, they were a musical family. And had some hit singles out as well back in the day. But so he would always had the vinyl pretty quick. So the first time I heard this was over at his house. And crazy stuff, man. It was just like so good. And I am happy to say that what I played for you there, which of course I always play on my own records, but that still sounds pretty good for a record that I bought all those years ago. Still pretty clean. Taking care of that one. It's a little family heirloom. Got to make sure that the kids, when I've moved on to the next realm, they hold that near and dear. After all those years of their father doing the same. So anyway, enough of that rambling. Let's go on to the songs for you. So the UK version was a little bit different than the US version. The North American edition, side one, Purple Haze, Manic Depression, Hey Joe, Lover Confusion, May This Be Love, and I Don't Live Today. I mean, that's my favorite track on the album, without question. Side two, The Wind Cries Mary, Fire, Third Stone from the Sun, Foxy Lady, and Are You Experienced? It was kind of funny, too, on the UK version, Third Stone from the Sun was the letter, or the number three, RD, where it's spelled out on the US LP. Let's see. There's definitely Foxy, and the U.S. spelling is F-O-X-E-Y, and it was the lead track on side one in the U.K., F-O-X-Y, and they had a few songs that we didn't have, and Jimmy wrote them all except for Hey Joe. I mean, how could it doesn't get much better than this, right? This was on Reprise Records. And put that back in its little plastic sleeve. And it's going to go rest on my shelf until another day. So I hope you enjoyed that. Again, 1970, September 18th, Jimmy passed away. And I tell you, he's just one of those artists, though, too. You just really, really wonder. Just think if he would have lived as long as Paul McCartney to that age. I mean, really, what kind of music he would have played, what he would have come up with. We'll never know. But boy, he gave us so much in such a short time. Good stuff. Stonehenge is forever grateful. And now, let's see, I'm gonna play some more Hendrix for you throughout the night. Later on, I'm going to play some Robin Trower for you from the Procol Harum days, and some more Trower solo, or the Trower band. Play some of that, and some other stuff I brought with me. I'm going to start off my first set tonight is, I got nostalgic at the house earlier in the week and was picking out some music that we played, Ben and I played many years back, and then they were always big hits. Anytime we played them, we always had a lot of good feedback, a lot of requests for these same songs that I'm going to play for you, this first set. So this is a good old Stonehenge songs for you on set number one. And you're listening to it right here on WREK 91.1 Atlanta.

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This is the Stonehenge Radio Show. Every Friday night, 8 to midnight. We're here every Friday. Some of these other shows don't show up every week. Happy to say we do. We're like the USPS of the radio. Wind or rain, heat, we're still down here. As long as I can continue to remember how to get here, I will be here. So anyway, that was our first set of the night. Classic rock album tonight was the Jimi Hendrix Experience. Are you experienced? September 18th, 1970, Jimi Hendrix passed away. So that was the reason for our classic rock album tonight. And then started off with the band Gun, The Gun, self-titled album. That was Race with the Devil. My first set was a ton of songs that we played in the early days of when I was down here. A lot of requests for these. And so as I mentioned before the set, got a little nostalgic for playing some of these songs this week. Takes me back. I mean, anything that takes me back, you know, when you reach a certain age, it's nice to go back. And that's what I did in this set. Anyway, hopefully you did as well. So after that was Captain Beyond from their self-titled LP on Capricorn Records. So that was Thousand Days of Yesterdays, Frozen Over, and then Thousand Days of Yesterdays, Time Since Come and Gone. Days Gone By, that's sort of the theme of that song. So just keep that in mind where you're out there on any given day. Be thankful for what you have and where you've been. And so anyway, after that, Frigid Pink, self-titled album. I was on the Parrot record label. That was House of the Rising Sun. Great cover of that. After that, McKendree Spring from their LP 3. And that was their cover of Down by the River. Neil Young track, of course. So great cover of that. And after that was Stephen Stills from his self-titled, his first solo album. And that was, Old Times, Good Times. And our buddy, Mr. Hendrix, was on that particular track. So this album was released shortly after Jimmy had passed away. And Stephen Stills was a good friend of Jimi Hendrix and was definitely affected by his passing. The album cover, if you know the album, Stephen out in the snow with his guitar, that was taken by Henry Diltz, one of the great LP album cover photographers. I mean, all his, you know, Crosby, Stills, Nash, their cover was done by Henry and so many others. He's still out. He tours the country and shows a lot of his photos and sells a lot of copies of them. But anyway, he took that out in Colorado, early morning hours, right after the news of Hendrix's death broke. Is when that photo was taken. And then finished off with Derek and the Dominoes from the LP Layla and Other Assorted Love Songs. And that was their cover of Little Wing. That song was recorded 9 days before Jimmy passed away.

So recorded on September the 9th, 1970. And that is it. So happy to say we have some listeners down in Pensacola. It's hard to believe it's not easy to get these guys to listen down there, but my younger brother, Adam's tuned in tonight. Had to get help to do it, but I mean, he's always been a little bit slow. So I understand that, but Bob, who's he's number two of out of six. I'm number three, so Bob's listening tonight as well. Happy to have him on board. Bob and I used to get out and hit all those old rock clubs down in Pensacola back in the day, and good times. So I'm glad they're listening, and I'll try and play as much as I can before they head off to bed. And if they are so inclined, they can stay up till midnight, or they can also tune in next Friday night. I'll be down here. So there you have it. Let's see where we're going next. I'm gonna play some more music by some of Jimmy's buddies. So I'm gonna start off this next set with this little buddy Miles. I've got two or three here from him. Actually, one of the albums I'm gonna play for you, cut off of it, is of course Jimmy was in Band of Gypsies with our buddy was in the Band of Gypsies with Jimi Hendrix. So I'm gonna play I'm gonna start off with a song called 69 Freedom Special. And on this particular album, Jimmy produced four songs on this album, and produced the one I'm gonna play for you. It was one of the four, 69 Freedom Special. And then a couple more I'm gonna play for you by Buddy Miles. And then we'll see where we go from there. But glad you're on board. I will be here till midnight. And let's hope Bob and Adam hang on as well too. You're listening to 91.1 WREK Atlanta, and also now we are also now on 94.7 The Pulse from Geelong, Australia.

Excuse us for tuning up every once in a while, but like, I guess, you know, Cowboys are going to want to stay into it anyway, so give us about 3 minutes. Is it too loud up there? Is it too loud? Yes, well, brother. There you go. We got this other thing called, I don't know, we like to do a little loose jam type of thing. Just trying to be good. What the hell?

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1: Good evening, ladies and gentlemen. Welcome to radio station EXP. Tonight we are featuring an interview with a very peculiar-looking gentleman who goes by the name of Mr. Paul Caruso on the dodgy subjects of are there or are there not flying saucers or UFOs. Please, Mr. Caruso, could you give us your regarded opinion on this nonsense about spaceships and even space people?
2: Thank you. As you all know, you just can't believe everything you see and hear, can you? Now, if you will excuse me, I must be on my way.

You are listening to 91.1 WREK Atlanta. This is Stonehenge, and that was our second set tonight. And all about Jimi Hendrix on that one as well. Well, actually, the first one wasn't, but the album was. And a little bit of Hendrix, the Stephen Stills with Jimi Hendrix on the to finish off set one. But now let's go back and look at set number two. So start off with Buddy Miles Express from the LP Electric Church from 1969. And that was Freedom Special 68. And Jimi Hendrix produced four cuts off of that album. 69 Freedom Special was one of the four that he produced. And his buddy, Buddy Miles. After that, also Buddy Miles Express from the LP from the prior year, Expressway to Your Skull. One of my favorite album titles. And Buddy's like got this crazy look on the front. It's a cool photo. It's a nice little gatefold if you have ever seen the album. A couple of great photos front and back of Buddy. But so on the inside of this one, there's a nice little, I'm not going to read the whole thing, but Jimmy had a little write-up on the inside. They took an express straight to the Electric Church, but it'd probably take me a few minutes to read everything that he wrote. And at the end he says, "But I think I hear my train a-coming." This was on Mercury Records against Buddy Miles, Expressway to Your Skull. And the song I played for you was called Train. First song, side one. Great one. And then I played for you from the Buddy Miles. Now he's no longer the Buddy Miles Express, so it's just Buddy Miles. From his LP, We Got to Live Together. And this one was recorded. Being recorded at the time when Jimmy passed away. So there's a little note on the inside written by Buddy Miles. It says, "During the recording of this album, we learned of the tragic death of Jimi Hendrix. Some of us knew him well, and all of us knew of Jimmy and his music. With sadness, we shall miss him. With admiration, we shall never forget what he gave to us all." Buddy Miles. So I played for you, Runaway Child, Little Miss Nothing. Little Miss Nothing. That was Buddy there as well. That was on Mercury Records. And let's see. From there, I went into the Band of Gypsies. Little Jimi Hendrix, Band of Gypsies. So changes. Of course, Buddy was in the band with Jimmy then. And so his song Changes, they started off with there. And that was on side one. And after that was Power of Soul. And let's see. As we listen to the old bow. Yeah, so Changes and then Power of Soul. And wrote something down that I can't even read, but anyway. After that, from Hendrix in the West, Johnny B. Goode. That was recorded in Berkeley. Berkeley Community College, I think. Community Theater. May 30th, 1970, from the first show. It was Johnny B. Goode. And then I played for you from the Fillmore East, from their first show on that particular night. That was September 3rd, 1969. That was Isabella. And then I went to Axis Bold as Love. A little bit there, that little first little song called EXP. After that was Up from the Skies, and then finished off that set. Had two more. From Cry of Love, Angel. And I scribbled that in over on the left side of my paper. And then Rain from the Rainbow Bridge soundtrack. That was Pally Gap. And that was it. I think I got it all. So doesn't mean we're done with Jimmy yet tonight. Only time will tell here on Stonehenge. But I'm going to
roll in now with some little Procol Harum set for you. All of these are the band Procol Harum when Robin Trower was their guitarist, lead guitarist. And again, Robin will be in town Sunday night at Center Stage. Looking forward to that. But I am going to focus on Robin and excuse me, he actually sings on a couple of songs too in this

a.m. at the moment, and I've lost track of time changes and what's going to happen, but potentially this, our 10 o'clock start could change back to 9, but I'll see what happens when it happens. Here we go. A little Procol Harum for you, and you're listening to it on 91.1 WRK Atlanta.

You're listening to 91.1 WREK Atlanta. This is Stonehenge. And that was just another set through the night. I think that's set number, I think it's three. So what a night between Hendrix and Robin Trower. So we started off that set with some Procol Harum. Robin will be in town Sunday night at Center Stage. And don't be late. Robin is 81, and he did have the longest show, not as long as they used to be, but clearly every song will be well worth the trip down there. Looking forward to it. I'll be down there Sunday night. And so we start off with Procol Harum with Whiskey Train, and then after that we went to the Broken Barricades LP with Memorial Drive. After that, the Home LP, Piggy Pig Pig. After that, back to the Broken Barricades album with Simple Sister. And then to the LP A Salty Dog. That was Crucifixion Lane. And that was Robin on vocals. He didn't sing on a whole lot of tracks by Procol Harum. Two to three that I can think of, but that was one of them. And I like his vocals, though. He just, of course, with the Robin Trower Band, he did not sing. He had a great vocalist there, which we could attest to here. After that last Procol Harum song, then we went into Robin Trower from the live LP with Two Rolling Stones. James Dewar on vocals. And James passed away just back in 2002. And then we went to the Twice Removed from Yesterday LP, I Can't Wait Much Longer. After that, from For Earth Below, Aletheia. And then to Bridge of Sighs for A Day of the Eagle. And then the title track, Bridge of Sighs. And then back to the live LP, Rock Me Baby. And then back to Bridge of Sighs with Lady Love and A Little Bit of Sympathy. I guess that's his sort of signature song. But what a great guitarist, and that band was so cool. Especially, it was so all the slow tunes, slower, moody.

kind of stuff is what I really liked. I mean, definitely he cranks it up when he wanted to, but all that sort of spacier side of Robin Trower was what I loved when that first album came out. And then the follow-up albums. It was a bit different at the time. And I enjoyed that. Still do. So there you go. Set number three. We have about 30 minutes left in Stonehenge tonight. Joe's in the house. Paul will be here shortly. And the wreckage will take over at midnight. So we start off the night with Jimi Hendrix, the Jimi Hendrix Experience, or You Experienced, and then had some Jimi Hendrix songs throughout the night. So I'm going to start off this last set with an artist that was clearly inspired and sort of changed the way he played guitar thanks to Jimi Hendrix. I'm talking about Pete Townsend. So when Jimi Hendrix ended up or arrived in London, Pete Townsend at that point thought of himself as more of just a rhythmic chord player. And he just felt like he couldn't compete with like people like Eric Clapton or maybe even Jimmy Page. But then when he saw Hendrix play, he later reflected. He said, at one particular time after Hendrix, I decided it was worth trying to express myself through single note work. It fitted my sound and had a lyrical quality to it. Excuse me. That sudden willingness to, I think I need some water. That sudden willingness to solo gave birth to the blistering full-scale guitar blitzkrieg heard on Live at Leeds. And of course he didn't say that, but that was the gist of the little note. And I read another part two where Townsend said he made a painful mistake with Jimi Hendrix the first time he met Jimmy. He said he was just trying to be helpful, but Hendrix asked him how the Who achieved their massive, slabby live wall of sound. Townsend openly gave away his industry secret, pairing a Sound City amplifier head with Marshall cabinets. And then a few weeks later, Hendrix used that same configuration while he opened for The Who at the Seville Theater. And watching from the wings, that stunned Townsend realized he had created a monster. Says, I wish I'd never given him the tip. I was thinking, oh my God, this guy's brilliant enough without being 1,000 watts loud. So anyway, a little bit of Pete and Jimmy. So I'm going to start off with that aforementioned Live at Leeds album. And you're listening to 91.1 WRK Atlanta. And also, we are now on 94.7 The Pulse from Geelong, Australia.

So my darling and I make love in the sand to salute the last moment of the undressed. Our machine is done its work, played its part well. Without a scratch on our body, and we bid it farewell. Starfish and giant flumes greet us with a smile.

0: You are listening to 91.1 WRK Atlanta. This is the end of Stonehenge Wreckage. We'll be up here within less than a minute. So, sorry we didn't get to finish off that sweet little number there. That was Jimi Hendrix, Electric Ladyland. We're coming near the end, though. 1983, A Mermaid, I Should Turn to Be. For that, we played some Who from Live at Leeds, My Generation.
1: The Who.
0: The Who. And Wreckage is up here shortly. Joe, Paul, all kinds of stories from Prague Power and Dragon Con and...
1: That's about all.
0: That's about all. God, I knew there was, I thought there was something else. Oh, that's right. You guys went up to one of the grocery stores and hung out for a little bit. Okay. Wreckage is up next. 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This is Stonehenge.
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Cheryl Lee here. Thank you for joining us for the next 2 hours for Still Rockin' It, with lots of classic music and an occasional chat with some great artists. Some you might know and some we hope you'll enjoy getting to know. 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

faces I see, from the top of the snowy mountains to the wild open sea.

0: segment today, we play a couple of singles from William Crichton's new album, Colonial Drift. ARIA award-winning songwriter and pioneer of bush psych, William delivers his most urgent, immersive and unfiltered work to date. Written by William in collaboration with his wife Julianne and some notable contributions from Rob Hurst, the 12 songs on this album move like the weather as William traces the fault lines of a country in spiritual, ecological and personal upheaval, all the while keeping a stubborn grip on hope. Midnight Oil's Rob Hurst says, "It's been a real honour for me to co-write a few tracks with William for his new album. In the manner of Midnight Oil, William's context and subject matter have always been uniquely Australian. William's voice is an emerging national treasure, still growing in gravitas, intensity and power." We just heard the track Australia. Let's have another one further down the road. I feel like we're going to hear a lot more from William Crichton.
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0: Midnight Oil drummer Robert George Hurst, who we sadly lost in January of this year. He collaborated with Michael on those last two songs. Back in 89, 90, this won the Gold APRA Award. Co-written by Peter Garrett, Robert Hurst and James Magini. Midnight Oil with The Beds Are Burning. And then one that might freak you out a little bit. Don't know if you've heard this one before. It's Midnight Oil's version of Russell Morris's Real Thing. Then we're going to listen to the podcast chat I had recently with our guest artist tonight, founding member of the Angels and one of the Brewster brothers, John Brewster.
1: 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You're still rocking it with Cheryl Lee.

0: keep a good band down. The Angels are hitting the road to mark the 50th anniversary of their debut track, Am I Ever Gonna See Your Face Again? A song that is an indelible part of the Australian culture. They'll be in a town near you from June till November. Go to www.theangels.au to find out when they're coming to your town. Celebrating a song instantly recognised by its famous ambulance siren guitar riff. A song that seems to get bigger and bigger every year. We were lucky enough to catch up with founding member, one of the Brewster brothers, John Brewster, to find out all about it. You've got a busy day today. You've got someone on after me, so we better get stuck into it, don't you reckon?
1: No worries, yeah.
0: You're with Cheryl Lee, that radio chick, and I'd like to welcome into the Zoom room today Australian music legend, founder of the Angels, John Brewster. Yay, crowd went wild. Thanks for joining us, John.
1: Yes, hello, Cheryl Lee. I love your T-shirt.
0: It's an oldie but a goodie.
1: Yeah, great.
0: We've got a lot to cover. You've got a brand new tour to talk about, but can we just step back a tiny little bit before we go forward?
1: Sure.
0: Do you know, it's been 2.5 years since we sat down and had a chat.
1: Those years go quick. The older you get, the quicker they go. I don't like that. It's like the sands in the hourglass, you know.
0: Time flies when you're having fun. Although I have spoken to Sam a couple of times since then.
1: Oh, okay. Yeah. He's a good boy.
0: He is.
1: What's your electric guitar? What one's that one?
0: That actually is fake. It is a CD player.
1: Oh, really?
0: Yeah.
1: So you can play a CD and rock out.
0: Yeah.
1: They're fantastic.
0: It's ornamental, but you can do air guitar, air electric guitar.
1: Yeah, that's good, yeah.
0: Yeah. Now, you come from a very long line of classical musicians, and which probably heavily influenced your Symphony of Angels that you did in collaboration with the Adelaide Symphony Orchestra. Would that be right?
1: Yeah, our grandfather, Hooper Brewster Jones, he's the founder of the Adelaide Symphony Orchestra back in 1936, and I've got a photograph of their very first rehearsal, and he's on the grand piano. Sadly, Rick and I never got to meet him because he died just 4 months before I was born at the Town Hall, the Adelaide Town Hall, after playing Mozart with my father conducting him. He's a bit of a family legend. He's really the guy that started the whole thing, and I was the black sheep of the family because I was a rock and roller, and you know.
0: I was going to say that because Dad, Arthur Brewster Jones, he was a principal cellist in the Adelaide Symphony Orchestra and formed his own orchestra even. I was going to ask you, well, what did Mum and Dad think when you went off and joined a rock band?
1: Well, Mum was supportive, completely supportive of anything we ever did, you know, and Dad hated the idea. But you know what? Sadly, we lost him at the age of 65. But in that last year of his life, I was living in Sydney, and he called me and he said, son, I've been listening to your music. And I nearly fell off my chair. I said, really? And he said, yes, I have. He said, I've been listening. And he said, you know what? It's really good.
0: Oh, yes.
1: You got no idea what that meant to me. I just thought, man, my God, you know, my dad's listened. He never came to a show, but I remember playing the Archibald when the band first hit the big time, and the Archibald was jam-packed full of mainly guys with their shirts off, you know, and, you know, a few beers under their belt. And I looked out in the audience, and there dancing on a table was my mum.
0: Good on her. I would have been dancing with her.
1: Yeah, her boys could do no wrong, you know. She was great. And so was Dad, you know, but Dad was a different kettle of fish, you know. He was a wonderful cellist and really not into rock and roll, but I just couldn't believe that he listened to our music.
0: Yay!
1: And when we played with the Symphony Orchestra, we realised that the songs that we'd written really suited the combination of the song and symphony classical musicians, violins and cellos and brass, etc., and a choir, of course, 40-member choir. A lot of the choir came from Brisbane because they did a show with us and loved it so much that they, at their own cost, flew to wherever we were playing.
0: Oh, I think it must have then been in

0: definitely a genetic line that goes right through, and it goes right to my sons, to Rick's son Jody, who's maybe the best of all of us. You know, he's only 21 and he's incredible. And my sons are incredible too, all three of them, you know. So who knows? I think the angels might go past Rick and me.
1: I think you might be right.
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1: There's no secret that John is a huge fan of Bob Dylan and his music, and I think we might touch on that later. In the meantime, here's a Bob Dylan song, It's All Over Now, Baby Blue, by the Brewster Brothers, on a little album they put out in 2012, Brewster Brothers Play Bob Dylan.

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1: Going to hear one of my favourite ballads from the Angels now. Be With You, and then we're back to speak to John Brewster.

0: We're talking about Am I Ever Going to See Your Face Again, but two of my favourite Angel songs, I mean, don't get me wrong, I love all the rock songs, but I must admit the two of my favourites are actually ballads, Be With You and Love Takes Care, and they were written by the combination of Bruce Denise and Brewster. Mm. Is there a difference between writing a ballad and writing for a rock song?
1: Yeah, I think there was actually. Those two songs were written by Doc and me. And we went into the piano room where Bon Scott used to sing his vocals at Albert Studios. And we had just that same day had witnessed AC/DC recording Let There Be Rock. And it was just, I mean, it's what a memory. I mean, it's just incredible to be there with them. Because we were really good friends with all the guys. And so we were standing behind George and Harry, you know, Vander and Young, when the boys were recording that song. It was just the most exciting thing. And for some reason, Doc and I then went into the piano room and I took an acoustic guitar. We sat there and we wrote those two songs, Be With You and Love Takes Care.
0: On the same day?
1: On the same day, yeah. And then we took it to the boys and recorded it as a band. But that's a great memory of writing with Doc, because a lot of the songs are actually written by Rick and me. And Doc didn't have much to do with some of these songs, but that's a pretty special memory. And of course, Doc's the main writer of Am I Going to See Your Face Again. We've reached a stage in our life. 52 years ago, we started the Angels, and 52 years later, we're still playing. Of course, this is a celebration of 50 years of the release of that song, which was our first single, completely flopped at the time, and now it's huge. And I think, you know, when I think about that, I just think, good on you, Doc, you know, because he was the main writer and no longer with us, but we have just wonderful memories of those years. Not always wonderful memories. Some of the memories aren't that good, but particularly in those early days when the band sort of first hit the big time and Doc found his stage persona and we started writing songs that suited that kind of knick-knick thing that we do. You know, we're in the same record company as AC/DC, so we wanted to have points of difference. Didn't want to copy them, you know, and it was very easy to copy them because they were so fantastic that you were tempted to sort of try and do something like them. But we found our own way, which was great.
0: Absolutely awesome. You're listening to Let There Be Rock, and then you went and wrote these two beautiful ballads.
1: Yeah, like I don't know quite how that happened, but it just seemed sort of appropriate. I don't know. We just went into this room and I was sitting on the piano stool and Doc was sitting in a chair, and I'm a big Bob Dylan freak. You know, I saw Bob Dylan in Adelaide in 1966. That was a time when he would do the first half of his concert with just him and his guitar and harmonica doing, you know, things like, he did Desolation Row. I mean, my God, what a song. Then there was an intermission. He came back on with what turned out to be the band, the actual band, you know.
0: Yeah.
1: Robbie Robertson, Rick Danko, not Levon Helm, because he left the band because he was sick of Dylan getting booed, because he used to get booed when he played with other musicians. Sure enough, in Adelaide, the folk freaks got up and walked out. And they missed the great concert because Dylan did like a Rolling Stone with the band backing him. And I bet those people who walked out of that concert going, wow, we're stupid, we shouldn't have done that.
0: I bet they don't admit it. That'll learn them.
1: Yeah, right.
0: Now, did I read that Am I Ever Going to See Your Face Again was actually originally recorded as a ballad in 76?
1: Yeah, Buzz Bishop says that. That's rubbish. It was always a rock song. It was always the same tempo. We demoed it at EMI before we'd met AC/DC, and because AC/DC are responsible for introducing us to Vander and Young and therefore us signing with Alberts. And we sort of sent demo tapes around to all the record companies and they all turned us down. But that's okay. There's some pretty famous bands that got turned down by record companies too. Notably the Beatles and the Rolling Stones. They were both turned down. And so AC/DC made all the difference. But we actually did record a version of that at EMI, and they turned us down. But as it turned out, they were the distribution company for Alberts anyway, so they sort of got us anyway.
0: And they got you in the end.
1: Yeah.
0: Well, you say it didn't do well, but even though the first time only reached 58 on the Australian charts, it did stay in there for 19 weeks. So that's something.
1: Yeah, it got some exposure, but we did all sorts of crazy things. Oh, my God, you know, like we did some travel show with Barbara Eden, you know, I Dream of Jeannie, you know. We did that, and also some promotion for Roseland Shopping Centre. We did a 7-Up commercial.
0: Such thing as bad publicity, right?
1: Well, I suppose not. I suppose when you think about it, you know, all these things that we were doing and we were completely flat broke and driving around in my old EH station wagon and going from gig to gig, playing for peanuts and all that. But after a while, I think all of that exposure, it sort of ends up making people realise who you are. And then we started to write some good songs. And really, the first one that hit the big time in radio was Take a Long Line, which my brother wrote.
0: Awesome.
1: I played a part. I came up with the chords for the guitar solo. And I think we sang that guitar solo at about 3 o'clock in the morning at Albert Studios. We used to sometimes just stay in there all night. Yeah, great fun.
0: And then all these years later, Sam, your son, adds the kick.
1: Sam, yeah.
0: Famous kick.
1: Oh, you've seen the kick, have you?
0: Yeah, many times.
1: Yeah, he's good. He'll be playing when we do the Hindley Street Music Hall. That's so exciting for us. Number one, it's a great venue. The Gov's also one of our favourite venues in the whole country. Wonderful venue.
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0: Let's have it now. Long Line, one of my favourites. Next time you're out and about watching the Angels perform live, keep a lookout for Sam Brewster's famous kick.
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0: You're on 94.7 The Pulse. You're still rocking it with Cheryl Lee.
1: We're going to chat some more to John Brewster of the Angels, but first, another one of my favourite Angels ballads, Love Takes Care.

0: It says the Honey Sweet Music Hall. Of course, the lane that surrounds that venue is now the Angels Lane. We just think that's an amazing honour to have been bestowed a lane in our name by the City Council. Just fantastic.
1: Well, congratulations. We're going to talk about the tour of the 50th anniversary of the song. You're going everywhere, man, and you're finishing here in good old Adelaide, where it all began in November.
0: Yes, and we're really proud of our Adelaide heritage. You know, I left school in 1966, so I'm an old guy, but I can tell you that in the 60s, it was an amazing period. And when the Beatles came and Bob Dylan and the Rolling Stones and stuff, Adelaide changed. You know, it was almost like we got set free from an incredibly conservative and very English city. Probably why the Beatles got the biggest public reception anywhere in the world. Dear old Adelaide, you know, a population of 600,000, 50% of Adelaide turned out to welcome them. Sort of being a teenager in the 60s and being exposed to all that kind of music, and then getting into the 70s where we could actually do it ourselves, was just great, you know. So we're very proud of Adelaide. Now, Adelaide was a very exciting city to be in, you know. Right?
1: All the good bands come out of Adelaide.
0: And my dad said to me one time that Adelaide has got some of the world's greatest musicians resident in Adelaide, and that was in the classical side of things. And then you look at the bands that came out of Adelaide, Masters Apprentices, Glenn Shorrock, of course, Jimmy and Swanee.
1: Chisel
0: were always a great band. We had to learn how to be a great band by playing as a pretty ordinary one for a while, trying to find what we were trying to do. We could never quite work out what AC/DC saw us, because when we toured with them, we just did Port Pirie, Whyalla and Port Augusta. You know, we went over really well, but we didn't think we were that good. And of course, AC/DC were amazing. But Rick and I just saw a video recently of us playing at a festival here in Adelaide, where I sang one song, the Doc sang another one. And we looked at it and we went, you know what, this is the Keystone Angels. We looked at it and went, you know what, we weren't that bad.
1: Yeah.
0: It was pretty good. So AC/DC became great friends of ours. We'd socialise, we'd go around to George Young's house and have a barbecue and finish up in the music room, and Angus would finish up on the floor spinning around. Like, we were playing like 1950s rock and roll and just having a great time. It was a wonderful period for us.
1: Yeah, having a good old jam.
0: Yeah, all of that. But, you know, terrifying in a sense, because we all turned whatever careers we might have had, you know, that out the window. So it had to work. For years it didn't. It was like we were already poor. And but then you look back on those days and go, you know what, they were the best.
1: Yeah. We were starving, but we were happy.
0: Yeah. And of course, they weren't the best. You know, a trip touring the world, you know, that was fabulous too. And it's been a great ride, you know, or great career or whatever you want to call it. And it continues. So, no, I'm not about to quit. I'm 76 now. So, you know, while there are people out there like Keith Richards and Paul McCartney and Mick Jagger, they're all older than me. So that's, and they're still doing it. So I think, okay, well, if they can do it, so can I.
1: Absolutely. This song, it is well worth celebrating. In 1988, when it was released as the lead single from the Lifeline album, it made number 11. That included the audience's expletive-laden response. Daryl Mason said it's one of the most famous in Australian rock history. I reckon it's the most famous. Can you remember the very first time you heard the audience do that?
0: I remember it as clear as a bell, because in 1983 we played Mount Isa for the very first time. We had dropped the song from our set, because once we did Face to Face, No Exit and Darkroom, there was a certain thing about those songs and those albums where we sort of thought, well, Face Again, yeah, it's a great song, but it sort of maybe doesn't fit the picture anymore, you know. So we weren't doing it. But in Mount Isa, we had 3,500 people in the town hall there, and they wouldn't let us off the stage. We do the encore, and they kept on hollering for more songs. So in that little break, one of us said, God, let's play Face Again, you know. So we did, and 3,500 people chanted that response, No Way, etc. And so me being the great expert, because everyone said, what the hell was that about? And I said, oh, you know, it's probably just something they're doing in Mount Isa, because, you know, it's an isolated community. Somebody's obviously started and it's spread around. So let's put the song in the show and see if it happens anywhere else. Well, we worked all the way down the east coast of Australia, went across to Cairns, all the way down into Perth, into Adelaide, because we were all living in Sydney then, and then into Melbourne, then back to Sydney. Everywhere we played, they did it. And I think that's quite amazing, because this is early 1980s. No internet, no mobile phones.
1: No.
0: You had to go to a phone box and put money in the thing. So how did that spread around the country? Like a wildfire? I really have no idea. No one does. There's a lot of people that say that they started it.
1: Everybody wants to take credit.
0: But you know what I love about it? It's very Australian larrikin sense of humour.
1: Absolutely.
0: I think
1: that,
0: yeah.
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1: Without any further ado, I think we should play the song that all the fuss is about.

0: one last ballad from the Angels, You're a Lady Now, and then we're back to say goodbye to our guest artist tonight, founding member John Brewster.
1: You're with Cheryl Lee. You're still rocking it. You're on 94.7 The Pulse.

0: Even Albanese dedicated on a radio interview, live to air. The jock said, do you want to choose a song? And he said, yes, I'd like to choose Am I Ever Going to See Your Face Again by the Angels, and dedicate the song to Peter Dutt. That was during the election campaign.
1: Yeah.
0: And he also, separately to that, he rated that his number one Australian song. And then, of course, 2 Triple J, with their Hot 100 Australian Songs of All Time, we came in at number 12 on that, with AC/DC's Thunderstruck came in at number 13.
1: Yay!
0: And we came in at number 12, and I went, oh, well, that's pretty good. We beat AC/DC.
1: Also, that was the oldest song in the whole top 40. So it is a stayer.
0: Yeah.
1: And prior to that, in 2018, was number 11 on Triple M's Aussest 100 Most Australian Songs of All Time too.
0: It's a very significant part of our journey, and which is why we're calling this tour Am I Ever Going to See Your Face Again 50 Years On, because you remember the faces of people like Doc and Chris Bailey, who they passed away, and then you also remember everyone else that ever played in the band, you know, like Brent Eccles, Jim Hilburn, Bob Spencer, who replaced me for a while. I left the band for 7 years. Remember my great friend Alan Lancaster, who I worked with in the Party Boys and the Bombers, who passed away as well. I was next door neighbours to Alan Lancaster. Wonderful bass player, good songwriter. We had some wonderful years together. You know, and then the roadies, you know, you remember all the guys that went really over and above driving trucks around this country, and we took those guys overseas with us too. You know, they just worked their butts off, and you know, Jackson Browne said it all in that wonderful song about the roadies, because we could never have done what we did without them.
1: No.
0: So all of those people and some of the fans, you know, some of the hardcore fans that would, you know, if you're playing in Perth, they'd fly from Sydney to Perth to see our show. You know, they're all faces. So it's kind of really appropriate to reflect on all those people who've been around the band. And, of course, the people who are in the band now, you know, we're just so lucky. We've got my son Sam playing bass, my son Tom playing drums. And it's not a family, it's become a bit of a family band, because Nick Norton out the front, he might as well change his surname. He's part of the family. And he's incredible. He's an incredible singer, charismatic front man. And where this whole thing has landed for us is quite amazing. It's a very happy camp. We have no issues.
1: Awesome. Some international touring artists last year honoured this song in their tours. And I was at two of them. I was at Metallica when they sang it.
0: Oh, yeah.
1: And I was at Keith Urban when he sang it. And also Jelly Roll, I didn't see him. But that's a pretty, you know, paying homage in their live world concert. That's a pretty big tick, guys.
0: Yeah, it really is. You know, and the thing is that people say, you know, well, you know, the Angels never made it overseas, but they're wrong and they're right. We didn't get to where we were trying to get to. However, certain regions, and particularly the West Coast, Chicago, New York City, we hit the big time in those cities. It's just, you know, the other part of it, touring Midwest, that's where we lost all our money, really. There, it was hard work. In the big centres, LA, we were big in LA, and places like Seattle. And I've been told that Kurt Cobain saw us in Seattle, and that's probably right. You know, people like Mike McCready, he's a huge Angels fan. Slash and Axl and the guys in Guns N' Roses, they used to play Marseille, which is my song, and Take a Long Line, which is Rick's song. That was part of their set. I wish they'd recorded it.
1: Yes!
0: I had this fantastic text conversation with Slash when they were here in Adelaide last year or the year before, I can't remember. But anyway, I was playing golf at Cooyonga of all places, and there was their jet. You could see it, and they were about to fly out, and I got this text, "Hi, Slash here," and then it went on from there, and I responded and he responded. I was sending him text messages between golf shots.
1: Slash came to my 60th birthday party last year. Not the real one.
0: Slash did.
1: I had an 80s party and my husband dressed up as Slash.
0: Fantastic.
1: Talking about overseas, apparently particularly in the UK, Aussies put that song on in pubs so they can find other Aussies, because they know the Aussies all do the chant.
0: Yeah, that has spread internationally, you know that.
1: Yeah. You've got someone on after me, so I'm going to ask you one other quick question. Being in the industry for such a long time, is there anybody that you would, dead or alive, that you would like to collaborate with?
0: Oh, that's a good question.
1: Apart from the obvious, Bob Dylan.
0: Yeah, but, you know, I mean, Bob Dylan would never collaborate with me. which is fine. I mean, you're talking a hypothetical anyway, so I could say Bob Dylan, but no, I mean, probably if I was to sit and jam with somebody on guitar, because that's what, you know, that's what I do. I'm a rhythm guitar player, and I play rhythm guitar so I could sing songs, and that's probably because of my Dylan influence, and that's why Rick became such a great lead guitar player, because I was very happy to just focus on rhythm, and he went the other way. So that, to me, you know, Rick's solos, that's his voice. So if I was to jam with someone, because I think it starts with guitar jams.
1: Oh, I've lost you, John. And maybe because it's time for you to go. Yeah, you're gone. Thank you so much for chatting. Don't wait 2.5 years till next time. Here I am back with the interviewer's note. You thought you were going to have to wait another 2.5 years on a cliffhanger to find out who John Brewster would most like to collaborate with. But when he finished his next interview, he called me with the answer. Drum roll, please. Keith Richards from the Rolling Stones. Next time we catch up with John, we shall continue the conversation about that. Let's go out with the best of both worlds. The Rolling Stones with Keith Richards playing a Bob Dylan song, Like a Rolling Stone.
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You're with Cheryl Lee, that radio chick. Thank you so much for joining me on the Still Rocking It podcast. 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

0: Speaking of the fabulous Capretos, I've got my tickets. Get yours. A mini concert before midnight tonight is from their album, Live in Concert 2024. That one was Highway of the Heart, Mousetrap Heart next, the Thirsty Merch song, followed by Better, the Screaming Jets song, and Heart in Danger, the Southern Sun song.
1: Hi, this is Ray Thistlethwaite from Thirsty Merch. You're with that radio chick, Cheryl Lee.

This song is called Mousetrap Heart. Written about my favorite femme fatale. Yeah. The concept of it anyway.

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1: G'day, rockers. It's Dave Gleeson here from the Screaming Jets, and you're with that radio chick, the radio chick, Cheryl Lee.
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0: What a song.
1: The very first concert I went to was ABBA. It was 1977, part of their European and Australian tour. Sold out shows in Sydney, Melbourne, Brisbane and here in Adelaide in March. It was held at West Lakes at Footy Park and I still remember wearing my knee-high white ABBA socks. So very proudly, let's have Max Jackson's version of Dancing Queen, followed by Skye Thompson Harris's wonderful version of Mamma Mia. You're still rocking it on 94.7 The Pulse with me, Cheryl Lee.

check us out. Let's have the real deal, ABBA. Thank you for the music from their ABBA Gold Greatest Hits album. It's been great. You've been with me, Cheryl Lee. You're still rocking it on 94.7 The Pulse.

0: You've been with Cheryl Lee. Thank you so much for joining me for the last couple of hours on Still Rockin' It. Hope you enjoyed the podcast chat with Australian music legend,
1: founding member of the Angels, John Brewster, one half of the Brewster Brothers.
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0: kid, I'm a real wild child. Well, I'm a wild one. Oh, yeah, I'm a wild one. 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I'm gonna keep a moving wild. I'm gonna keep a shaking, baby. I'm a real wild child.
1: 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Well, we have got more fraternity. This is from what was supposed to be an unreleased album. It's one of three CDs from the box set Fraternity featuring Bon Scott, Seasons of Change, the complete recordings 1970 to 74. So this one is called Second Chance, and it's as previously unreleased. But there might be a couple of repeat songs from the other two CDs, and it's about 70 minutes, so the album wouldn't have been that long had it been released back in the day. So we will hear just whatever we could fit in. And, well, probably would be longer than the album would be anyway. And when we run out of time, we'll just say that's where the album ended. Fair enough. Okay, Fraternity with Bon Scott right here on The Wild One. Where else but 94.7 The Pulse.

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Okay, anyway, we heard Going Down, great version, Tiger, and the title track. 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So if you like this show, please subscribe to it. Thank you. We'll get back to Fraternity Second Chance, and this is called Requiem, right here on 94.7 The Pulse.

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That was tracks 3 through 6 of Fraternity, Second Chance.

cool spot, patch of land in Requeen. And now let's move on with three more tracks, the first of which being Hogwash. No, really, Hogwash.

0: Insane. You're listening to The Wild One on 94.7 The Pulse with Mark O'Neill. Fraternity, Second Chance from the box set Seasons of Change. We heard Chuck Berry's Little Queenie, Chess Fever, originally a song by the band, but Three Dog Night owned it, and Hogwash. But we'll have time for one or two more songs from Fraternity, and it definitely will be The Memory, and then if there's time, we'll hear just another whistle stop. So until we meet again, this is Mark O'Neill for The Wild One on 94.7 The Pulse, worldwide live on 947thepulse.com and on Facebook, The Wild One Radio Show, saying, may God be with you and stay wild.
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5: Good morning, I'm Laura Devoy. Counter-terrorism police in Britain are investigating a major incident near a Royal Air Force base used by the US to launch strikes on Iran. Police say they received a call during the night about three suspicious vehicles driving towards the base at Fairford in Gloucestershire. Five men have been arrested on explosives and terror charges. Chief Constable Maggie Blythe says residents of more than 80 nearby homes were evacuated.
6: These arrests will no doubt have caused some shock and anxiety, and we want those living locally to RAF Fairford and across Gloucestershire to be sure and to know that as agencies we're working closely together to support them.
5: The Federal Treasurer is set to reveal a boost to the budget bottom line. Jim Chalmers says the underlying deficit is now about $6 billion lower than what was forecast in May.
7: These new numbers show that the deficit has come in smaller than expected in the May budget and much smaller than we inherited a bit over 4 years ago.
5: Dr. Chalmers' update comes as the Reserve Bank's Monetary Policy Board begins its next meeting to determine interest rates. Economists are expecting a rise when the decision is handed down tomorrow. A raft of new community-led campaigns will attempt to solve key challenges facing regional communities. Non-profit organisation Ready Communities is launching the campaigns next month. Founder Dr. Chad Renato spoke to National Radio News about some of the recurring issues which were also shared by this year's host community of Stanthorpe.
8: How do they support tourism during times of drought? It also has a very high volunteering contingent. And of course, with that comes, how do we get more volunteers? How do we attract them? How do we support them better, even when populations shift up and down? These are things that we're hearing across Australia.
5: New research has found students' sense of belonging and relationships at school are more strongly linked to future well-being than other characteristics. The Black Dog Institute found students who feel more connected to their school community have better well-being 2 years later. Lead author Sarah Stevens says the findings may suggest factors like demographic makeup or socioeconomic profile may be less important for student mental health than the quality of students' relationships and sense of belonging at school. A Queensland man will front court today, charged with two counts of attempted murder in relation to two police officers. Police were called to a home in Brisbane South on Sunday morning following reports of a disturbance. Upon arrival, officers attempted to engage with two men. It's alleged one struck a male constable in the neck with a knife and assaulted a male senior constable. The constable was taken to hospital in a stable condition. Turning to sport, in rugby union, the Wallabies have pulled off a stunning upset over the world number one. Australia defeated South Africa 42-38 in Perth. The Wallabies finished the game with 11 men. Harry Wilson, Ryan Lonergan, Joseph Suoli'i and Hunter Paisami were all sin-binned late in the game. Coach Les Kiss praised the way his players came together.
9: The pleasing thing for me was that the group out there on the pitch that were there, down to the low numbers that we were, there was a nice calmness, a building a bit of clarity and focus about what they had to do next.
5: And in cricket, South Africa has defeated Australia by 32 runs in the second one-day international. David Miller top-scored with 142, while Themba Bavuma also scored a century. Jack Edwards was the best of the bowlers with 5 wickets.
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12: Good morning, Geelong. This is the weather forecast for the week. For today, it's going to be 17 and mostly sunny. Tomorrow, 26, partly cloudy. Wednesday, temperatures are dropping a tiny bit and there's a chance of rain. Same for Thursday, showers and 21. And probably around 20 mils, it's saying, but knowing Torquay, knowing Geelong, it's going to be a lot less than that. Friday, 16. And then easing into the weekend, it's going to be 16, partly cloudy. Brekkie of Champions will be up very shortly, but we're starting off with a song, as always. And today we have Bill Withers with Lovely Day. Enjoy.

0: 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You're listening to 94.7 The Pulse. I am Jonah Crawley, and I'm joined in the studio with Emily. I'm here with Emily. I can't get my words out. Emily Saxon.
1: Oh, thank you, Jonah. No problem.
0: And Paul.
2: Hello.
0: Paul, I've forgotten your last name.
2: Santaccione.
0: Santaccione.
2: I forget it sometimes.
1: It's just Paul.
0: Yeah,
1: just Paul.
0: From Space Odyssey.
2: That's it.
1: Yes.
0: On Wednesdays. It's lovely to have you back again.
2: Thank you.
0: Yeah.
1: I know you've been with us. Is this your third time with us now?
2: Yeah, in 1 week.
0: Yeah.
2: I'm here more than you.
1: Yeah.
2: Basically.
1: Yeah, that's right. Exactly. Yeah.
0: No,
1: that's
0: you are. You are indeed.
1: I know. You're like an honorary Brekkie of Champion.
2: I am.
0: Champion. Yeah.
2: It feels good.
1: It does. It's great. We love having you here.
0: Yeah.
2: And we were just saying that Hendo's disappeared into the abyss.
1: It's quite dark.
2: Where is he?
0: No clue.
2: Should we put out a missing?
1: Yeah,
0: we should.
2: Yeah, we should.
0: Really should. Get his face on all those milk cartons. Yeah. That'd be ideal. To give listeners tuning in for the first time a little outline of our show, Brekkie of Champions is kind of just a lighthearted morning show where we play some tunes, do a few little fun segments, and try and get you into the start of the week, because Monday is kind of brutal sometimes.
1: It's rough, isn't it?
0: Yeah. Mm-hmm.
1: Like right now.
0: Yeah, it's like right now. Yeah. I feel like some people have been taking Monday off, though. Or, I don't know. I feel like just the roads were kind of quiet this morning.
2: I think it's like a work from home situation.
0: Maybe.
1: And because it's still school holidays, so perhaps people are going to do a work from home, although, why?
0: Yeah.
2: Like, when I did...
1: Do you want to get out of the house?
2: I did nothing.
0: Really?
2: Like, yeah, I did some work from home when I was in City Hall. I did my work, but it's just so easy to want to
1: work from home. It's weird, isn't it? Because I work from home a lot too, like over the last, since COVID, with the various jobs I've had. And it's weird, isn't it? Like, there's parts of it that I like and parts of it that I just, I don't like. But then same with being in the office or being at work.
2: I mean, the pyjamas are nice.
1: Oh, for sure. But I forgot what a button was. Yeah.
2: But I feel like when you go to a place to do a thing, you're like, all right, now I have to do the thing.
0: Yeah.
2: You're like, well, I'm sort of 1 foot in, 1 foot out.
1: Yes. Yeah. Yep. So
2: the work suffers.
1: Pros and cons.
2: Yeah.
0: Yes.
1: Anyway.
0: Well, if you are working from home today, dear listeners, hopefully you don't get too distracted by us.
2: We'll try our hardest, though.
0: Yeah, we will do our best.
1: That's true. Don't turn us off.
0: No.
1: We're not saying that. Just
2: we're definitely not saying that.
0: No. Hopefully there's like a happy middle, like a happy medium. Mm. Nice little middle ground where you can listen to us in the background, but we're not, stopping you from being productive.
1: No, but when you do want to take a break, feel free to text.
0: Yeah.
1: We're more than happy to receive a text from you.
0: Speaking of, the text line is 0488 877 947. We've got a few more songs coming up this morning and a few fun little segments, so stay tuned. We played a few with Paul last week and it was good fun.
2: It was.
1: Yes.
0: And did you guys do any segments on Friday?
2: Didn't listen, did you?
0: No.
1: He hadn't had a sleep in for like 2 weeks or something. So he needed one.
2: Well, I think our Would You Rather was a conundrum. And
1: actually quite funny, actually.
2: Yeah.
1: Yeah, that was the only segment we really actually did was Would You Rather.
0: Would You Rather.
1: And Paul gave me a doozy.
0: Yeah.
1: Which was good. It was good.
2: You have to listen back.
0: I will have to listen back. World. Yeah, if I want to actually,
1: Paul's not giving away anything.
0: No, of course not. And speaking of listening back, you can listen back to any of our shows on the Pulse website. So just Google 94.7 The Pulse and it'll be one of the first results that pops up. And you just navigate to like the programs page, like all the weekly programs. And then if you click on the program, you can find the previously recorded shows. I think it's the past five, I want to say, is...
1: Is it five or six?
0: Oh, six, okay.
2: But then also don't forget Friday's JD, Wake Up With
0: You. Oh, yes.
1: Exactly, our Fridays.
0: Yeah, when we do record, when we do go live on Fridays, it comes under Wake Up With JD because we're currently filling in for them at the moment on Friday.
1: Yeah.
0: Yeah.
1: Shout out, JD. Got to get one in early.
0: Yeah. I think we're always going to have the shout-out come up. All right. We will jump into a song. We've got Thundercat with M Changes. Mm. Enjoy.

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1: Good morning and welcome back to Brekkie of Champions. That song you heard just before that sponsor was Foster the People with Pumped Up Kicks. I'm sure most people would have an idea of what that song is called, but you never know.
2: You never know, Jonah.
1: Yeah.
2: You know, you're providing a service, so it's always good.
1: We've got a segment coming up. Would You Rathers this morning. Ooh. Where we ask each other some fun little questions.
3: I always get scared. I don't know.
1: It's just like Hendo.
3: Yeah?
1: Yeah. It was a different segment. Don't know if you heard it, but our Believe It or Bin It's. Hendo does not enjoy that segment.
3: No, he seems stressed.
1: Yeah. And
2: we just love it.
3: Well, yes. You usually come out on top, don't you?
2: Yeah, but the last few shows, I really dropped the ball.
3: Really?
2: I like to think that maybe it was a subconscious thing to let Hendo have
3: a
2: go.
3: Give him a win, yeah.
2: Yeah, give him a win, you know.
3: Yeah.
2: He needs some wins.
1: Yeah, throw a dog a bone.
2: Yeah. But then I got really self-conscious and felt really stupid.
1: Well, I was put into Hendo's shoes, just before he left. He did like a Europe-themed one with me and Emily. And
2: yes.
1: Good Lord. Like, I researched some of the ones he asked me, and I just forgot them.
2: Because you're on the spot.
1: Yeah.
2: Exactly. Yeah. I know. Yeah. You knew it, and then it just all fell apart. But you actually did quite well.
1: I did okay.
2: Yeah, you did. Yeah. But he asked us about 16,000 questions.
1: Yeah, he did. He went hard. All right. Okay. Would you guys rather only be able to wake up at 4 a.m.
2: Mm-hmm.
1: or only go to sleep past midnight?
2: It sounds like my normal sleeping schedule, actually.
1: it's just a no-brainer.
2: It's just, but I think I'd choose 4 a.m.
1: Yeah, really?
3: So does is that automatic? Like your brain's just 4 a.m.
1: Yes,
3: every
1: 4 a.m. every single morning.
2: Or are we going to get angry at the alarm at 4 a.m.? Because that's another option too.
3: Right. But like if it's midnight, you still might not get to sleep after that. It might be 2:30 in the morning. Right.
1: That is true.
3: Yeah. I'd pick 4 a.m. because I feel like that's a good goal anyway.
2: Yeah.
3: That I just can't achieve.
1: Yes.
3: Like I'd love to get up at 4 a.m. and exercise, but that's not happening.
1: No.
2: That's hypothetically. So he's all in.
1: It would limit your bedtime as well. You'd have to get very regimented.
3: Yeah, you couldn't go out or do anything, could you?
1: No. Well, you could, but you'd just be tired.
2: You'd just end up like me, just a raving lunatic.

0: I wake up at 3 a.m., 2, 4 a.m. a lot. So really? Like that witching hour.
1: Oh, do you?
0: Yeah, my brain just turns on.
1: Oh.
0: And I do a lot of cool thinking. That's actually when I do a lot of my musical stuff.
1: Which is really interesting that you say that because we were talking about all that stuff last week about creative processes and everything like that. But a lot of people, I was reading an article, I don't know where, it was on the weekend, I was reading it about that early morning. Yeah. A lot of musicians, writers, artists, whoever, have this creative spark early.
0: Well, I mean, it's going to sound really abstract, but sometimes if I've learned something the previous day, I'll wake up, my body's sort of still enough that it feels like it's asleep, and my mind will be flicking through all the stuff I've learned, like in fast forward.
1: Yes.
0: Yeah. I feel like I should be dreaming at that point, but I'm lucid for it.
1: Isn't that amazing?
0: And apparently we used to, in Victorian times, get up for that hour, read, go for a walk, do something, and we've stopped, and a lot of people still naturally want to do that.
1: Yes. Maybe we were a lot smarter back then too, because we utilised that time to...
0: Oh, I don't know. We used to do a lot of crazy stuff back then too.
1: Yeah, you're right, actually. You know,
2: true.
0: There was a problem. It was just burn all the cats or something.
1: Burn all the cats and then have a lot of cocaine.
0: Yes, they did.
1: That solved all their ailments.
0: Just put it in medicine, put it in everything.
1: Yeah, that'll fix you right up.
2: Bit of coke, mate, no worries.
0: Yeah.
2: There you go.
1: We don't condone, speak.
2: We don't condone drug use here on Brekkie Champions.
1: Oh, no, you hear me speak, they go, really? Yeah. I'm just late night. Sorry.
2: Yeah, late at night, early in the morning. Emily actually leaves the studio a couple times every time we do this show, and she comes back with a really bloody nose every single time.
1: That's why I'm
2: this
1: so nasally.
2: True. Yeah.
1: Like, yeah. It's not the virus I've had for 4 weeks at all.
2: No.
1: Okay. We digress. Okay.
2: Yes, we digress. All right. Would you rather be the funniest person in every room or the most interesting?
1: I think you know which one I'm going to go for.
2: Yeah.
1: What about you, Paul?
0: So can you, like, say I picked funny.
2: Yeah.
0: Could I then work on being interesting, or that just can never happen?
2: That can never happen.
0: Oh.
2: Yeah,
1: it's either
2: funny or interesting.
1: Yeah.
2: Which would you rather be?
0: I think interesting, because I think after a while you'd get sick of being the clown.
1: Yeah.
2: Yeah.
0: You know?
2: Yeah.
0: Like, it's nice when you can choose it. But imagine every time you walk into a room, everyone's dying and you're like, oh, I've had enough of this.
1: Yeah. I know. You're always on.
0: Maybe
1: aren't
0: Jack
1: you?
0: Black feels like that.
1: He probably does.
0: Yeah. I think he likes it though.
2: Yeah.
0: Interesting. That's my answer.
1: You want to be interesting? I think that's a very good answer.
2: Yeah.
1: But I think I think my self-esteem is so low that I need to be funny.
0: But wait.
1: Be
0: funny. So does that mean I can never be funny again if I pick interesting?
1: Isn't that weird?
2: No. Well, I mean, we could make it that.
1: If we want to be really cruel.
2: Yeah, that would be cruel.
0: That's hard. You crack a joke, no one laughs.
2: No one laughs.
1: Oh.
2: But then...
0: I feel like that a lot anyway.
2: But then... But the inverse of that, though, is then... If you are the funniest in the room, are you just not very interesting?
0: Yeah, you're just a clown.
2: Yeah. Just a funny guy, but
0: I've got to go interesting.
2: Yeah.
0: I have to go interesting.
1: He's just scraped over with 51% interesting.
0: Yes.
1: Yes, okay.
0: Yeah.
1: Well, I'm going to have to go funny.
2: Fair enough.
1: No, because I have zero self-esteem. Yeah, I need... constant validation.
0: That means we'd have to go everywhere together to balance out the universe.
1: We'd have to. That's exactly right.
0: They'd be like those two, funny and interesting, all the time.
2: The killer combo.
1: Pull us apart, and then they go, "God, those two suck."
2: What the
0: losers?
1: Emily's annoying, and Paul won't stop with the interesting facts.
0: Yeah, stop with these facts, mate. I remember once I said to a friend, because I like the facts myself. He's like, "This guy always with the facts." I said, "Look, anything that's true is a fact." He goes, "There he goes again."
2: There he goes.
1: Oh, that's brilliant! Yeah,
2: that's awesome.
1: What about you, Jonah?
2: I think it also is kind of like down to the wire, but I think most interesting.
1: Yeah.
2: I feel like that's a.
1: I think
2: funny is good, but I don't know. I think, to me personally, I think there's nothing worse than being called boring.
0: Yeah.
1: Oh, it's actually the biggest insult.
2: That's a terrible insult, yeah.
1: It really is.
2: Yeah.
1: So I think it is. I'm only just a hair over funny.
0: So we're all 51% on our chosen
1: and maybe
0: fields.
1: If I had some, you know, psychoanalysis or something done, I might move over to...
2: You want to change.
0: Deep therapy.
1: Deep therapy.
2: Yeah.
1: I'm a sad person.
0: Sad clown.
2: Sad clown.
1: It's true.
2: Yeah.
1: Yeah.
2: There's a joke or something. about, oh, I can't remember the

0: the name of the clan, but like some guy goes to, it's not a joke, but like it's a story, like some sort of a parable, I guess, where like this guy goes to a doctor super depressed and he's like, oh, the doctor goes, oh, go see this clown. He's like, doctor, I am that clown.
1: Oh, you know? See?
0: Yeah, yes. And it's like same with like all the comics, a lot of comics.
2: Robin
0: comedians.
2: Williams comes to mind.
0: Yes. Exactly.
1: Yeah, they're very dark people. Yeah.
2: And really good dramatic actors usually, I find.
0: Yeah.
2: Like, have you ever seen Steve Carell in The Foxcatcher?
1: No. He's amazing.
2: It's dark, isn't it?
1: Yeah. And he, as a dramatic actor, incredible.
2: Yeah.
1: But he's so funny.
2: I heard that the director on one of the scenes said, write down something that you despise about yourself, put it in your top pocket. So the idea was if someone wanted to grab it and read it, they could.
1: Wow.
2: And now let's do the scene.
0: Right.
2: Yeah.
1: Far
2: I just saw your director brain go, yes.
1: Yeah, no, that's a brilliant idea.
0: Yeah.
1: Wow,
0: idea.
1: Let's just mess with the talent.
2: Yeah.
1: Love it. Love it. It's traumatizing.
0: That's cool.
2: Get the best out of it.
1: Oh, sorry, Jonah.
0: No, you're fine.
1: Have you got more? Because
0: yeah, I do.
1: You seem like just a really good quiz master. So.
0: Okay. Would you rather never have to cook again or never have to clean again?
2: Oh, that's so easy for me.
0: Yeah.
2: I hate cleaning.
1: Yeah.
2: Vacuum cleaners, all of it. No.
1: I'm going to say cleaning too because I mean, having to make dinner every night is, as a parent, it's just, you have to. It's the law. You have to feed them.
0: Yes.
1: You have to feed them.
2: Yeah.
1: Yeah. And I don't mind cooking, but you know, when it becomes a chore or when you're just completely exhausted.
2: Yeah.
1: However, I hate cleaning, Paul. I hate it.
2: Yeah.
1: I would take, I'd definitely.
2: Because pleasure can come from cooking.
1: That's exactly right, because I love eating, so.
2: Maybe some people like cleaning. I don't know.
0: Yeah.
1: It ain't us.
0: Some people do like cleaning.
2: Yeah.
0: I've talked to crew who actually do enjoy it.
1: Wow. Maybe they should come over to my house.
2: Yes.
0: Yeah.
1: I'll whip them up something in the kitchen.
2: There you go.
0: Good combat.
2: Even trade.
0: Yeah.
1: What about you, Jonah?
0: I think the same. Never having to clean again.
1: Yeah.
2: Oh, imagine. It'd be great. It'd
0: be so good.
2: Your house is just always spotless.
1: Oh, I'd love that so much.
2: And my car. My car's messy.
1: Yeah, the car too.
0: Yeah.
2: The car. That's easy to get messy though.
1: Oh, so easy. Like I'll clean it out, or perhaps maybe one of the children will clean it out,
2: yeah.
1: And then I'll enjoy it, and then a week later I go, geez, hello, what happened here?
2: Yeah.
1: I'm like, well, it's only been me in here, so.
2: Well, I mean, I really should get rid of the dead body in my boot.
0: Yeah.
2: Step one.
0: That's a good start.
1: Yeah.
2: It's a bit funky.
0: All right, one more, and then we'll jump to a song.
1: Sure.
0: Would you rather have a perfect singing voice or perfect dancing skills?
1: I feel like because I cannot sing to save myself, it doesn't stop me doing karaoke.
0: No.
1: It doesn't stop me. But I'm a terrible, terrible singer. I used to cut up the dance floor when I was your age. No, younger than you, Jonah, when I was young.
0: Yeah.
1: I used to cut it up.
0: Mm.
1: So I'd love to be able to sing.
0: Yeah.
1: Oh, I just, because I'm a terrible singer. Like, it sounds like you could use it as a form of torture in wartime. It's awful. But I do hit karaoke. Love it.
2: Yeah.
1: Yeah, but yeah, I need to sing. I'd love to be able to sing.
0: Mm.
2: I agree.
1: But you can sing because you're musical.
2: I can sing a tune, but I think there's a difference between being able to do that and being a great singer.
0: Yeah,
2: like, if I could pick a voice like John Farnham's, I wouldn't do anything else. I'd never talk again.
1: No, exactly. His range. Oh, my God.
0: Yeah.
1: No.
2: I'd be just out in the streets just
1: singing away.
2: I would pick that for sure.
1: Yeah.
2: Although, imagine if you could Michael Jackson it anywhere.
0: That'd be sick.
1: That's right. Exactly.
2: And he had both. That's unfair.
0: Yeah,
1: that's unfair. You get one, mate.
2: He had them from when he was like 3.
1: I know.
2: He
1: seemed
2: ridiculous.
1: Unbelievable.
2: Jonah?
0: Perfect dance moves, I reckon.
1: Oh, there he goes.
0: Yeah.
1: On the dance floor.
0: I reckon that'd be sick. I can sing a little bit.
1: Oh, kind of. God, we want to hear
0: not massively.
1: I think you two can sing and...
0: Sort of.
1: You two sing and I'll just, break out some dance moves.
2: I think the main thing about singing is character, though.
0: Yeah.
2: Some people, they're not the best singers, but the character is enough.
0: Yes.
2: I don't have that. That's the thing that you're born with, I think.
0: You need to know like what you can sing as well.
2: That's true. Very true.
1: Absolutely. Yes.
2: Suit your range.
0: Yeah, exactly. Yes. What were you saying? Sorry.
1: Anyway. No, I was just saying, do you mean like stage presence when you say character?
2: No, like say I'm going to use Chili Peppers, for example.
0: Yeah.
2: Anthony, not the greatest singer all the time, but that character is the Chili Peppers.
1: Yes, exactly.
2: So I think that's sometimes more important than having a voice like Pavarotti or something.
1: Yeah, exactly. Yeah, that's right. He's like more of an all-round entertainer.
2: Yeah. And yeah, brings the funk.
1: He does. Yeah. Yes, he does bring the funk. Wow, so Jonah's going to cut up the dance floor.
0: Yeah.
1: Wow.
0: I feel like I'm a shocking dancer, to be honest.
2: Really? I don't dance.
0: You really?
2: I'm too scared of how shocking it would be.
1: But I feel like that, and without really making a big sort of comparison between genders, because I don't like to, but I find that guys often struggle with that more.
2: I think the female body lends itself more towards that kind of movement.
1: We're already curvy and stuff, and we kind of move naturally.
2: You don't even have to move much for it to look good.
1: Yeah, that's exactly.
2: We just look like planks of wood, you know.
1: Planks of
2: Frankensteins.
0: Frankensteins.
1: But also, it's like, I get that. I totally get that. But I feel like as a female, which I am, just clarifying.
0: Everyone knows.
1: I feel like when I was younger, we wouldn't care if guys couldn't dance. It's just if they were there.
2: They tried.
0: Exactly. Having fun.
2: You know what's even worse though? When the female can't dance.
1: You go, what happened
2: there? Extra like, whoa. Like Elaine. I'm thinking Elaine.
1: That's what I was thinking, Elaine. Yeah.
2: That's actually the best dance.
1: That's the best dance. The Elaine dance.
2: Have you seen the comps? The Elaine dance comps? Ooh. Amazing.
1: Sorry, I took a gulp of water then. Yes, that was really funny.
2: Sorry, good.
1: Yep. We are showing our age, Paul.
0: Yeah. This is kind of going over my head a little bit.
2: The ages, though, isn't it? Jonah? No?
0: Not really. I haven't really watched it. So. Wow.
1: There are
0: people my age who do watch it, but yeah, I just haven't.
1: It's pretty funny.
0: Yeah,
1: it's pretty funny.
0: All right. Love it. Well, oh.
1: It was fun. I enjoyed that. Did someone
0: what?
1: Did we get a message?
0: Yeah, we did.
1: Oh, watch out.
0: Okay. This is from Shubba Goo Goo.
2: Shubba Goo Goo.
1: Oh, Shubba Goo Goo. He was on air the other day.
0: Oh, true.
1: He was on Paul's show.
0: All right, nice. Would you rather hair made of wood or teeth that constantly grow? Ugh.
1: Oh.
0: And then they also say, loving the show, tremendous chemistry. Thank you. Shabui, a.k.a. Shubba Goo Goo.
2: Shubba Goo Goo has hair that looks like it's made from wood.
0: Good to know.
1: I think Shubba Goo Goo, I think I'd have to go the hair, even though I have a love-hate relationship with my hair anyway, but I couldn't have teeth that just kept going would just freak me out. What do you do? Do you have to grind them down?
2: Or does he mean like sets, new sets?
1: Oh, I wouldn't mind a new set because these babies are getting a bit past their use-by date, so if I get a new set, I'd love it.
2: My grandma, my nonna, she's not with us anymore, but she grew a third set.
0: What?
2: Yeah, well, they started. They were coming through.
0: What?
1: Oh, my God.
2: I was like, I was thinking, do you get to a certain age and that starts happening? Because she was 93 or something.
1: Wow. Mm.
2: Or was she a Sicilian vampire?
1: She could possibly. Yeah. I like that.
0: Actually. Yeah, that's a cool idea.
1: Yeah, much cooler.
0: Yeah, okay.
1: Much cooler. And it kind of tracks, I reckon.
2: Yeah.
1: Do you like the night?
2: I love the night.
0: Yeah.
2: I love the darkness.
1: He likes to be scared.
0: Yeah.
1: He's
2: part. Well, Jonah would know that because he didn't listen last week.
0: I'm sorry, guys. Fine.
1: It's really dirty.
0: I'll listen, I swear.
2: It's your show, mate.
1: We'll let you have a full day off.
0: No, Monday's my show.
2: Did you go for a surf?
0: No, I didn't.
2: No.
0: I think I might have gotten in the water, but I don't surf.
2: You can't remember?
1: I swim.
0: I swim. Okay,
2: sorry.
0: No, you're fine. Did I? Maybe. I think so. I'll say yes.
2: Wow.
1: Say yes.
2: You don't even remember.
0: I don't remember.
2: What did you do?
0: I don't know.
1: That is the million-dollar question that Jonah refuses to answer.
0: Yeah, what did I do?
2: We will find out.
0: Let's not go over it.
1: I'm going to take the hair.
0: Let's avoid that question. No, sorry. The hair.
1: Yeah, I'm going to take the hair.
2: You get a haircut, though. You'd have to go to an upholsterer or something.
0: Would you need to get your haircut,
1: though? Go to a carpenter.
2: Would the wood still grow? I don't know.
0: Yeah.
2: Trees grow.
0: That's true.
1: Yeah.
0: Go to a chippy, get your haircut. The idea of teeth that constantly grow, though, I hate that.
2: Imagine 10-foot teeth.
1: Oh, yuck.
2: Like a walrus.
0: And you have to get them cut, or grind it down.
1: Oh, yeah. Yuck, yuck.
2: Yeah, I think no one wins with either of those options.
1: No.
0: I'm going wood hair, though.
1: Yeah.
0: That's my answer.
2: Wood hair.
0: Yeah.
2: Cool. Mm. All right.
1: What about you?
2: Yeah, I reckon. I mean, it's less maintenance.
0: Yeah.
1: True.
0: It's a lot less maintenance.
1: It's quite expensive going to the dentist. You've got to go there every week.
0: That's true. Yeah. Every week.
1: Shave them down.
0: Oh, my Lord.
2: Yeah.
0: All right.
1: Anyway, thank you, Shabagoogoo.
0: Yeah, thank you. It was an interesting one. Yeah. Also, kind of terrifying to visualise.
2: Imagine both at once.
0: Oh, God.
1: Oh, all right. I know you have to stay indoors.
0: Stay indoors. Never go outside again.
1: The elephant man.
0: All right. We have coming up next... I'll chuck on this one. Kavita with Melanin Skin. Enjoy.
1: Nice.

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1: Stick.
2: Oh, sorry.
1: Sorry.
2: Welcome back to Brekkie of Champions. Sorry, Em. I didn't mean to...
1: No, I was getting philosophical.
2: You were. It was getting very deep and heavy just there behind the scenes.
1: Oh, cut that out right now.
2: Okay, back to the regularly scheduled programming.
1: Yeah.
2: That was Where the Goth Girls At by Queens of the Stone Age, just before that sponsor.
3: He's got such a cool voice.
1: Where are the Goth Girls At?
3: I don't know. Where did they go?
1: Yeah, I know.
2: There are some around.
1: Are they?
2: Thankfully.
3: Not like when we were... coming up.
1: Oh, yeah.
3: They were everywhere.
1: They were everywhere.
2: Really? Oh, my God.
3: Were you ever
2: like
3: one?
2: Paradise.
1: No, I was like... Oh.
2: Sorry, no. What would you say?
1: I think we've just found Jonah's type.
2: No?
3: Yeah. No. I don't know what he was up to on the weekend.
1: Good to know. I know. I'm putting the pieces together.
2: No?
1: Yo, I was more your, like...
3: The grunge.
1: Grunge. Yeah. Yeah. I was like... Yeah. Tried to look like Kurt Cobain.
3: We would have been friends had we
1: totally.
3: Met back then.
1: Yeah, yeah. Absolutely.
2: That's
1: yeah.
2: sick.
1: You were Joey's. I was at Matthew Flinders.
3: Yeah.
1: Yeah.
3: Yeah, so close, but so far.
1: So far,
2: yeah.
1: Yep. Yeah. Just two cool kids just...
3: That met up eventually.
1: Yeah, exactly. Yeah.
2: Eventually.
1: I just had to call us cool because no one else ever does.
2: No, you guys are cool.
1: Oh, thanks, Jonah.
3: My mum says okay. I'm cool.
2: Yeah. So is mine too.
3: Yeah.
1: My mum says I'm really special.
2: Yeah?
1: Yeah.
3: It's even better.
1: Special.
2: Special. Very special.
1: Very special.
2: We're all a bit special here on Brekkie of Champions.
3: Just the touch.
2: Yeah. If you want to text in, let us know how your morning's going, or you know how you're liking the tunes. You can do that on 0488 877 947, and you know, maybe drop a little message if you are a goth girl.
1: Sorry,
2: that was the intrusive thoughts coming in. Probably shouldn't have said that.
1: I love it.
2: Yeah?
1: I think it's fantastic.
2: Yeah, sweet.
1: Yeah, it's
2: good
1: great.
2: As.
1: Yeah. I know what to look for now. And
2: yeah.
1: I wanna,
2: oh, God.
1: I wanna
2: no, don't do that.
1: With,
2: no. Don't do that.
1: He's like, no, Mum, do not God. Set me up with anyone.
2: No, please, no. I don't, what do you guys reckon of, like, wingmaning someone?
3: I think if you do it in a way that's like a little bit more chill,
2: yeah.
3: like, hey, this is my friend.
2: Yes.
3: That's not
2: different.
3: So bad.
2: Yeah.
1: Totally. Yeah. Yeah, totally. I was going to say, it's been such a long time since I've been in that world. Yeah, I think in that way, definitely.
2: Yeah.
3: Yeah.
1: You know, because I think when you are the wingman or the wingwoman in my case, we've got a lot more confidence because, like,
3: yeah.
1: it's not us. So we can be like, hey, this is my friend, you know.
2: Yeah.
3: Yeah.
1: Whereas... I wouldn't be doing that myself.
3: Yeah.
1: Although you generally know I'm there. But, like, yes, it's got to be, yeah. I think it's an art to being a wingman.
2: Yeah.
3: It is.
1: Are you the wingman often or
2: no.
1: are you the one being winged?
2: No, I don't know. I generally just prefer to just talk to people.
3: Are you?
2: Talk to people like they're people, you know.
1: True.
3: Are you saying
1: very,
3: we should?
1: It's good. Very progressive.
3: Yeah.
1: I love it.
3: Should we go look for goth girls together? Is that what you're saying?
2: No, God, no.
3: That's what you're getting
2: God, no. Jeez Louise.
3: Do you want Emily to help us?
2: No, God, no.
1: Yeah. I'll be the spotter.
2: No, I
1: you
2: actually...
1: You guys go in.
2: I really
1: Sounds
2: find the
1: really
2: idea
1: creepy, sorry.
2: Of wingmanning just like kind of cringe.
3: What about if Emily dresses up goth and then she can infiltrate the system that way?
1: That'll ruin... at all.
3: Hey, fellow Jonah. Gothers.
1: He'd be like,
3: look at these groovy guys.
2: Hey, fellow Gothers. Oh, God.
1: Hey, guys.
2: Wow. Yeah.
1: So
2: it's like that meme of Steve Buscemi. Have you guys seen that one? Hello, fellow kids. God. Good Lord.
1: That is... yeah, I... No.
3: No.
1: I'm
2: it sounds
1: least
2: horrific.
1: Cool. Yeah, and it would ruin it for Jonah,
2: it
1: I'm sure.
2: Yeah.
3: What
2: yeah,
3: about
2: it
3: if
2: would.
3: You dressed up goth?
1: Yeah, let's do it.
2: That just won't work.
3: Well, you don't know.
1: He's too
3: haven't
1: blonde.
3: Tried.
2: I'm too blonde, yeah, I know. I'm like a full just beach bum. I feel like it's not my vibe at all, you know? It'd be such a tonal shift.
1: Mm.
2: Yeah. I mean, I could try it.
1: Yeah, we could go. But he is very blonde, so we'd have to...
2: You'd have to dye it.
1: Yeah, we'd have to dye it.
2: Which I've never done.
1: Yeah.
2: Yeah.
1: Yeah.
3: And the mustache.
1: Mm. Yeah, the whole lot. He's got the mustache.
2: Everything.
1: Like everything. Yeah.
2: Even like, I don't know. I don't know if it would look... I feel like it would look not as good if it was all black. I feel like it would look weird.
1: You'd look like a goth.
2: Yeah.
3: You'd probably look like you're in a yacht rock band.
2: Probably would.
1: Now I want to do it even more.
2: Yeah.
3: God. Let's do it with AI. Just to see.
2: True. Just to see. Wow. Yeah. Okay. That's
1: so
2: actually
1: we do
2: not
1: live
2: a bad
1: in the
2: idea.
1: Modern times. We can do that without actually.
2: Yes. We don't condone AI usage here.
1: We definitely do not.
2: On Brekkie of Champions, uses up a lot of water.
3: It does.
2: Yeah. So we won't. We won't do that.
1: Just joking. Yeah. We
2: wink,
1: won't
2: wink,
1: do that.
2: Nudge, nudge.
1: Yeah. No. We are. Obviously. Broadcasters, we don't promote.
3: No.
1: AI,
3: no.
1: Sure.
3: Not at all.
1: We want to keep our jobs.
2: Yes. Yeah, don't want to have our voices copied and replaced.
1: No.
2: It's kind of scary.
1: It is scary, actually, when you think about we're actually
2: like what
1: all
2: it is.
1: Yeah, we all work in various industries. That
2: yes.
3: Yeah.
1: It could be taken. Yeah.
2: Really?
1: Yeah,
2: you reckon your job could be replaced?
1: Well, not that part of my life. Healthcare is pretty safe.
2: Yeah.
1: You need actual humans.
2: Yes.
1: But when you're talking about more artistic endeavours, that's always at risk. Music, Paul.
3: Yeah, but I think a lot of people will always want to tap into what real people are doing.
1: Sure.
3: It might not make as much money, but that'll still be there. But, like, say, customer service, that'll be gone.
1: There we go.
3: But then who will the Karens complain to? Robots?
1: That's exactly
3: doesn't
1: right.
3: Work.
1: Doesn't
2: try.
1: Work. It's going to make them more angry.
2: Yeah, exactly. Yeah.
1: Did anyone, actually reminds me, did anyone see the interview with the AI actress? And it was just on, like, last week. Oh, it was
2: I didn't.
1: It was hilarious. And because when I first saw it, I was just like, get on my high horse. And I'm like, oh, you know, do not.
2: Yeah.
1: Like, it's not making the billionaires more billions. And, like, then I saw the interview and she glitched and then she started talking Chinese. It was hilarious.
3: What was this on?
1: It was on, like, it was some, like, talk show.
3: I'm definitely looking this up.
1: Yeah, you need to look it up. I think, I don't know if it was in England or somewhere. And it just completely went awry and then she apologised and it was just, he went, yeah, you're crap. Go away.
3: Where are we going to be in 10 years though? That's what I'm thinking.
1: Mm.
3: Like, think about how far it's come in 10 years.
2: Yes.
3: Ridiculous.
2: It's insane.
3: Yeah.
1: It is.
3: Scary.
1: It is. Just think about who you're making richer, people, and it's not yourselves.
2: There's also...
1: the big boys who own everything.
3: The 10 cats. People.
1: It's the 10 people in the world who own everything. Yeah. So think about that. Stop getting political.
2: Also want to, like, give a little warning just to people in general. I was talking to a mate who's quite knowledgeable about this stuff. With, like, scam calls and stuff like that, just be careful with, like, talking even. Like, I don't want to, like, make people afraid and, like, put
3: don't
2: fear.
3: Say yes.
2: Yes,
3: apparently.
2: Exactly.
1: Yeah. Oh, my God.
2: If you get a call and you're not sure who it's from and, like you think it could be a scam call, don't just start talking straight away. Wait a second for them to say something because people can actually record your voice and then... copy that.
3: Yeah.
1: Oh, my God.
3: And they copy you saying yes, and then they can use that to get into, like, your bank account.
2: Exactly.
1: That's insane.
2: So just be careful.
3: I don't answer a call if I don't know it. It can go to the machine.
1: I think that's smart. Yeah. I think that just, if you don't know the number.
2: Yeah.
1: Because if they really want you, they'll message you or whatever.
2: Yeah.
1: Oh, wow. Record your voice.
2: I don't want to make people, like, afraid. I don't want to, like, you know, stoke fear or anything like that, but just a little reminder, just be mindful.
3: I think the boomers and above need to hear this, though.
2: Yeah.
1: Yeah, probably.
3: My parents, they, you know.
1: Yeah, true.
2: Same.
3: I'm looking at my dad more so.
1: Shout out, Dad.
3: Yeah.
2: It's just like you just answer a call. Like, it just feels, it's a natural thing to do, you know?
1: True.
2: So, like, people just aren't used to it.
1: Absolutely. And it was polite to answer.
2: Exactly.
1: A call and to speak. Yeah, absolutely.
2: Unfortunately, it's just, the age we live in now where people will do this stuff.
3: The way it is.
1: It's disgraceful.
2: Yeah. It is disgraceful.
1: Mm.
2: But regardless, it's, we'll do the best we can to just fight against it.
1: Yeah, exactly.
2: Yeah. Rage against the machine.
1: Yeah. Oh, that's it.
3: Yes. Yes.
2: We should play some Rage on
1: this.
2: Yes. Oh,
1: we should.
3: Bomb track.
1: We should.
2: Oh, man. I would love to play some of their stuff.
1: Yes. I think we should.
2: We cannot play a lot of it, though.
1: Some of it we cannot.
3: No.
1: But let's get the radio-friendly ones.
2: Yes.
1: Yep. I think that's a great idea.
2: Oh, man. We're coming up to the news pretty shortly. Mm. I was talking to a customer at my work a little while ago, and apparently there was kids out in the car park, like, absolutely banging out to Rage Against the Machine.
1: Oh,
2: and
1: love it.
2: And it was that one track, of course.
3: Yeah.
2: That one track.
1: Yep, that track.
2: You know that track.
1: We know that track.
3: Monumental ending.
2: Yes.
1: Fantastic.
2: It was like, yes.
3: Still sounds fresh.
2: The kids are all right.
3: Yeah, they are.
1: Yeah, they're going to be okay.
2: Yeah.
1: Yeah.
3: Yeah. Zach. I love it. Zach's an angry... rapper.
2: Yeah,
3: he's good.
2: Amazing stuff.
1: Yeah, let's do it.
2: All right, we're going to jump to the news and back shortly.
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5: The federal government says reducing spending on the National Disability Insurance Scheme has contributed to an improvement in the budget bottom line. Treasurer Jim Chalmers and Finance Minister Katie Gallagher have revealed the underlying deficit is now about $6 billion lower than what was forecast in May. But Senator Gallagher told the ABC the pressures on the budget are not decreasing.
6: We've got, you know, aged care, defence, health, all of those areas where we're seeing more and more pressures coming our way. We have to manage that and we're doing that. But, you know, dealing with some of these spending pressures and trying to repair the budget over time is a big effort.
5: Meantime, the Reserve Bank will begin a two-day meeting today to determine interest rates. Currently at 4.35%, the cash rate has risen three times this year but has remained steady since May. A decision will be handed down tomorrow. In the UK, five men have been arrested on suspicion of preparing a terrorist act and explosive offences. Police received reports of suspicious vehicles approaching a Royal Air Force base in southern England on Sunday morning. The base has been used by the US in recent months to carry out strikes on Iranian missile sites. Residents of more than 80 nearby homes were evacuated. Counter-terrorism police are investigating. Expedition teams in Nepal say two bodies have been recovered from the site of an avalanche in the Himalayas close to the border with Tibet. 14 people were reported missing after a sheet of snow fell on the base camp of Himlung Himal Peak. The BBC's Ed Morrison Etirajan reports.
7: All those missing at the base camp of Himlung Himal Peak are Nepali nationals. They had been sent ahead of foreign climbers to prepare the camp and fix ropes on the mountain. A rescue team consisting of experienced mountaineers was rushed from the capital Kathmandu. The condition of other missing climbers and support staff is not clear. One Nepali media report said parts of the base camp had been buried under 4 to 5 meters of snow following the avalanche. The rescue effort is expected to continue on Monday.
5: A new campaign is urging Australians to help prevent, recognise and manage chronic wounds. More than 450,000 Aussies live with a chronic wound, but many could be avoided with simple steps for prevention, early detection and treatment. The launch of the Save Our Skin campaign coincides with Wound Awareness Week. Former Australian of the Year Professor Fiona Wood says more needs to be done to improve community awareness and education.
8: We know from a survey that people have strange ideas on the best way to treat wounds. Getting them wet, getting them dry, letting dogs lick them and all sorts of strange things. But what we want to do is put the evidence out there so that people can access the information they need to treat the wound quickly, easily, early to prevent it becoming chronic.
5: Turning to sport, the Newcastle Knights are through to the NRL Grand Final. The Knights came from behind to defeat the Penrith Panthers 22-14. They play the entire second half a man down. Phoenix Crosland was sent off for a hip drop tackle on Panthers halfback Nathan Cleary, which resulted in a compound fracture. Coach Justin Holbrook says qualifying for the Grand Final feels unreal.
9: We want to make a community proud of Hunter Region, and for the boys to deliver that performance is, it's just awesome.
5: And in the NRLW, the Brisbane Broncos are through to the grand final after a 20-8 win over the Gold Coast Titans.
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2: Good morning, Geelong. This is the weather forecast for the week. Today, it's going to be top of 17, and right now it is about 14 degrees outside. I think that sun's going to stick around, which is beautiful. And then tomorrow, 26, partly cloudy. Wednesday, 24, chance of showers. And then Thursday, 21, and high chance of rain. And then on Friday, 16, and another chance of showers, another day where we might have some showers. And then Saturday, going to be top of 16 again, partly cloudy. So have a nice start to the week, and then it's kind of cooling off a little bit, and a few showers coming our way. Brocky of Champions will be coming up very shortly, but I've got a song to fill in the time between then and now. We've got Violent Soho with Kamikaze. Enjoy.

0: Good morning, and welcome back to Brekkie of Champions, the Monday morning show which tries to ease you into the week. I'm joined in the studio today. I've got Emily Saxon.
1: Oh, hello.
0: Paul Santicioni.
2: Yes.
0: Yes? Yeah. Nice, got it. And I am Jonah Crawley. Sorry,
1: Paul. Sure?
2: It's all good.
0: Yeah.
2: It's all good.
1: Hello, everyone.
0: It's the Italian names which get me.
2: It was actually, I think, Santucci. Someone added more letters onto it at some point. It means big saint.
0: Oh, really?
1: Hello.
2: And I am not cool. A big saint.
0: That's actually awesome.
1: What are you, Paul?
0: Yeah.
2: Yeah. I'm saint. I do not want to know.
1: He goes, it's too early. It's too early in the day to disclose.
2: Yep.
0: Here on Brekkie of Champions, we like to ease you into the week with a few fun segments, a few tunes, and a bit of just, I don't know, just...
2: Tomfoolery.
0: Tomfoolery.
1: Yeah,
0: that's
1: exactly.
0: A good way to put it. Yeah.
1: Great word.
0: I was going to say a bit of insanity, but tomfoolery is way, way better.
1: Yeah, no, it's fun.
0: Yeah, it's good. We were just talking about in the break... the grand final. Yeah, I'm sure many people watch that. And Paul, you said you missed a bit of it.
2: I watched three quarters at work.
0: Yeah.
2: Last quarter, I had to go and pick up my dog from my mum. So I was like, I listened to it on the radio.
0: Yeah.
2: Got to, I think it was 4:30 to go. That are 17 points in front.
0: Yeah.
2: They've got it in the bag. Went into IGA, came out, and they were screaming, 7 points in front.
0: Yeah.
2: The last four goals. I was like, what just happened? How did that happen?
1: It was a thing of beauty.
2: I feel like I can't go back and watch it now because I'm too annoyed that I missed it.
1: So it was fantastic. Yeah. I was like you. Not like you. I caught the last minute and a half because I just kept checking the score.
2: You caught the best part of the game.
1: I caught the best part of the game because I kept checking it, and then I was like you. I sort of thought, they're going to win. I thought they were going to win. And I was like, whatever. And then, that was just, it was fantastic.
2: Yeah.
1: Did you watch the whole thing, Jonah?
0: So I started tuning in from halftime.
1: Yeah.
0: And I saw it was 43-all, I think it was, or 42-all.
2: Close all game, right?
0: Yeah.
1: Yeah.
0: And then I was like, wow, that's a very close game. I need to actually tune in. Man, it was close, like, the entire way through.
1: Yeah.
0: And then very sad to see, like, good on the Lions for winning, but I did not want them to win.
1: You didn't want them to win.
0: I wanted Freo to win.
1: Paul and I had already decided that we were dirty on Freo.
2: Yeah,
1: really? Purely from the couple weeks before when they beat Geelong. That's the only reason.
2: And Wharfie time.
1: And I know we're probably going to offend
2: people. They can handle it.
0: They can cop it.
2: Yeah.
1: They started it.
2: They did start it.
0: That was so silly. I don't know who was in charge of Wharfie time.
1: I want to know.
2: We all need one. Like we said, we need cat attack.
0: Need
2: something.
1: That's right. Paul was saying on Friday, do other teams have something like that? I don't know. I'm not that much of a footy head, so I don't know.
0: Yeah.
1: We need Hendo. That's a Hendo game.
2: Yeah, write in if you have the answer.
0: Yeah.
1: Well, that's true.
0: Text in 0488 877 947. Are there other, like, slogans or bragging phrases for other teams? Or is it just a Fremantle thing? None of us here are really...
2: There's disgust on your face.
1: I know. Bad call, guys.
0: Yeah.
1: Bad call.
0: I like Fremantle, but that was a bit
1: that
0: silly.
1: That makes it really... And I'm not young, so if I say the word cringe, I sound really cringe. But it kind of gives me that...
0: Yeah.
1: Kind of feel.
2: The ick.
1: The ick.
0: The ick,
1: like,
0: yeah. I've got to hate that.
1: Exactly. You feel like just saying, stop it.
0: Yes.
1: You're embarrassed.
0: Yes. No, it is
1: stop
0: embarrassing.
1: It.
2: But they're not embarrassed.
1: They're not. They love
2: proud.
1: It. They're proud.
2: Yeah.
1: They're a proud people.
2: They are.
1: Very Fremantle.
2: Yes.
1: Might be some wolfies waiting for us when we leave.
2: I know.
1: Big burly wolfies.
0: Baseball bats.
1: Yeah.
2: What you got about wolfie time? What you saying, mate?
0: What you saying, mate? What was that?
2: Yeah. We'll leave together.
0: We'll leave as a pack.
1: Safety numbers.
0: Safety numbers, exactly.
2: That was such a bad accent.
1: But I loved it.
0: That was good.
1: It
0: was good. We don't really hear many accents here in the studio. You guys do many?
1: We can. I was actually talking about this last night.
0: Yeah.
1: With my partner.
0: Mm.
1: But I can only do it on the spot if I'm mimicking someone immediately.
0: Really?
1: And you're then, because right. Then she said to me, "Oh, can you give me an English accent?" I was like, No. But if I hear one on TV, immediately I'll do it.
0: Yeah.
1: But then it's gone. It's just because I was just saying to her, I'd love to learn accent work.
0: Yeah.
1: And then...
2: Yeah, it'd be cool.
1: It'd be so cool. But then, no, I'm not that good.
2: But you can do the hardest one of all, Aussie. Most people can't do Aussie, right?
0: That's true.
1: I know.
0: Yeah.
1: We're just so talented.
2: I had an English accent for a while.
0: Oh, really?
2: It just happens.
1: Yeah.
2: People think you're putting it on. Because remember everyone said that about Kylie? Oh, she thinks she's English.
1: I know.
2: It just happens.
1: Yeah. Right.
2: And then I lost it over time when I came back. Yeah. But sometimes when I get drunk, it comes out again.
1: Yeah.
2: I don't know why. Certain words.
1: It just does. And look, my mum was English. She immigrated to Australia. She's born in England. And so most of my family have English accents.
2: Yeah.
1: Except
2: I never lost them.
1: No, I couldn't hear my mum's though, because she just sounds like mum.
2: Yeah, yeah, that happens.
1: But then occasionally little words, I guess, pop up. But I think it's quite easy to fall back into it.
2: Yeah, it is.
1: It lives in your brain.
2: And I think, didn't the original Aussie accent come from Cockney?
0: It would
2: have been wrong.
0: I'm pretty sure it did.
1: Sounds about right, doesn't it?
0: Yeah. Sounds right.
1: Bit rough around the edges.
2: Yeah, we don't really have many accents yet. We've got Mark. Mark's got his American accent.
0: Yes.
2: That's a cool...
1: Yes.
2: Is it Mark O'Neill?
1: Yes.
0: We've got some like, Latino...
2: Yes. We've got the Brazilian guys.
0: Brazilians, yeah.
1: They sound awesome.
0: And there's Maria as well.
1: Oh, yes. I met her at the Poles.
0: Yeah,
1: the Poles cup. She's lovely.
0: She is nice.
1: Yep.
0: Yeah. And then apart from that, it's all just, yeah, mate.
1: Yeah.
2: It's changed though. The Aussie accent's changed.
1: It has changed.
0: Yeah.
2: Like, you ever watched Neighbours from like the 80s?
1: Yes, I know.
2: It's different.
1: It's totally different. Yeah.
0: Really?
1: Yeah.
2: It's
0: right.
2: Chirpier?
1: Yes.
0: I see.
2: We're becoming more American.
0: More American. Yeah, okay.
1: Yeah.
0: I don't think it's. I don't like that part, becoming more American, but the Americans like really enunciate their words.
2: They
0: speak a lot more cleaner.
2: Then again, they have a lot of different accents.
0: That's true.
2: I want a southern drawl.
1: Oh, yeah, that's
2: cool.
1: That's
2: the best.
0: A southern drawl, yeah.
1: Yeah, there you go,
0: I know Australians have like kind of some differences in accents too.
2: Yeah.
0: Like between Queensland and like Vico as well.
1: Yeah, in South Australia. Yeah, there are slight differences. Yes. But it's not like how in America or even in England with different regions, it's very...
0: Very different.
1: Yeah, you can
2: suppose it built up over a little bit longer.
0: Yeah.
1: True. That is actually true.
2: I mean, not too much longer, but still.
1: Yeah, still. There you go. Wow, we went a little bit...
0: That was a nice little tangent.
1: It was.
0: Yeah.
1: Yeah, we cover all the big issues.
0: Yeah, all the important stuff here. All right. We have Kansas with Carry On My Wayward Son. Enjoy.

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3: Welcome back to Brekkie of Champions. It is 23 past 8 and 16 degrees outside on this fine Monday morning.
4: Wow.
3: I think it's meant to be a pretty nice day.
4: It's going to be sunny, isn't it? Lovely.
3: Yes.
4: Or partly sunny.
5: Good old spring.
3: Yeah.
4: Yeah.
3: Do you guys like spring?
5: I love it.
3: Really?
5: I like the in-between seasons, spring and autumn. Yeah.
3: Yeah.
4: Yeah, autumn's my favourite. It's just the wind in spring I struggle with. I'm a little bit of an allergy.
5: A warm breeze sometimes, though.
4: Excuse me. No, I like a warm breeze. It's just when it blows so hard.
3: Yeah, when it's
4: goes.
5: Yeah.
3: A bit more
5: of a
3: breeze.
5: I've got itchy eyes this year, for sure.
3: Really?
5: Yeah.
4: Yep.
3: Do you get it very bad?
5: I never used to, but I feel like the last few years, I had to get some drops. I mean, this is exciting stuff right here, but, you know, it's...
4: how old are you, Paul?
5: I don't know.
3: I don't have a birth certificate.
4: Because we start talking about medical ailments, but we moved into a different show.
5: Yeah, when I get gout, then I'll report him. Probably not far off.
3: No.
4: Oh, no, but no, we take allergies very seriously. No, it's bloody annoying, isn't it?
5: Yeah.
4: Yeah, it's annoying.
5: Definitely is.
3: Well, there's also really another good fix for that, Paul. Go to Bunnings, okay?
5: Yeah.
3: And then get a bunch of cement, okay? And then you go home and you pour it in a cup and you harden up.
4: Oh, I was wondering where that was.
3: Yeah. Okay. No, I'm being silly. Like,
4: where's he going?
3: I'm being
4: with
3: a flog.
5: Yeah.
4: Sounds like definitely like a dad thing to say.
3: Yeah, have a cup of cement, mate.
4: Yeah. Harden up,
3: mate.
5: Yeah.
3: No, allergies suck.
4: Oh, they do.
3: Yeah.
4: Anyway.
3: Yeah, sorry. I mean, just being a clown.
4: We can talk about my knees if we like.
3: Yeah? Do your guys' knees crack?
4: Oh,
3: mine
4: terrible.
3: Do.
4: Oh.
3: I'm only 27 and they crack.
5: Really?
3: Great.
4: Really?
3: Oh, really?
5: Yeah.
4: I'm
5: hypermobile.
4: Yeah.
5: It's not good.
4: You need to look after them. Joints and your ligaments and tendons.
5: It's not good at all.
4: Yeah.
5: Mm. Like Gumby.
4: Yeah.
3: Gumby.
4: It was kind of probably really cool when you're a kid and you can
5: I used to, I know that the listeners can't see.
4: Yeah.
5: But I used to be able to do this both ways. So I could put my feet in my mouth. How do I explain that? Standing up, pull your feet as if you're doing like a hammy stretch.
4: Yep.
5: All the way up, put your feet in your mouth.
4: Yeah,
5: both ways.
4: Crazy.
5: Yeah.
4: Yeah.
5: Horrible. It's not good. Yeah, it's not good for you.
3: No.
5: Yeah,
4: no,
5: I could just do it.
4: Mm. But so far, so good with the knees, so I'm pleased for you.
5: Yeah, well, I mean, that's like the only thing that works. Do you know what I mean? Like the rest of me sort of creaks and pops and fizzles.
3: Fizzles? What's fizzling?
5: I don't know. Just, you know.
3: My brain fizzles. My brain fizzles all the time.
5: Yep.
3: All right. We're going to do...
4: an actual show.
3: An actual show.
5: Yeah.
3: Just like...
5: Not pretend.
3: Insanity and rambling.
4: Oh, goodness.
3: All right.
4: Let's do it, Jonah.
3: We've been doing this fun little segment where we choose between... So I offer four options and we've got to choose one to keep.
4: Yep.
3: Well, sorry, not the other way around. One to delete and then keep three.

0: again.
1: We'll say
2: that's brutal.
1: From
2: that
1: the noughties, brutal. The noughties till the 20s.
2: So now you're
0: I just love the 90s so much.
1: Yeah.
0: That,
1: yeah.
0: And 70s and 80s. Yeah. I don't know. You're asking the wrong guy. That goes, sorry to be.
2: This is why.
1: Yeah. It has to be.
0: I feel like you'd be the same, surely.
2: I'd have to be because I feel like, so even though I agree, there's so much amazing music that has come from the noughties. Like, incredible. Mm. But the other stuff's so ingrained that I feel like part of me would be gone if that was gone.
0: What about if you just had to choose from 70s, 80s, 90s?
1: Oh, okay.
2: I would probably say 80s.
1: Okay. Yeah, I think me too.
2: Only because I'm thinking of bands that I love from the 70s.
1: Oh, but the 90s though, dude. The 90s.
0: So you would get rid of the 80s?
2: Yes, because I can't let go of the 90s.
0: I could never listen to Master of Puppets again.
2: But see, that's the thing, isn't it? But then if we got rid of the 70s, there goes Led Zeppelin.
0: David Bowie.
2: Yeah. David Bowie.
0: Yeah.
2: Stevie Nicks, she's gone. It's tough,
0: isn't
2: it? Yeah,
0: it's very tough.
2: Jonah is a very hard taskmaster.
1: I like that alteration.
0: I'd have to go 80s as well, just because I think even though some of my favourite stuff's there, there is more of my favourite stuff on each side of that.
2: Yeah, I know.
1: That's so tricky.
0: And you?
1: I think the 80s as well.
0: All right, we've all decided 80s has to go.
1: Yeah.
0: Does that mean I wouldn't be born?
2: Oh, my God. Exactly, we were born in the 80s.
1: Just the genre. Just the music genre.
0: Not actually me. Okay, cool.
2: Yeah.
1: Yeah.
2: Like, phew.
0: Yeah.
1: Okay. Now, food. Okay. A Bunnings snag.
2: Hendo, shout
1: out. A pie, like a bakery pie. Good old meat pie.
2: Meat pie, okay.
1: Yeah. A palmy or fish and chips. Which of these are you deleting forever?
2: Oh, that's tough. The only reason I'm going to say this...
1: I think I would do meat pie, but I'm going to expand that as well to, just because the other stuff is so good, to, pretty much all that sort of bakery stuff. So, sausage rolls, meat pies.
0: You're getting rid of all that?
1: Yeah. So, that's all that answer.
0: Okay.
1: Yeah.
2: Pastry type stuff
1: from, bakeries.
2: I do like a vegetable pasty.
1: Yeah. It's like pasties, sausage rolls, and pies, we'll say.
0: I'm going to have to go the snag because it's one item.
1: Really?
0: Yeah.
1: Oh, man.
0: Because the rest, it's more expansive.
2: That's true. That is very true.
0: Bigger menu.
2: I wonder if we got rid of the snag, can we still appreciate the smell when we go to Bunnings?
1: No. No.
2: That's what gets me over the line each time.
0: I think you should make it harder and say, all barbecued goods.
1: Oh, that's just so un-Australian. So what? So barbecues, pastries, basically.
0: Yeah.
1: Cooked pastries, savoury pastries.
2: Yep.
1: Pub food.
2: Jeez.
0: That's the best food.
1: Or, I don't know, fish and chips is kind of weak. How about we just go with the three?
0: All takeout.
1: Yeah.
0: No Uber Eats.
1: Yeah, nothing. No.
2: Yeah, that... Oh, it's so hard. We did. You made it really, really hard.
1: No, it's the same answer for me, I reckon.
2: Which is pies.
1: Yeah, I have to agree.
0: I have to agree.
2: Because I was going to say chicken palmy before I get excommunicated. Mm. The only reason I was going to say that is because I eat chicken the least.
1: Yeah.
2: So I thought I won't miss it because...
0: Yeah, but pub food.
2: But now you've expanded to pub food.
0: Does that include the roast?
2: That's right. I can't do it because I do...
0: That's the English in you.
2: Exactly, yeah. Roast. I know, see?
0: It's too hard. Only because I don't really eat a lot of them. I love them when I do, but it's a rare
2: thing. That's an excellent point, is that I do like a pasty, but I only eat it twice a year.
0: Yeah.
2: So what am I missing? Whereas barbecue.
1: Missing out barbecues is nuts.
0: Yeah.
2: But I could also, if add a push, I could live without takeaway. I could.
1: Yeah. Probably be a good thing.
2: Yeah, it probably would help a few things.
1: It might help
0: you out. But then again, a pie, is it healthy? Probably not.
2: No, so I might go the pie, I think. Yeah.
0: Right, so 80s and pastries. We've all agreed.
2: Yeah, there you go.
1: Okay.
0: Get rid of them.
1: All right. How about movies now?
2: Oh, here we go. Oh, my God, I'm going to feel like I'm...
1: Okay, so horror, sick. Sci-fi, comedy, and we'll do drama.
0: Sci-fi.
1: Really?
0: Yeah, I don't know. Doesn't resonate with me. Not a lot. I like some of it.
1: Yes.
0: But I've never been a diehard.

0: Yep.
1: And like comedy, come on. You need it in your life.
2: Really?
3: Yeah. I think, yes. I think Paul and I are on the same page because I know, I think Joan already knows my answer to this anyway.
2: Yeah.
3: So comedy is, it lives inside me. I'm not saying I'm funny. I'm saying I'm, because I'm not. I'm just saying,
1: you want to be.
3: Not desperately.
2: Yeah.
3: But as in like, I like to see humour in everything because it's the only thing that has got me through my whole entire life. Let's not go down that deep.
2: Not too dark.
1: You keep bringing it up.
3: Man. I know, I keep bringing it up, but she's got issues. And... But what was the other one?
2: I think it was horror, sci-fi, comedy, and I went drama, I think I
3: drama.
2: Said.
3: Drama. Yeah. So I do like horror.
2: Yeah.
3: And drama, I like a lot of drama, but I could live without sci-fi, but I do love Star Wars.
2: What about sci-fi? Remove comedy from the equation.
3: Okay, all right.
2: Okay. So sci-fi, horror, drama, or action?
3: Ooh. See, I do love... Tom Cruise, in a completely platonic way, and everybody knows that I love Tom Cruise. I love him, and I don't know why. Really? It's just Mission Impossible. I know
1: he's the weirdest guy.
3: I know, isn't that weird?
2: Ian's giving you weird looks.
3: Ian's looking at me. It's not a romantic thing. Yeah. I think who I love is his character, Ethan from Mission Impossible.
1: Right.
2: Oh, true.
1: So you need the action.
3: I think Ethan is. Like, okay. That's the kind of friend I need who's, like, he just gets things done.
1: So you're still sticking with sci-fi?
3: I think one of my favourite movies of all time is Gladiator, and that comes out of action, doesn't it?
1: Do you think? Yeah.
2: Action,
1: or is it drama?
3: I do love Gladiator.
2: Kind of is drama, isn't it, that one?
3: What are you going, Paul, now that he's taken comedy out of the mix?
1: I've still got to get rid of sci-fi.
3: Yeah.
2: Really?
1: There's just not enough there.
2: That's fair enough.
1: Yeah.
3: What about you, Jonah?
2: I can't do sci-fi because one of my favourite movies of all time is sci-fi. I don't know why an American accent just slipped out there.
3: Well, can you tell me what your favourite movie is?
2: It's one of my favourite movies. Event Horizon.
3: Oh, wow. There you go.
2: It's like a sci-fi horror.
3: Yeah.
2: It's got Sam Neill.
3: Beautiful.
1: Rest in peace, Sam.
2: Yeah. Who's the guy who plays Morpheus from The Matrix?
1: Yes. Oh, the name eludes me right now.
3: Lawrence Fishburne?
1: Yes.
2: Lawrence Fishburne.
3: Is it Lawrence Fishburne?
2: I think it is Lawrence.
1: Yeah.
3: Is it Lawrence?
2: It's pretty sure it is. Okay. Yes. It's got him in it as well.
1: Does a Terminator fall under sci-fi?
2: Yes. We'll say yes.
3: No, I put that under action because I can't live without Terminator 2.
1: Okay. Let's say action.
2: It is action.
1: I actually have a few things that I've written down here that might segue.
3: Okay, please share.
1: People like remakes. And I thought, what about if you sort of go a little step further?
2: Mm.
1: Jurassic Pork. It's a 60-million-year-old pig that they find in a cave that starts like eating goats and stuff. That's pretty good. Number two, the Permanator, cyborg hairdresser that comes back from the future to give people perms.
2: Okay.
1: Forces him
2: to have perms.
3: Terrifying.
1: Forrest Crump. He dances his way across America. He can't stop. Cannot stop.
2: Yeah.
1: I've got two more, but they're really bad. Maybe you want to, do you want to hear the really bad?
2: Go for it. Let's hear it.
1: Uncle Bock. So their uncle's a 6-foot chicken. John Candy's a chicken.
2: I haven't heard that one. Uncle Buck, what's that?
3: Uncle Buck.
1: Uncle Buck.
2: Uncle Buck.
1: Oh, that's right. Because you're a Gen Z-er.
2: Baby.
1: Are you a Gen Z-er?
2: Yeah, between like Gen Z and millennial, but mostly Gen Z, technically.
3: So John Candy, amazing comedian, comedic actor.
1: Do you not know John Candy?
2: I know John Candy.
3: I just don't know, died too young, but it's one of his movies.
1: He was the best.
3: He was amazing.
1: He's so good.
3: So good.
2: Yeah.
1: I actually thought, what about, I mean, this is another segue off the segue. If you had people selling products that suited them, like you had Gangsta Glad Wrap, you had Ice Cube selling cling film.
3: You should. That is so smart.
1: So lame.
3: Why are they so smart?
1: Yeah.
3: Why have they never sold Glad Wrap?
1: I do not know.
3: Or Cling Wrap.
1: I mean, he's on Disney films. Why not go that extra step?
3: Exactly.
2: He might as well.
1: Yeah.
2: Yeah.
3: I love that. I think you should work in marketing.
1: I mean, you're happy you got me on now, aren't you?
3: Absolutely.
2: No, we are.
3: He's like, we have to say yes. No. Yeah. We love having you here, Paul.
2: Yeah, that's good.
3: You're very funny.
1: I can see the side eyes.
3: I never.
2: Not getting this guy in again. No. I feel like you fit in well.
3: You do.
2: Yeah.
3: You do.
1: Because we're all insane together.
3: Exactly.
2: Yes, exactly.
3: Could you imagine if Hendo was in here too?
2: Oh my God.
1: I think the universe would implode.
2: It would. Yeah. It'd just be insanity. It would be just like a bunch of just lunatics raving. Yeah. Bouncing off each other.
3: Yeah, because Hendo is he's the king of the lunatics. So.
2: He is.
3: Yeah.
1: Again, when is he back?
2: No one knows. I want to say like next week or the week after.
3: Because I feel like when he flies back into the country, he won't be ready and to come back to us until, I think I worked out, would it be the 12th of October?
2: Okay.
3: Possibly, because I don't think he's back in time for the 5th.
2: No. So he might be back in the studio on the 12th.
3: I feel like
2: or the week after.
3: Yeah. Because I think he comes back when it's like the Friday, but obviously he's not going to be here then.
2: Yeah.
3: Possibly the earliest might be the 12th.
1: I think the fans are missing Hendo.
3: Of course
1: they're
3: they are.
1: They're chanting for Hendo.
3: They are.
2: Yeah.
3: They are.
2: They're screaming his names.
3: That picketing out the front of
2: there's actually
3: right
2: people
3: now.
2: Out the front right now. And yeah,
3: bring back Hendo.
2: Got signs, but...
1: Yeah.
3: Well, sorry, Hendo.
2: Yeah, sorry, mate.
3: Sorry, man. No, we love Hendo. We miss Hendo.
2: We do miss Hendo.
3: Yeah.
2: Yeah. Oh, man, I can't even imagine what it would be like with all four
3: the four of us.
2: Lord, we might have to have you come in again for when
1: we'll try it.
2: Here.
1: Yeah. We'll see if it falls apart. Yeah. And our place burns down or not.
2: Yeah. Yeah. How can it be funny?
3: That would be hilarious. All righty, what else you got? Is that it?
2: That's it.
1: Oh, okay. Okay.
2: That's it.
3: No, for you?
1: Yeah, that's
3: it. We're all done.
2: Yeah, we're done, Zai. All right, that's the show, guys. See you later.
3: I enjoyed that segment. Thank you.
2: It was good.
3: Fellas.
2: Good fun.
3: It was great.
2: Yeah.
3: Well done.
2: We're going to jump into some more songs, some more tracks. We've got, first off, we'll start with Daft Punk with Get Lucky. And then got a few different tracks coming up. So just stay tuned for a few little weird ones. Enjoy.
3: Sounds about right.

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2: Welcome back to Brekkie of Champions. Jeez. Hot seat.
3: Jonah was just recording promos.
2: Yes. Sorry. Had to jump out of the studio very quickly. That was Pond with Medicine Hat. Yes.
3: Was indeed.
2: Yeah.
3: I was all prepared to back announce and then I saw you come back like, you're up.
2: Perfect timing. Nice. I think we're just recording for an event next Friday.
3: What is the event next Friday, Jonah?
2: It's called Smooth Talkers. And
3: ooh,
2: it is.
3: There's a flyer.
2: There we go.
3: Smooth,
2: yeah.
3: Smooth
2: an evening of tales and tunes. Geelong Cereal is going to be there.
4: It's a cool flyer.
3: It is. A very cool flyer. Who drew
2: sick.
3: That?
2: I don't know. Oh, George's friend Nikki.
3: Shout out, Nikki. I love it. It's so colourful and beautiful.
2: It's free. It's totally free. You've got to register, though, with Humantix. And it's from 6 to 9 p.m.
3: Yeah.
2: October 9th, next Friday. So.
3: Oh, okay. So, okay, Friday week. All right.
2: Oh, yeah. You can find the details online on our social media, on the Pulse Instagram, which is just 947 The Pulse Geelong.
3: Mm-hmm.
2: And then the Facebook is 94.7 The Pulse. Yeah, and you can find all the details online. There'll be posts about it. And yeah, it's free. It's right here on the station as well.
3: Sounds so fun.
2: Yeah, so it'll be a fun night.
3: Smooth Talkers.
2: Yeah.
3: Is Jonah going to be there?
2: Probably, yeah, most likely.
4: Mr. Radio Resonance.
2: Yeah.
3: No, we love your voice. I know we tease you, but we actually love your voice. That's
2: yeah, thank you.
3: It's when we tease, it's...
2: From a place of love.
4: Yeah, does it get deeper than that?
2: No. No, I can go deeper, but I generally don't, know.
3: You don't want to strain your voice?
2: Nah.
3: Do you?
2: No, don't want to be doing that.
3: <It's>
2: that little bit
3: together.
2: Then, just then.
4: Do you ever do any Johnny Cash covers?
2: No, but I do. I do sing along to his songs.
4: Yeah. You could do that.
3: Sure. Love Johnny Cash.
4: Johnny's cool.
2: Yeah.
4: Oh,
2: yeah. I think his stuff... And like a few other kind of baritone voices are the kind of the only songs I can properly sing.
3: So no Adele or anything like
4: no,
3: that.
4: No, no, weird voice.
2: Yeah,
4: yeah,
2: yeah.
3: Anyway, sorry, Jenna, we got all distracted. And
2: no, you're fine.
4: I feel like that's the whole episode's a digression.
2: That's
4: always.
2: Like the show.
4: Yeah,
3: actually, no, you're right.
2: That
3: actually,
2: is the show.
3: That should be how we describe the show.
2: Yeah, it's just a. Nonsense.
3: Three people getting distracted.
2: Yeah, exactly. Three people getting distracted for 2 hours. It's a wonder how we function and have real jobs.
4: It's great that the program coordinator's in the next studio listening in to all this. He's like, God, I made a mistake.
2: Yes.
3: What have I done? Yeah. What have I done?
2: Yeah, I can't believe we're still on air, but we're still here, folks. And they're not getting rid of us.
4: No, no. And you could be this bad too if you want to do the intro to broadcasting course.
2: When's that?
3: The 26th of October.
2: Mm, beautiful.
3: And I've got the actual prices on my...
2: Oh, really?
3: Not memorised them.
2: But you've actually...
3: I deliberately kept them so I knew. So, yeah, so the next one starts on the 26th of October.
2: Yeah.
3: So for a non-subscriber to The Pulse, it's $615. And for a subscriber, it's $525.
2: Okay.
3: It's a six-week course every Monday night starting from the 26th of October.
2: Beautiful.
3: I feel it's the last one for the year.
2: Yes.
3: And they'll have more next year.
2: Yeah.
4: Totally worth it.
2: It is.
3: You too can be like us.
4: Yeah.
2: The three of us. Sorry?
3: No, it's actually fantastic.
2: It is. Yeah. It's awesome.
3: Don't be put off by
2: yeah.
3: what you hear on Breaking It Champions. It's amazing.
4: But you don't have to be a broadcaster. No. You can do many different things Absolutely. Behind the scenes.
2: Yeah.
3: Yeah.
2: And,
3: Absolutely.
2: If you've got a great idea for a show, you can pitch it at the end of the course. And we're always looking for new talent.
3: We are.
2: Here on The Pulse. So
3: that for me, that was the most exciting part of the course, was doing the demo and the pitch because it was like the meaty part, but then it was also there was so much anxiety around.
4: Nerve-wracking.
3: It was so terrifying, but then I thrive off that.
4: Yeah.
3: And then it was so fun. Oh, it was just great. Loved
4: Very
3: it.
4: Very good.
2: Yeah.
4: And now look at you, Saw.
2: Mm.
4: Yeah.
3: Look at me, Saw.
4: Yeah.
2: Flying high.
3: with my pink microphone.
2: Yeah.
4: Me too.
3: Oh, yeah, true. That's right. He's got the baby pink. I've got the fuchsia.
2: The hot.
3: Yeah.
2: Oh,
3: damn straight.
2: Yeah, right. Yeah. But we actually all met through the Intro to Broadcasting course.
3: Yeah, we did.
2: Yeah. And Paul does his show Wednesday at 8.
4: Yes.
2: Yes.
4: 8 to 9. Space Odyssey.
3: What's on this week, or do you not tell anyone until it happens?
4: Mm. I usually don't, but
3: no, that's okay.
4: It depends. It could go one of two ways.
3: Oh,
4: saying to Jonah before, it could be an interview, which I won't announce.
3: Yep.
2: Mm.
4: Or that might be the week after, and I'll do B sides.
2: Yeah.
4: Beautiful. All those beautiful B sides that have been lost to time.
3: Fantastic. That's a great idea.
4: So either way. Yeah. You're going to get some gold.
3: Yeah.
2: Yeah.
3: So tune in 8 o'clock Wednesday for Space Odyssey.
4: Yep. Thank you.
3: Yeah.
2: And then directly after is...
4: Ray. Realm.
2: Yeah, with Realm.
4: Yes. He always has local musicians on.
2: Yeah.
4: Great. It's really cool.
2: It's awesome.
3: Yeah, no, he does a great job, Ray.
2: He does indeed. He was also in the course.
3: I know. What a course.
2: I know.
4: Yeah.
3: Oh.
4: We took over.
2: We did.
3: Yeah. Shit. And there was Hendo.
2: Hendo.
4: Oh, yeah. Hendo, the busiest man on the planet.
3: Busiest man in the world, the Chris Henderson.
2: He literally is just always doing something.
4: He always looks like he's about to be going somewhere.
2: Yeah.
4: Like you never catch him stationary.
3: No, but that's also because he carries about 100 things.
4: Yes.
3: Have you ever seen him get in the front door? my goodness. He's got to put it all down. Because he's running off to the next event or the next commitment and he's running off to another one.
4: That's who he is.
2: Mm.
4: That's how he rolls.
3: Hendo. Yeah, that's why we love him. He's a giver.
2: Chris Henderson. He is a giver.
3: All right, so what's happening?
2: What's happening?
3: Yeah, what's happening? We're nearly at the end of our show.
4: It's gone quick. Once again.
2: It has.
3: I think maybe, I don't know whether on Friday or maybe Monday we might talk a bit more. I've got a couple of TV shows I'd like to recommend, but I'm going to save them.
2: Okay.
3: Maybe for next Monday.
2: All right.
3: And I think we've got a couple of Where Are They Nows, but I think we can save them for Friday maybe.
2: Sure.
3: Because I reckon, yeah.
4: Did you end up watching the TV show that has Elle Fanning in it, the recent one? Do you know what I'm talking about?
3: Do you remember what it was called at all?
2: Mm.
4: Margot... Something.
3: Oh, Margot's Got Money Problems.
4: Yes.
3: I haven't watched it yet, no, because it was nominated for an Emmy, wasn't it?
4: Yeah, that's so watched it yet. Down your lane.
3: Yes, it is,
4: I would love that.
3: I would love that,
4: watch it. I can't believe I've seen something you haven't.
3: I know, exactly. Yeah, yeah. So, excuse me, sorry, I've still got the cough. So, yes, we'll do that
2: Friday or next Monday.
3: Or Monday,
2: yeah. Cool.
3: Talk so all things tuned. Television.
2: Yeah. More recommendations.
3: Always. It's my favourite thing to do.
2: Yes. You're good at it too.
3: Oh, like, stop it.
2: Stop it. All right,
3: Jonah, take it away.
2: I think we'll leave it there for now, dear listeners. I've got Wolfpack with New Beastly. And you won't be hearing back from us after this. It'll be Monday Front Page up next.
3: Hey.
4: Goodbye.
2: So, yeah, hope you've enjoyed this show and I hope you have a lovely week.
3: Take care of yourselves. We'll see you next time.
4: See ya.
2: Thank you, Paul.
3: Thanks, Paul.
2: Yeah, thanks for coming.
4: Anytime.
2: Beautiful.

0: Good morning, I'm Shannon Kirkwood. UK Prime Minister Andy Burnham has described a major incident near an RAF base as deeply concerning. Five men have been arrested on suspicion of preparing a terrorist act and explosive offences. Police received reports of suspicious vehicles approaching a Royal Air Force base in southern England early on Sunday morning local time. The base has been used by the US in recent months to carry out strikes on Iranian missile sites. Counter-terrorism police are investigating. Meantime, US President Donald Trump says those arrested had been under view for some time.
1: The arrest in the UK was fantastic. Working with Britain, it was an amazing job. We had them under investigation. They were looking to do big damage to our port.
0: The threat level at the base has been lifted to its second highest category. Economists are predicting the Reserve Bank will raise the cash rate this week. The Monetary Policy Board of the RBA has begun its two-day meeting today to determine the cash rate. Currently at 4.35%, it's risen three times this year but has remained steady since May. A decision will be handed down tomorrow. Researchers say violence committed or threatened by young people without a clear ideological, religious or political motive is an emerging threat. Criminologist Professor Adrian Cherney led a review examining the rise of the violence. He says acts of violent extremism have historically been underpinned by ideological radicalisation, but now the violence itself appears to be the primary attraction. He says greater integration across youth justice, child protection, education and law enforcement is critical in assessing risk and determining appropriate interventions. Police in South Africa are searching for gunmen who killed at least 27 people in two mass shootings. The BBC's Thomas Makwana reports.
2: Witnesses described a night of terror in a bar in Johannesburg as eight gunmen, all armed with assault rifles and pistols, stormed the venue. They opened fire, apparently indiscriminately, shooting customers both inside and out. 13 men and 4 women were left dead at the scene. Hours later, in the Luanle area of Cape Town, there were similar scenes at a barbecue venue. Video shows people dancing and drinking before a burst of gunfire sends them running for cover. 10 people were killed.
0: Regional communities are being urged to take up community-led solutions for some of the biggest challenges. Non-profit organisation Ready Communities is launching the collection of national campaigns next month, the local economy being one of the target areas. Founder Dr. Chad Renando explains to National Radio News the lead-up and post-launch process.
3: Developing those further, and we're going to announce what those are in October and invite all of Australia to take part and then track that to say if we could do something. We know that these are really big challenges. All we're asking is that maybe a few communities might want to give it a go so we can at least go a little bit further on advancing the conversation and maybe even making some significant change in some of those communities.
0: To sport, the Wallabies have pulled off a stunning upset over the world number one. Australia defeated South Africa 42-38 in Perth. The Wallabies finished the game with just 11 men. Coach Les Kiss praised the way his players came together.
4: The pleasing thing for me was that they were there, down to the low numbers that we were. There was a nice calmness, a building a bit of clarity and focus about what they had to do next.
0: And the Knights will take on the Roosters in the NRL Grand Final after a 22-14 win over the Panthers yesterday. Newcastle played a man down for the second half. Phoenix Crossland was sent off for a hip drop tackle on Panthers halfback Nathan Cleary, which resulted in the number 7 suffering a compound fracture.
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10: We're looking to a top of 17 degrees today on a sunny Monday. Currently it's 13 degrees, but tells me here it feels like 10. So there must be a little bit of wind chill factor. Sunny day today and tomorrow, a little bit of shower or two for the rest of the week from Wednesday through Friday, but it will be warm on those days. 26 tomorrow, could be a chance to get to the beach. 24, 21, and then dropping down at 16 at the end of the week. So a more warm second week for the school holidays. Hope all of the parents are having fun at home with the kids or taking them out on grand adventures. We've got a great program lined up for you today. I've got Georgia in the studio with me, who's going to be part of our speak piece. Lots of discussions that we'll have today around a range of topics, including an event that she's planning called Smooth Talkers, which was talked about on the Brekkie of Champions just a moment ago. Well done, guys, for that program. Always great to have you in the studio. That was Jonah and Emily and Paul, their guest, while we've got Hendo away competing for our country overseas, and I'm sure he'll be back soon with bells on. The event that I'm talking about, of course, is Smooth Talkers, and that's an evening of tales and tunes. That's with the Geelong Serial, telling lots of their new and original stories at 94.7 The Pulse in the studios and also in the foyer. A great night of entertainment that's coming up. That's on October the 9th. That's this week.
11: Next week.
10: Well, yeah. What are we up to? We're up to the 28th. Yeah, so you're right. It's next week. But you can get tickets. Thanks for that, Georgia. Clarifying. You can get tickets of that for at Humanatics. I've got to get that right. Humanatics. But also,
11: Ian thought it was
10: Human ticks. Which are, I think, crawly things that get around your skin. But anyway, other things we'll be talking about today on the program include a range of topics. Last week we were talking quite a lot in the first hour with the organisers of the Queenscliff Literary Festival. Georgia and I are hoping to get along and see an event as part of that.

0: one of many events, and I'd advise people to look that up, have a look at the program. It's fantastic. There's another event that's coming up also starting next week, which is the Geelong Seniors. Well, I was going to say Seniors Week, but it's a seniors festival that goes all the way from October through until March of next year.
1: Oh.
0: So it used to be just a hotspot week in the calendar. Mm. And I think that really the October is the month where most of those activities are going on. So we'll have a bit of a chat about those things that are coming up in the festival and some of the things that might be of interest, in particular to people 55 years and over. Also going to talk about a couple of events that are coming up. The Walk of Hope, which is to do with grieving families and supporting them in many ways. The Royal Geelong Show is on again. We've just finished the Melbourne Show. We'll have a bit of a chat about our experience last year of the Geelong Show and what that was like, and look forward to the possibility of us doing an outside broadcast again there this year, and a bit of a call out to other broadcasters who might be listening to sort of get on board with that and sort of like become part of the team that helps shape that piece and put those voices of the agricultural and sort of rural community that are represented out of the show on the airwaves. Plenty to talk about. We've got our regular guest Amelia Pearson this week talking about a very topical issue, which is the data centres and the energy that they use and the concern that are out there in the public about where they're going to be located. The state government's issued some new legislation around that, about the trying to regulate the areas that they are placed. That sort of is some sort of response, I suppose, to the call out, to keep them out of my backyard type of situation.
1: Mm.
0: We'll have a bit of a chat about that. And then, of course, in the second half of the hour, we'll be hearing the second half of the program, I should say, we'll be listening to the third episodes in those two serials. We've got some, the next instalment, essentially, of The Curious Case of Cluedo Black by Martin Smith, and also The Dream Run, episode 3, by Mel King. Mel King's a good friend of ours who's helping to organise this Smooth Talkers with Georgia. So we'll have a bit of a chat about that in more detail during the program. Bit of music from Georgia's lovely playlist. What do you have in mind, Georgia, that you'd like to raise today?
1: I'm excited to talk about the show. I was talking to some colleagues about it at work, and it's kind of got me all excited, and maybe I will actually end up going down again this year, maybe not as a broadcaster. I tell you what, we had to put this sticker on our car if we were parking in the staff car park, and it cannot come off. The sticker is still on my car, but it's like dated, so I can't use it again. But
0: you might be like one of those campers that has one for every year, like every time, every year from, you know.
1: Yeah, I'm starting to realise that maybe that's not about collecting them, but more about the fact that they just can't get them off.
0: Well,
1: so I'm stuck with this. And sometimes when I go out, I think it's like a ticket or something. And then I get closer and I realise, it's just that silly
0: sticker. 2025 sticker.
1: It's been
0: sticker
1: on there for a year now.
0: Mm. Imagine when you've got 20 of them and you can't see out your front windscreen, if that's where it is.
1: Mm-hmm.
0: Mm. Yeah, the Geelong Show is a fantastic event. Whereas I say, we'll talk about that with some excitement a little bit later in the program.
1: Mm.
0: Yeah, we've got not so many guests in the studio today. We've, of course, just recorded a little promo, which we'll play for you. This will be
1: This is the test run.
0: Yeah, just before, in the second hour, we'll give you a taster of our promo. So
1: sounds good.
0: A new promo for the Monday front page, and also a promo for this event, Smooth Talkers, which is going to be happening, of course, on October the 9th in the foyer here of the Pulse Studios.
1: Yeah, so if you came down to the Live at the Pulse event last year that we had with Mount Pleasant and Karen Bourne and Stoney, it's going to be similar, I suppose. The foyer is going to be set up the same kind of vibes, but not instead of music, as well as music, because we are having some music during the night. But this is going to be more focused on, short story and poetry readings, which I think is really exciting. I think it's nice to kind of like dive into different areas of art. You know, I think we have a big music culture here in Geelong, but perhaps other formats of like performance art and things like that maybe aren't as common, I think.
0: Yeah, and it's a good opportunity to just hear some original bits of writing, be they like street poetry in a sense, or but also short stories. Geelong Serial organise a few prompts, I suppose, on a weekly and monthly basis to sort of like get writers writing on a, maybe a particular topic, but maybe as a response to a particular stimulus or in a particular style. And that's, that style might be, say, write a story in 150 words, you know, or it might be, write a serialised drama that's, you know.
1: I think we're going to have a bit of a spooky theme being October. That's what Mel said. Anyway, I haven't heard any of the stories. I kind of want the big reveal to happen on the day. We are going to have a practice run this week, but most of the stories I'll be hearing for the first time on the Friday. But I think a bit of a spooky theme. I know we've got some two-sentence stories and some stories that kind of go for 2 minutes and some that go for four and some poetry. Yeah, it's going to be...
0: And some music.
1: Cool. Yeah, and some music. I think it's...
0: Live music and also studio... Playback will be obviously going to air with this. It's a 3 hour event.
1: Yeah. Yeah. So if you can't come in, you can still listen either on your radio or you can listen online. There's the community radio app. You can also listen from the Pulse website. We're also going to have some interviews with some of the writers, and it's Chris Bryan from Kick Arts and Maddie Fogarty from Able to Be who are going to be hosting the night. So yeah, it's going to be cool. I think those sorts of events really sort of can be inspirational, right? They can sort of get your imagination flowing. And I think sometimes I kind of get stuck in this space of like not being able to, you know, not really feeling very inspired. And then I go to something like a performance or, and that kind of
0: it's out of the ordinary. Really it's a unique type of experience, and it's sort of intimate, I suppose. It's a small space that we're in, and you're going to be breathing the same air, I suppose, as these creatives. Mm-hmm. So if you're feeling like a need to be inspired by something fresh and new and come with an open mind, I think that you'll be having a good night.
1: I think it's nice also to go somewhere where, like, there's no expectation of you. Like, you can just sit down and listen. You don't really have to. You can socialise if you want to, but you also don't have to. I feel like a kind of barrier for me with going out is that like expectation, you know, if you go to a gig or a club or something, there's this social element that perhaps can be a bit daunting, at least for me, and I just can't be bothered talking. Which might sound strange if you
0: it
1: know
0: it. It may not
1: me,
0: be possible to talk in some environments where it's very loud and very, lots of conversations going on or lots of loud music being played.
1: But this is just about coming and listening, which I think is cool.
0: Yeah, and a different way of meeting like-minded people. So if you're of the mind to sort of take an interest in people's stories, people and their stories, I suppose is probably a better way of saying it, then we're the group for you. You can come in, join this happy bunch of people who will just be sitting around mellowing, I suppose, to different yarns about spooky things that have happened to them. And I've read some of those stories online on the Geelong Serial. There is a bit of a undercurrent there of spooky stories and sort of like paranormal, supernatural sort of themes, which is tantalising in its prospects because it's always on that borderline between fantasy and reality where we're not quite sure if these events truly happen, but they feel like they've
1: like
0: happened.
1: Like a fever dream kind of experience.
0: Yeah. So I think we've all had moments in our lives like that, and we probably get them on a daily basis or a nightly basis. I certainly have thick and full dreams every night in my life, and they're full of, that borderline sort of like between, did I really experience that? I don't actually know that space, but here it is in my dream and it looks so real.
1: That always happens to me when I've had a dream about someone and then I see them and I'm like, oh, did I see you somewhere in real life or were you in my dream? I can't remember. That's actually happened to me recently. One of the nurses at my work, I hadn't seen her for ages and I was like, I feel like maybe I saw you somewhere recently or maybe actually I just dreamt about you, which is kind of, isn't it like, you know when you tell someone that you've had a dream about them and then it's weird? Like, why is that?
0: Why is it weird or why is it weird to tell them?
1: Well... I guess both. But like, I think there's like this level of like awkwardness if you said to someone like, oh, I had a dream about you. And you're like, yeah. Oh God, okay.
0: Yeah.
1: But what, like, that's not that weird, is it?
0: No, probably not. Because but we make you bring, it weird. You bring people into your dreams, I suppose, from your reality.
1: It can also be like the randomest person, like someone you went to primary school with that you have not even thought about for 15 years. And then all of a sudden they're in your dream. Like, you don't get to choose. But I feel like if you say to someone like, oh, you were in my dream, it's like, oh, okay.
0: It'd be nice to have a program about dream analysis, actually, on the radio, on the Pulse, where you bring in your dream or you phone in your dream or you text in your dream, and we have some people here who are just can sit here and interpret it for you. We won't do that right now, Georgia.
1: No, but I remember I had a dream because you were in my dream, and what were we doing? We were fishing for...
0: Deep sea diving, I think.
1: Yeah, for abalone.
0: I think that's probably a metaphor for our
1: divers.
0: Show.
1: We were abalone divers, and you said to me, all this points to imminent change according to dream analytics.
0: Yeah. So I wanted to look that up. When you sent that to me, I thought, yeah.
1: And you ate so many ricotta pastries that you grew a big mole on your face. That's right.
0: Yeah. Which is also another, apparently, in dream analysis, that's a symbol for change. Transformation.
1: Really?
0: Yeah.
1: I think that's the same with like your teeth falling out or something.
0: Yeah, teeth falling out is a big thing of transition.
1: Having a baby maybe, yeah.
0: Yeah. Mm. Yeah. Well, they are significant moments in our life.
1: Is this empirical research or...?
0: Well, I think it's a fact that we all go through losing our teeth. So you lose your baby teeth and you get in your adult teeth. It's a significant change in your life that happens, you know, in and around your seven to eight-year-olds and... In an area that I've been involved in Steiner philosophy, that's sort of like is a mark of a transition from one epoch to another. So you,
1: every 7 years?
0: Well, not strictly, but better marked by these sorts of experiences. So rather than look at the calendar, which is sort of like this, externally defined thing, you look at the internal symbols like that that can show that you've moved from your first phase or perhaps your third phase, in that case, from into your next phase, which is your adolescence, and then onset of puberty is another one that's going to be a transition into adulthood. We used to celebrate the 21st birthday saying this is actually now you've become an adult. So that was meant to be like an entrance point. And so these are the significant sort of epochs in our life. They are times of change and they come up in our dreams, I suppose. So those things of, losing your teeth might be a symbol or growing a mole.
1: Interesting. I actually didn't know the word epoch until literally the other day. And I was reading something. I was like, oh, what does that mean? And then I Googled it. And that's so random that you just said that word. Like, I don't think I'd heard of that word, or I probably read it, but just not bothered to know what it meant. Maybe the context wasn't important to know for the context, but this time I needed to know. Also, shout out to Emily, who is listening and has just texted in saying that they might do a segment about dreams on Brekkie of Champs. So that's exciting.
0: We'll have to phone in.
1: Yeah, you can have us on as you can have Ian on as the dream analysis expert.
0: No,
1: Emily.
0: We need an expert.
1: Yeah, that's what you sound like to me, the expert.
0: Yeah, but I just sound like that. I'm not the expert. We'll get the expert in. We'll get an expert. It's a call out. We've shouted out to Emily. We'll also call out to some dream psychologist who can come in as an expert and help Emily with the program on the Brekkie of Champs.
1: Sounds good. I reckon, should we take a pause to hear from our wonderful sponsors and then come back after that?
0: Well, yeah. What about a little bit of headspace with some music as well?
1: Oh, yeah. We can do that. What do you want to do first? Music first and then a...
0: Sounds good.
1: All right. Cool. I've picked a couple of tracks by some First Nations artists today. Maybe we'll go with Baker Boy, Better Days.

0: that love, I can use a ton. And we can go together, we can be as one.
1: And I can tag along, yeah, my number longer bond. Y'all can have to worry, you won't be alone.
2: 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And is that cool with you?

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5: Going to drill down a little bit now on some of the topics that Georgia and I were rambling on about for the first 15 minutes of this program, and just give you a few more deets about some of the events that are coming up. We mentioned the Royal Geelong Show, and Georgia and I both presented as part of the team out there last year opposite the Woodchop and down near the steam trains.
6: That's my favourite event, the Woodchop.
5: It's a pretty sensational event, and one that I've enjoyed since childhood. I used to live very close to the Melbourne showgrounds and spent a lot of time there. I had a neighbour, a friend of my father's, who used to be the champion of show chooks, and so he used to groom the chooks and give them a wash and sort of like blow dry their feathers the night before the big event of taking them down to the judging night at the show. And I used to love the Woodchop then, still do to this day. We're nice and close to that if we're out there doing our outside broadcast. I know there's negotiations going on at the moment for that. But the Geelong show is, of course, a treat because it's not just all of the things that go on in the Melbourne show. It's our local people competing in a whole range of events, from cheering to horse riding to stunts. And there's, of course, the local attractions and local community groups are represented there with their own show bags.

0: to see a young woman taking the blades and really taking control of that world and becoming a champion in that field as well. Mm-hmm. And the same was true with a whole range of different events. Like a lot of the people that we get on the air are people who've been involved in it for quite some time, who they know the who's who, but they're also, as you say, Georgia, really passionate about their craft or their... I guess their working environment, but in many times it's just their passion and they just do it as a hobby.
1: And like pretty much as soon as they pack down the show from that year, they start organising the next one. It's this massive commitment.
0: Sometimes it's a whole year of preparation just for that event. And it's great to see that level of commitment and drive. Like every year, this event is going to be jam-packed full of blue ribbon competitions, vintage machinery displays, live entertainment, nightly arena entertainment. We're thinking we probably extend our time out at the show this year. In the past, we've probably done a few hours of interviews and spreading the word about the show, meeting and greeting people and showing them about how radio is made. So this year, we're thinking of extending that, and that's something that we're just brokering at the moment and working our way through. So this is basically a call out to anybody who might be interested, especially if you're one of our broadcasters who happens to be listening into the program today, to reach out maybe to Ailish in the sponsor's office there and just express interest in being involved.
1: I've done a few outside broadcasts and they're so much fun. They're so different to being in the studio.
0: A different vibe also on the airwaves. Like the sound and quality is quite different. It's really fresh and you get those echoes of the sort of like the... arena announcements that are going on in the background or it might be just the sound of people on the rides screaming
1: cool.
0: A great place to make radio,
1: it is really, really fun.
0: So speaking of fun, we had mentioned in the previous hour Smooth Talkers. That's an evening of tunes on the 9th of October that's coming here. Tunes and Tales. And probably more importantly, the Tales. It's based around the Geelong Serial, who are writers aplenty, and they're getting more and more. I know since we had Mel in here a couple of months ago for her first radio interview, where it was full of, I suppose, nervous possibilities. It's actually being realised now with hundreds of writers coming in to be involved in the Geelong Serial and sort of like starting to just exercise a little bit of agency, I suppose, in getting their stories out there in the community. So it'll be great to have them involved. That's on the 9th. Go to Humanitics and get yourself a ticket along to that. It's free.
1: Yeah, the ticket is free. Just register
0: for us to know how many people are coming and how many classes to clean.
1: You can also have a look on our social media pages. So 94.7 The Pulse, that's the Facebook page. And the Instagram is at 94.7 The Pulse Geelong. You can find the link for the event page on there.
0: We will talk about the Geelong Seniors Festival in a moment with...
1: So 55 is considered a senior.
0: Well,
1: is that right?
0: Well, actually, you don't get your seniors card until you're 60. But 55 plus seems to be the pitch at the moment for lifestyle retirement villages as well, for people to start thinking about... kicking back from the hustle and bustle of life and doing their own thing. So,
1: which, like, to me, when I was younger, 55 was ancient. I'm turning 31 on Friday. And to me, like, a 31-year-old was getting close to, you know, kicking the bucket. Mm. But now when I think of a 55-year-old, like, my mum is 51.
0: Yep.
1: And... she's just so young. As a 30-year-old, I feel like a child still. I feel like who gives me permission to be an adult and to be someone that's trusted with, like, responsibilities? It's crazy.
0: Yeah.
1: How do you feel about that, Ian?
0: Well, I feel lots of different things about that. When you're 5 years old, a 10-year-old is like an eternity away. That's your whole life away. You know, you think about it that way. Mm. And when you're 20, you're saying, oh, it's going to take another 20 years. You think of all the things that's happened mm-hmm. when you're 20. Mm-hmm. It's going to take another 20 years to get to 40.
1: Mm-hmm.
0: Oh, that just seems like an eternity away. But it gets closer and closer and closer the further that you go into it, how those distances get closer, I suppose.
1: Mm.
0: 55 for me, as a former

0: teacher, 55 was when you could actually retire from teaching and get access to your superannuation.
1: Wow.
0: So it's a turning point, I suppose, for teachers. So that was a specific form of legislation.
1: But that's not the case anymore, surely.
0: No, that's the case now.
1: Is it?
0: Yeah, I believe so.
1: Wow.
0: Don't quote me on that, but look it up and find out if you're in that
1: for
0: situation.
1: For teaching specifically.
0: And a range of other professions, I think, that there were some that were identified as sort of high stress, probably good to make space for new blood to come into it rather than sort of old hands to stay too long in that domain. I stuck it out for a little bit longer. 60 was at the time, 65 was when you were eligible for pensions and those sorts of things. But I retired at 60 with a view to having a sort of active retirement and being able to be fit to enjoy it, basically, rather than wait until I was unfit and not capable of enjoying it. So seniors, these days they're starting, and I suppose it's changed. It changed a lot with COVID as well, that people reinvented workplace activities. A lot of people are working from home these days, and a lot of homes can be treated as offices. And the further, I suppose, people get on with their lives, some more of those potentials open up if you're doing consultancy work or if you're doing work in an administrative environment or a management environment. You can spend more hours at home and doing their work from home. And so for that reason, in part, I suppose, they've been... the idea of seniors communities or seniors lifestyles has probably come down the age for that, down to around about the mid-50s. So anyway, we've got the Seniors Festival. This is a sort of like an initiative that's come up basically out of the Positive Ageing Unit of the City of Greater Geelong. And they're on about promoting all those sorts of things like increased physical activity, looking at the mental health and well-being of people as they age, looking at connection of people.
1: So important.
0: Yeah, very important, because you can get isolated through the very things that I was just talking about, sort of living in your own home, starting to become maybe a little bit less active and incapacitated, I suppose, to get out and find ways of connecting. So there's supportive activities available that can help people who are in that world to be supported in their ageing and to be more connected. And this is a part of that. They sponsor through a grant system a whole range of different community groups that want to put on something that is specifically for that ageing community. And it started off as like a day and became a week. Now, then it sort of turned into a month. Now it seems
1: half
0: like it's
1: a year.
0: Well, right through till March, I think, is the activities that are in the program. But the program has been released now.
1: So what are some of the activities, Ian, do you know?
0: Well, I've got them here in front of me. I have the program in front of me, but it is so huge it would be impossible to go through. But I'll just give you a few headlines.
1: What are the ones that you're going to go to?
0: I might go along and try pickleball. I don't know. I've never played pickleball, but that's...
1: Is that like miniature tennis?
0: I don't know. That's what I need to go and find out.
1: I think it's tennis on a small court.
0: We used to play bat ball on the beach with something that went bonk, bonk when you hit the ball. And it was
1: totem tennis?
0: Well, no, it wasn't that. I think it's like a form of tennis, but with a bat ball, what we used to call bat ball in school.
1: Okay.
0: Which is not like tennis that's strung and really fires off at 100 kilometres an hour. The ball, I think, is slower.
1: Because that's how fast you'd be hitting the tennis ball in 100 k's an hour.
0: Sure, I see that on the media, so I just think and
1: the
0: dream that, I hope that. I feel just going through, look, just scanning my eyes across here, there's everything from ballroom dancing, there's things that are sort of like more sedate sort of things at home, like learning to navigate the systems on your computers to be able to safely be online. There's those sorts of points of connectedness where you can get together with people to try to understand how to use computers and those sorts of things. There's various musical events on that are pitched for that group. So there's a Neil Diamond tribute show, for example. I noticed there's a piece of theatre on at the Ballarine Arts Centre called Sea Wolves Howl, which is about some women that swim together, and they're sort of like these morning ritual swimmers, and tracking a little bit of their story. So
1: I saw a little documentary. Is that the same thing about these women who would get together and they would go and swim down at the ocean somewhere in Australia? Is it the same?
0: It's not that film. It's a stage show, this one.
1: But has it come from that?
0: I don't know if it's the same one, but it's there are these sorts of people all over the place. Sure. I live in Ocean Grove and I see every morning there are
1: Point
0: swimmers.
1: Point Lonsdale as well has
0: There's groups of people that gather together just to enjoy the salt water and the cold in the morning.
1: It's good for you.
0: Yeah, well, they say that.
1: And you can watch the sunrise. We're lucky here on the East Coast.
0: Salt and sea and hot to cold transitions and stuff like that. It's all, you know, like when I do it. There's a Neil Diamond tribute show. There's orchestra performances. There's stuff on gardening. There's stuff on collectors, banknotes and coins, those sorts of things.
1: And so do people have to register for the separate
0: Most of the
1: programs?
0: Events are free. Some of the events are run out of community centres and they're sort of like part of their ongoing program, but they're being promoted through this seniors festival. Others are events like some of the things that I just mentioned might have a price to them, like if it's a touring group that are coming on, you know, to put on a professional show.
1: And so the festival is all over Geelong. It's not in one specific location.
0: All over the Geelong and the region. So it reaches down the coast and down the peninsula and out into the plains. Great. So there's like pages and pages of events there that you can look up. I just advise people to have a look at the Geelong Seniors Festival if you're interested in doing something in particular in October. You were talking about October being the spooky month. It's also, I would say, the month for seniors. So get out if you're over 55 like me and find something new that you might not have tried but have always thought, that could be interesting.
1: Mm-hmm.
0: Yeah, so do a bit of a dig out there of that information. I'm sure there'll be these brochures will be out and about in the public domain as well, available in newsagents and various centres like libraries or community centres. You'll be able to find out more information about that festival and what's on.
1: Fabulous.
0: We're going to have to take a little bit of music now, Georgia, and then I'll be chatting to you about, I'll be chatting with Amelia Pearson about data centres. And just before we go to that, I'll just make mention of there's been some new, we got a press release last week from the Geelong, City of Greater Geelong, who were very proud that the state government had made some declarations of legislation to basically control the ways in which data centres are populating the Australian landscape in response to a range of concerns. And some of the things that data centres now have to do under that legislation are that they are banned from residential areas. So they're being kept away from homes. I think there's a 150-metre buffer from homes. They're very large establishments.
1: It's not very much.
0: It's not a big distance, that's true. No. But looking in Geelong, our only data centre is in North Geelong at the moment and it's in an industrial park setting. So it's quite away from where people live. But I guess they're planning for the future. The other conditions, of course, for these centres, well, they need to supply their own electricity. They need to use non-drinking water, which has been a thing that they are thirsty beasts. There's been a concern that, well...
1: So waste water, like sewage?
0: Recycled water, and they must invest in local communities. So have a local community benefit. So we'll wait and see how that pans out, but it's likely that they will be obliged to make a solid contribution to the communities in which they exist. So we'll talk to Amelia Pearson a little bit about that in a few minutes after this piece of music.
1: Yeah, sure. All right. We're going to listen to Megalaya by Tiana Kazi. 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

cradled in silk, adorned in treasures. I hear the roosters crow, a mystic gesture. 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
5: From time to time, we've been talking about the influences of AI and how it's building up in our sort of local narrative, but also in our lives. It's sort of like prevalent everywhere. And us, AI, of course, requires new data centres, and data centres have their own sense of threat about them in terms of their, I guess, their size, ways in which they will consume energies, including electricity and water. And there's been a lot of concern expressed in the community about that and about the build-up of those and the impact that they'll have on communities. And as I mentioned just before we had that musical break and some messages from our sponsors, I'd mentioned about the City of Greater Geelong celebrating that the state government had brought in some new legislation around this to help protect citizens and to not only neutralise the effect of these data centres in our communities, but actually have them make a contribution to their communities. So on the line, I've got our regular guest, Amelia Pearson, Operations Manager from the Monash Climate Community Hub. And she's going to help us understand that legislation and how it's going to play out in terms of our local community. Welcome again, Amelia, to our program this Monday.
6: Thanks so much.
5: So we're talking today about the data centres. The Victorian government have announced new rules for data centres and where they can be built and how they are to use energy and water and how they're to make a contribution to their local community. What can you tell us about these new rules?
6: Well, I mean, this is a pretty big deal, and I think particularly given data centres, I think I'd say are the hottest topic of 2026. Basically, what we've seen is a bunch of new rules come in. They sort of cover all sorts of different things. So I think number one, they said that new data centres are not going to be allowed to be built in residential areas and that there has to be a 150-metre buffer between any new centres and homes, so in the sort of outer suburbs. They're also not going to be allowed to be built near schools and childcare centres. They have to source their own renewable energy and their storage to basically cover the additional demand that they're going to be putting on the electricity system. And they're also not allowed to use any drinking water to help cool their servers down. So they're having to work on recycled kind of water systems or to find other sort of offsets if they can't do that. But I think the number one concern that's kind of come out of these new rules being put in place is the fact that they aren't going to apply to existing centres or some of the others that are currently in planning stages as well.
7: So my read on this, and I might not be accurate here, correct me if I'm wrong, we've got a data centre in North Geelong here, which is probably the most prevalent one to our listeners, but it is this sort of like in an industrial park area, close proximity to the Princes Highway, in the Corio sort of area. What other ones do you know of, other ones that are planned for our area or are in the works?
6: That is a good question. I'm not sure, actually, of others that are proposed for the area. No doubt there are. They're kind of being proposed often in clusters, actually, where we're seeing a number sort of popping up in similar locations. But I'm not sure at the moment.
7: Yeah, so that's okay. We can look into that and find out a little bit more information about that. But these new rules, they've basically been a response to some public outcry, but also an increase in the development of these. So how long have data centres been around, and where are we headed in terms of their number and sort of like their needs and demands in our world?
6: Well, interestingly, they've actually been around for decades, and I think many of us probably just haven't noticed them, primarily because they've been in fewer numbers and typically at a smaller size. So they've been hosting, you know, the kind of software required for online banking. They've been hosting cloud storage and all those sorts of things that we don't really think of day to day, but obviously our data has to be stored somewhere. But because of the rise of AI, these much larger kind of data facilities are being built, and predominantly they're being used to kind of train AI models to make them, ideally help us be better at our jobs and help us to do, you know, various different activities. And I think whether we like it or not, they're probably here to stay, which is why I think having some rules and regulations starting to come in is super important, so that we can kind of track their rollout and making sure that, you know, communities are actually getting sort of any benefits out of them as well. We know that from an electricity perspective, their consumption is expected to quadruple over the next 4 years or so. And so we've kind of seen growing community concern around the fact that obviously households and the broader community are trying to electrify really quickly. And what does this extra draw from these data centres actually mean for our ability to do that?
7: I like that description that you gave of these have been around for some time and we don't give it much thought. So we can use our phones, we can use our devices and so forth and make use of this sort of like access to information that has burgeoned over the last couple of decades. And it's growing at a phenomenal rate, and those capacities are growing at a phenomenal rate. The creative artist in me sort of like draws a parallel, because it's like a brain essentially. I can't quite understand because I haven't done enough research in this area. Why it is they need so much water? Why do they need so much power when they are such very, very, very small things? Like an AI chip that seems to drive these devices is loaded with precious chemicals, and yet that very, very small thing that is almost invisible and almost out of our consciousness in terms of this communication system is still drawing on those natural resources of energy or of electricity and water in such a huge way. I find that Georgia's like leaning in on this, and she might have an opinion about that. What's your thought, Georgia?
8: Oh, I don't have an opinion, but I do have a question, and I'm not sure if you know the answer, Amelia. Maybe it might be one for next time. But because I think a lot of people are taking on the climate footprint as a result of the data centres, as you know, they're feeling this responsibility for it. And I think, I don't know, often climate change, it's really individualized, right? It's kind of like put onto the individual to make all of these choices. But I'm wondering sort of like what, do you know what the climate, the footprint is? So, say you asked ChatGPT, for example, like one question, does that sort of like equate to a certain amount of water usage?
6: That is a great question. Yes. So it's kind of a tricky one to answer because the research is still like a little bit iffy about exactly how much water and exactly how much energy is used. And I think that's because a lot of the companies who own these facilities keep that sort of under wraps, but I know that it will probably come out much more clearly over the next kind of couple of years.
8: Yeah, I think that would inform my use. I think if I kind of like had a clear understanding of how much of an impact like I was making, how much I was contributing personally, if that, does that make sense?
6: Yeah, absolutely.
7: Sometimes you also need to factor... Oh, sorry, Amelia. Go ahead.
6: No, you're right. I was going to say, from a water perspective, most of our data centers are acting on kind of a closed loop system these days. And so I think their kind of concern long-term about water use is something that can kind of be technologically solved. So basically what I mean by a closed loop system is the data center will take a certain amount of water and then it will use that water over and over and over again, yeah, kind of in a recycling system, which is really good. Mm. I think the challenge that we face is obviously in a changing climate, we're going to have years of probably quite serious drought. Mm-hmm. And so, if new data centers pop up within that time, what does that actually mean for them being able to access water as opposed to farmers or households, for example?
8: We've had a question come in, Amelia, from someone on the text line. It's from Brendan, and they said, I wonder if this legislation would push data centres to be built in alternate locations and if that's good or not. What are your insights?
6: Great question. Potentially, yes. I think the biggest challenge that we have with where to put data centres actually comes back to transmission infrastructure. So the further we put data centers away from residential areas or kind of industrial areas, the more costly it is to actually get the transmission infrastructure to connect them to our grid. And so if they're building, or if they're having to build, you know, new solar or wind to power their operations, obviously that's only going to work if we have the lines to move that electricity around. Mm. And also I think one of the benefits that could come up is that any unused energy that those data centers are actually kind of paying for would typically be used by households, but if it's too far away, then obviously we don't reap those benefits either. So I think it's a tricky one. Ultimately, they're going to be looking for locations where the tap into the network is easiest. Mm-hmm. And obviously, they've got to have people, you know, working on site, even if, you know, they're not tens of thousands of people sort of large, but in the sort of development phase and then in the ongoing phases as well, they need human life to support them, so they can't be too far away from civilization either.
8: That makes sense.
7: So here in Geelong, we had the aluminium smelter out on Point Henry that I think used something like a quarter of Victoria's energy, just keeping that smelter alive. And for that, they had a power station in Anglesey that partly contributed towards that power needs. That's, of course, been closed down now, both of those facilities. So we're no longer generating that power and we're no longer consuming that amount of power. But there's probably a little bit of power in the grid available for these types of new emerging technologies and new demands. Do we have enough power, do you think, in the state, Amelia, to run the system? And if we don't, how are we going to compensate for that?
6: I think certainly from the perspective of the number that are planned to come into the state over the next couple of years, no, more investment's definitely going to be needed. I think these new rules obviously state that any new data centres are going to have to pay for the infrastructure to support them, and that's really awesome. So like I said before, hopefully that could mean more revenue for Victoria and more access to clean electricity for households as well. I think the broader question is basically, can we actually build that generation and transmission infrastructure fast enough to keep up with their development while also trying to decarbonise across the state too?
7: We've seen the first computer on display in a museum, and it was, the size of a small bus, maybe a largish bus. That was sort of like the first type of chip, essentially. And
8: is that like the Imitation Game computer?
7: Well, I don't know that, the Imitation Game. I'll check that out later. But the... No, I'll follow that through. So George is looking incredulously at me as if I don't know.
8: Benedict Cumberbatch.
7: There you go. So it's something to pursue outside of this conversation, Georgia. But yeah, we'll look that up. But I remember the size and scale has all changed. You know, like it's gone from that. They used to say then that the amount of technology that's in your mobile phone these days is like 100 times greater than what they took on the space mission in NASA to send Apollo 13 or Apollo 11 to the moon. So there's so much scaling down of the technology into very small spaces, but the demand has bloomed so big and big and big, and it's here to stay, I'm sure.